is up in the Two Sisters. Having a good Mother's Night. Arlene and Miranda. Good night to the Silver Lining Supermarket crew, to Sherry, to Jackie. One of my favorite love songs of all times. I love this one, Janet Jackson.

I did. Good night, Antigua and Barbuda and the rest of the Northeastern Caribbean Islands. Jatuba Harris in the house. Without Stay tuned for special programming tonight, Mother's Night programming right here on ZDK. 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

0: programming tonight. Right here on ZDK, Jatuba Harris keeping the company. Good evening to you, Antigua Barbuda. And further afield around the world, around the Caribbean.
1: Woke up this morning, I gotta put a sentence of a woman.
0: Hey, let me give thanks and praises to the Almighty God for life, strength, energy, wisdom, knowledge, and the overstanding, Father God. You give life and you take life. You make the wind blow, the sun shine, the rain fall. Only you alone, Father God. You have got the power in your hands. Father God, I salute you every single seconds of the day. Give thanks and praises every time for the sunshine. Oh, yeah. Jatuba Harris in the hot seat right now. Caribbean, hello to you.
1: Just too hot to.
0: Happy Sunday.
1: What a woman.
0: Dedicated to all the mothers across the Caribbean, across the world. Oh, yeah. A special good night to the man Chucky up there in Florida. That's Bobby Moore. Touching base with the twin brothers. Touching base with the samurai.
1: Strength of a woman.
0: Bless up yourself, everyone. Saying goodnight to DJ Spice. A special good night to you. Happy Mother's Evening. Good night to you. Happy Mother's Night. yeah, DJ Spice, big up yourself. Also the team, Happy Mother's Day. Happy Mother's Night. Gentle woman. Hey, Shaggy coming in there with a blast.

Oh yeah. So don't you let me pull it back. 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Nice and easy. 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

0: Let me go to the hotline. Was that person left us? Hey, 25 minutes creeping up before 11 o'clock. Nighttime Sunday. Once again, happy Mother's Day to all the mothers across the Caribbean and around the world. Well, I lost my mama since 2012. May Jah continue to bless her soul. Rest in peace, mama. But to all the mothers across the world, across the Caribbean, happy Mother's Day to you. Let me go to the hotline and see who's coming on right now. Good night, ZDK.
1: Good night.
0: Hey, good night.
1: How are we doing?
0: Not bad, thank you.
1: I want you to pull up that tune for all the mothers.
0: Yes.
1: Have a happy Mother's Night.
0: Yeah.
1: Every mother, no mothers left out. Mm-hmm. All the mothers in a central Florida, I don't know.
0: Yeah.
1: Barry and the crew, all the madams up there.
0: Uh-huh.
1: A blessed, blessed night and Mother's Night to y'all. Enough respect, Tuba.
0: Yeah,
1: and to your wife, also DJ Spice.
0: Yes.
1: Happy Mother's Night.
0: Yes.
1: Can't forget her. Miss Gillen, all the ladies, all the lovers rock. Madam them,
0: uh-huh.
1: Have a blessed Mother's Night.
0: Yeah.
1: Summer Light, you and your queen, big up. And Tuba.
0: Yes, I.
1: Before you drop it again, we want a moment of silence. For Mary Clearhurst, one good woman, drops out, man. Why? I feel it all now.
0: Yeah, okay. We'll all do a moment of silence right now.
1: All right.
0: A moment of silence for Mary Clearhurst, the late great Mary Clearhurst.

0: The late great Mary Clay Hersmey.
1: That's right. Thank you.
0: You're welcome.
1: I'm telling you, strength of a woman missing.
0: Yes.
1: All of the labor rights group miss a warrior, a general, yes. A general.
0: Mm-hmm.
1: Work hard for the Antigua and Barbuda Labor Party, Antigua and Barbuda.
0: Yes, that is so.
1: That woman have love, may I tell you.
0: That is so.
1: And I meet that woman, I couldn't believe she was so sweet. I know I'm breaking down, man, because
0: yeah.
1: I can't believe. This is gone. Rest in peace, madam. Rising glory. Better tune for all of the woman them.
0: True.
1: Young woman them, like Miss Sir.
0: True. I'll do that right away.
1: Thank you.
0: Yeah.

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1: Gonna keep you by the flow so high.
0: Hey, playlist done by DJ Spice, okay? 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

0: Mr. OJ Jacob, our fiber optic specialist across Antigua, Barbuda.
1: And when it's cold,
0: APUA construction crew.
1: So glad I was born. Thank you, mama, for the 9 months.
0: Touching base with the man Scruff, better known as Mr. Hillroy James over in Crab Hill. Good night to you. You and the family. Touching base with Mr. Ellis Joseph over in Crab Hill, too. Night to you, brother.
1: Although Spain and suffering.
0: Touching base with man Seba and his empress down there in Donovan's. Hello to you.
1: Gonna make you so proud.
0: Touching base with Mr. Horseman Shadow and his empress in the hillside. They're digging the sounds of ZDK.
1: Pressure in my daddy, you got thanks be unto
0: hello to Miss Helena Gillen and her brother, Mr. Harry Gillen.
1: Good

0: the crew down the solid waste department, Cook's Dump. All the workers down there, hello to you too. Good night to you.
1: Thank you, Mama, for the night.
0: I'm touching base with the number one gorilla man.
1: All those pain.
0: Yeah, on the grader, no. On the excavator. Bless up yourself. Ooh. Let me go back to the hotline and see who's coming on right here on ZDK. Hey, good night. You're on the air.
2: Good night.
0: Hey, good night.
2: I want you to pull back that tune.
0: All right.
2: Thank you, Mama, man.
0: Thank you, Mama.
2: Mama girl for 9 months.
0: Yes.
2: What a mama.
0: True.
2: Only mama alone can care for you and carry you.
0: Definitely. Definitely.
2: Like
0: yes, definitely.
2: So why not pull back the tune for all of the mothers?
3: Uh-huh.
2: Have a blessed Mother's Night.
3: Uh-huh.
2: Yeah, man. My mama gone.
0: Yeah, yeah, mama.
2: Way back.
0: Yeah. Uh-huh.
2: 69.
0: Okay.
2: I lost my mama. I wish she was here.
0: Okay.
2: So right now, all the mothers are... A bloody breath and have life.
0: Yes.
2: A happy Mother's Night to y'all.
0: Thank you.
2: All the lovers, Rock family. Love y'all.
0: Thank
2: all
0: you.
2: All the mothers. My mother, rest in peace. Every mother, can you know? Without the mother and the father, Father God, we wouldn't be there.
0: Never be there.
2: Yeah.
0: Never been there.
2: Woman are the mother of civilization, so you know how to big them up.
0: True.
2: Yeah, man.
0: Thank you for the energy. Thank you for the strength, brother.
2: You're welcome. Big up DJ Spice at the same time.
0: Yeah, man.
2: Happy Mother's Night.
0: Yes.
2: Happy Mother's Night to the whole of the Florida Massive, Antigua Massive.
0: Uh-huh.
2: The whole world. Love y'all.
0: Yes, I.
2: Wonder for them. Sizzle Kalanji.
0: Yes, thank you, brother. Enough respect. Enough respect to you, twin brothers. Pushing their voice across the world. Hey, 40 minutes creeping up before 11 o'clock as he coos with you. Topping off your weekend here. Hey, topping off your weekend here on ZDK. Getting back on the job for all the hard work week. Special programming tonight for all the mothers, ladies and gentlemen.

As before ever, it slipped my mind. Let me say goodnight to Mr. Jubri. He's on the island. He's based up in America. He said, Jatuba, listen every Sunday night. When I'm here in Antigua, in New York. Mr. Jubri, what a Jubri. Bless up yourself. Thank you for the energy. That's before it slipped my mind. I just want to put that in quickly. Nice seeing you on the beach, brother. Thank you so much. One of my followers for many years on ZDK. Jubri, good night to you once again. You and your family.

just want to remind folks that 12 midnight, Caribbean Radio HD out of Florida should be joining us here on ZDK. Right down at the 3-4 a.m. in the morning. 9 months, stay with us, Antigua, Bobby.

0: Barbuda.
1: And I need her in my life.
0: All the mamas.
1: Never knew anyone so one of a kind until the night that I seen her.
0: Let me go to the whole four lines and see who's beeping into the system right now. Hello, ZDK.
2: Good night.
0: Hey, good night.
2: Pull up, Jatuba.
0: Yeah, all right, you're gonna drag it up.
2: Oh, you mean for all of the mothers? You see, like, oh, you don't take care of wifey and the mothers, them, you know, the day?
0: Yes.
2: You see, like, tonight, now, Jatuba come with lovers, what all you got to do is relax, spread the sheet, make certain bed nice,
0: uh-huh.
2: Make certain radio, the speakers, them up,
0: uh-huh.
2: Sit back, relax.
0: Uh-huh.
2: And Jatuba just punch some lover's rock for you.
0: Oh, definitely.
2: To get your flowers in the night now.
0: Definitely.
2: Bring down the curtain, Jatuba. Happy Mother's Night to each and everyone. All the mothers.
0: Hey, Royal. Yeah, thank you, brother. Nice up.

0: the dance.
1: I said, I told me done. Take care of my wife, eh?
0: Yeah.
1: Cook, everything nice. And she's so royal right now. I should have put on nothing at all. Me just look on the beauty, eh?
0: Yes.
1: I'm feel good.
0: Yes,
1: good.
0: Yes. So you go.
1: All right. Let's go to tune up for my...
0: I just say go.
1: My wife, my one and only.
0: Yeah, man.
1: She's royal.
0: Love is beautiful.
2: Natural.
1: Beautiful as ever.
0: Better believe it.
1: Natural beauty.
0: All right.
1: Can I need a makeup?
3: Never been someone shy.
0: Nothing.
1: All right.
0: Yeah, man.
3: Till I see your eyes.
0: More energy.
1: Boil in the bottle.
0: Yeah.
1: Let it go, Mr. Harris.
0: All right.

0: time.
1: Want to touch base with the samurai and his loving queen too. Happy Mother's Mother's Night to your queen samurai. He's part of us too.
0: She has no ties at this time.
1: Run it. Yeah.

0: So supreme. Oh yeah, Antigua, Barbuda, and the rest of the Northeastern Caribbean. Right now, we are tracking this. Anyone have seen Dumbai? Dumbai, one of our icon top jockey for the Antigua and Barbuda Turf Club. All right, that's the Horse Race Turf Club at Cassata Garden. We are asking anyone if they glimpse or have seen Dumbai, one of our top class jockey. He's been missing for over 3 weeks, and we are asking anyone if they have seen him to call 771-6432. That number again, 771-6432. Dumbai. Good jockey, one of our best jockey out of Clay Hall, so to speak. He's been gone missing 3 weeks now, and Mr. Ian Hughes tracking this this brother in case if anyone have seen him. All right? That's magic. You know magic, don't you? Well, anyone have seen him as Dumbai, please call 771-6432. We'll be so happy if you, the fraternity of the Horse Race Club will be so happy to, grateful to locate this brother. All right? So, once again, Dumbai gone missing. Anyone have seen him? Please contact us at 771-6432. We'll be so happy to have him back in our company. Stay with us, 97.1 FM. This one for all the mothers. We should be chatting with my good brother from out of Florida. Stay with us in a short bit, okay?
1: Certain men should hide their face.
2: The way they treat their mothers at this place.
1: Neglect the old lady.
0: That's the man, Barry Moore. The Bush doctor. We're going to be rapping with him a little bit.
1: Money like

0: chatting with Bobby Moore, our bush doctor over there in Florida. Yeah, man, we're gonna be talking with him a little bit.
1: You treated her unkind. How could you be so blind to leave my mother behind?
0: Good night to Lady Perlina over in All Saints Village. How are you doing tonight? Happy Mother's Night to you, madam.
1: Your ingratitude someday.
0: All the mothers right now, big up by yourself tonight and for your night.
1: Retribution.
0: Let me go back to the hotline and see who's coming on right now. Hello, ZDK.
2: Good night.
0: Good night.
2: All right, pull back the Sparrow there. You have to play the Sparrow there one time for Lovers Rock. Mommy, you have to hear how some people cheat mommy and cheat their mother. Sparrow make them know that is wrong.
0: That is wrong. So you want to pull it back?
2: Yeah, for all the good. Good ladies. All the good sons and daughters.
0: Yes.
2: That take care of mommy and daddy.
0: Yes.
2: Yeah, man. And take care of the mothers to the fullest. Mm. And I send them home. I said, I don't have time for them.
0: Mm-hmm.
2: And you know, every day is Mother's Day. That's what Sparrow say.
0: Mm-hmm.
2: Yeah, man. You have to love your mother. Cherish your mother.
0: Mm-hmm.
2: Don't vex with your mother over some of the petty things.
0: Yeah.
2: When mommy say, come and help me, so don't mumble. Go and look for mommy. She care for 9 months.
0: Yeah, tell them. You tell
2: what
0: them.
2: What I mean? You have to love mommy, so don't Sparrow pull up that tune, man. Long time you didn't hear the Sparrow, eh?
0: All right.
2: You know, Sparrow and Shasha back in the days.
0: Yes.
2: Them are the two Calypso and Knock. The Caribbean hard.
0: Yes.
2: Back in the 70s and 60s. The mania paved the way. So they're going to Sparrow, tell them how to take care of mommy.
0: Yes, all right.
2: Every day, Mother's Day. You have to look for mommy. Don't push in the corner.
0: All right. You tell them.
2: Oh, mommy, I love you.
0: You tell them, brother.
2: Mama, I love you so much.
0: All right.
2: Yeah, take care, mom. Have a good night.
0: Okay, brother. I'm going to pull it up.
2: All right.
0: Pull it back.

0: Oh, yeah, the great, mighty Spavo coming through on your radio right here on Radio ZDK, the People's Radio Station. Hey, stay tuned. We got Bobby Moore, our Bush doctor, on the line. Hey, good night to you, sir. Hello, Bobby.
1: Good night, YouTuber. Good night, good night.
0: I'm here with you loud and clear. Loud and clear.
1: Good night to all the Lovers Rock family, and special good night to all the mothers. It's a Mother's Night. Mother's Day don't go on, so Mother's Night.
0: Mother's Night. You got it.
1: All the Mother's Night, Antigua and Barbuda around the Caribbean.
0: Yes.
1: On the globe, all your listeners.
0: Yes.
1: To the whole Lovers Rock family.
0: Thank you.
1: Yeah.
0: Thank you.
1: And I want to send a special request for them.
0: Mm-hmm.
1: Dear Mother by Jimmy Cliff.
0: Uh-huh.
1: For all the mothers.
0: Okay. All right.
1: Antigua and Barbuda.
0: But just before you go any further, Mr. Bobby Moore, our Bush doctor, we are tracking one of our top class jockey out of Antigua, goes by the name of Dumbai. He's been missing over 3 weeks now, and Antigua and Barbuda Turf Club. The Turf Club of the horse racing. They'll be so grateful if they could find this young man. This guy being top class jockey, most of the time or all of the times, he number one, first.
1: So what happened? All of a sudden he just disappeared?
0: Well, disappear. We don't know. We don't know. That's why it's in the Facebook page, and my good friend Mr. Ian Hughes asked me to mention it on my program, on the Lovers Rock program. It's my good friend too. Dumbai is. I've been known. I'm a horseman also. I would like to say that, but I've known him over the past 45 years or so. Someone that grew up in the same neighborhood with me. But I never knew he was missing until I saw it on the Facebook page.
1: Wow.
0: Very popular young man.
1: Hopefully it's nothing serious and he get rediscovered.
0: That's
1: his family.
0: I hope that we find him as soon as possible.
1: Hope wherever he is, he's safe.
0: Yeah.
1: So no news, no nothing at all on him?
0: No.
1: Nobody know nothing?
0: No, not as yet. No, we haven't got any report on him.
1: No information
0: so far.
1: And how about his family?
0: I haven't got anything. No information.
1: Did they remember when they saw him the last time?
0: Oh, that's a good question. I will have to check in with the family. But I'm just working with Mr. Ian Hughes, as you see the Facebook information. So we'll have to check with the family and get some more information on that for next Sunday.
1: Yeah, because That's very important. You want to know the last time where he was and who he was with, and
0: mm-hmm.
1: you know
0: mm-hmm.
1: the area, you know. Because just missing like that is
0: mystic.
1: It's kind of strange, though.
0: Yeah, kind of strange.
1: Yeah.
0: Well, we going.
1: I hope he's
0: mm-hmm.
1: hope he's not really serious. About this. I don't really know him, but it seemed like. You say you know him a long time. Seem like he's a good person.
0: Yeah. I've known him over 45 years now.
1: Well, I wish the best for him. Hopefully that they can find him safely and he's okay.
0: Yeah, I hope he's okay. And I hope we get him back safe and sound.
1: we all got to just keep praying and hope for the best.
0: Yeah, yeah.
1: We got to pray for him and hope for the best.
0: Mm-hmm.
1: And all the people, if you see something, say something.
0: Yeah, that's...
1: Don't keep a secret.
0: That is so true, Bush Doctor. I really like what he just said. If you see something, yeah. Say something.
1: Of course. Why keep it a secret if you know a person is in danger?
0: Yeah, definitely.
1: If you see something that does not look right to you,
0: uh-huh.
1: You know, if you have a feel aware that, look, this scene don't look right to me, something not right,
0: uh-huh.
1: Say something, talk to somebody.
0: Uh-huh.
1: You know, just say something, you know, never know, that might be a great help.
0: Definitely, man. Definitely. Let's hope that...
1: Yeah, I might just discover something that's going on that's not right. Yeah.
0: Mm-hmm. That is true. So true. I just hope that we get him back safe as possible, in good condition.
1: Yeah. Yeah, well, we just got to keep praying. You know, the good Lord did first. He don't do things when we want it, but he listened to a prayer.
0: Uh-huh.
1: We just got to believe and have faith.
0: Yes, yes.
1: And know that he's listening and he's going to answer a prayer.
0: Yes, that is so true. That is so true, man.
1: Well, we just got to continue to pray for him.
0: Yeah.
1: I hope that everything turns out in his favor and his family. Yes. In his family favor.
0: Mm-hmm. It's hard.
1: Get back to the horse riding community.
0: Yeah, it's a heartbreaking right now. Right now in Antigua.
1: I know they miss him. They miss him. We just gotta hope for the best.
0: Yes.
1: Yeah.
0: Okay.
1: Special good night. Special mm-hmm. good night to all my Florida crew.
0: Mm-hmm.
1: They all send Mother's Day greetings to all the mothers here.
0: Uh-huh.
1: I'm there in Antigua, and I want to let you know that they're listening.
0: Thank you.
1: Every Sunday night, they're listening, and they really, really, really enjoy your program.
0: Yes, thank. Let them know that I really appreciate it, man. Tell them thanks for me.
1: It's one of my friends tell me you feel like you're just a fresh page in his life. That's when he listens to you, he feels so refreshed, like he's... You know, something happened to him that just goes through his body that make him feel like a different person.
0: That's so nice to know.
1: In other words, he tell me he's happy.
0: Oh, yes. That is...
1: He feels very happy for the music that you play and you listen to.
0: Yeah, that's so good.
1: Yeah.
0: Thank you.
1: And then during the week,
0: mm-hmm.
1: he goes to work and his friends ask him, hey, well, what's happened to you over the weekend?
0: Uh-huh.
1: Seems like you're so happy. And he said, you wouldn't understand. I said, just tell them what you do. Just tell them you listen to the tuba Sunday night.
0: Yeah, yes.
1: Maybe they'll enjoy it too.
0: Uh-huh.
1: So I'll see what he said this week.
0: That's okay. That's good.
1: Yeah.
0: Mm-hmm.
1: Yeah, but everybody is okay and happy today.
0: Yeah.
1: Florida, hot and sunny.
0: Yes. How's all the mothers up there, by the way? Their mothers, they had a nice day today?
1: Oh, yeah.
0: Okay.
1: Mother's Day up here is crazy, man.
0: It's crazy.
1: It's crazy. I mean, the gifts. You know, some get new cars.
0: Uh-huh.
1: Some get, you know, all kind of things.
0: Okay.
1: So it's not for everybody.
0: Uh-huh.
1: You know, some family have problems uh-huh. with their kids.
0: Yes.
1: But the friends them that I'm around, they're a close-knit family.
0: Uh-huh.
1: Their mother and their grandmother is well taken care of.
0: Okay. Mm-hmm.
1: Yeah, so that's why I want you to play the song for Jimmy Cliff dedicated to them.
0: Uh-huh.
1: My dear mother.
0: Okay.
1: Yep.
0: Okay, I'll do that for you.
1: Other than that, everything is
0: nice.
1: Florida is hot.
0: Uh-huh.
1: The summer is here, early summer.
0: Okay.
1: You know, we have, you know, high 90s every day, just scorching heat.
0: Uh-huh.
1: Yeah. But other than that, everybody's okay. Every Sunday night, like I said, they look forward to Jatuba.
0: Yes.
1: Because Jatuba bring the music.
0: Okay, let me play this. Barry, stay on the line. I'm going to drop this one right now.

calls. Keep your calls. I see the lights are flashing. Right after the song, we'll take I'll take this call. All right. Wow. And Barry Moore is on the line too. Stay right there. Don't go anywhere. You

0: talking about my mother.
1: Hey, Bobby Moore, stay right there. Don't go anywhere. Let me take this call. Hey, ZDK, hello. Good night.
2: Hello, good night.
1: Hi.
2: I want you to play back the tune for Barry and the Massive. The Massive.
1: Yeah, Barry right there. He right there, though.
2: Yeah, man, big up yourself, Barry.
1: You
2: the tune is for you guys up there.
1: Listen.
2: I know you guys love your mother dearly.
1: Yes.
2: And also, the guys them down here. This one for y'all, too. Love your mom dearly. I love my mom dearly. I wish she was here, but she move on.
1: Okay.
2: Yo, Barry.
1: Barry, talk to him.
2: Barry.
1: Hello, Barry.
2: Barry.
3: Yeah.
1: Hey, talk to him.
2: Yo, Mr. Barry.
3: Mr. Twins.
1: Yeah,
2: Twins there. How are you with you?
3: What's going on, my brother?
2: What's going on with you?
3: Oh, I'm chilling, man. I'm just relaxing, listening to YouTuber.
2: You know the tingle. I know that. Man, I know where you relax. I know it's chilling. And what about all the mothers up there, all the grandma? How they doing?
3: I didn't hear what he says.
2: I said all the mothers, always all the mothers and the grandmas. How they doing?
1: Bobby, you hear that? Let me bring it down. I repeat yourself again on Twins.
2: I'm asking Barry, I want to know what's up with the mothers and the grandma over there in Florida. How are they doing? How everybody? How y'all spend today?
1: You heard that, Barry?
3: What's up with the what? I only hear Florida.
1: He was saying, how's all the grandma and the mothers doing over there in Florida?
3: Oh, man, they're going from year to year with all the gifts they get for
2: them. Give tags, yeah.
3: See, and grandma, they spoil.
1: Yeah.
3: Yeah, they get spoiled
2: over
3: the day here.
2: Over here, we...
3: They take them out for dinner, and they have a little get-together and present them gifts, and they, some of them cry because they're so overwhelmed. Yeah.
2: Yeah, that's a lot of love.
3: Oh, yeah, the mothers and the grandmothers get spoiled up here. I mean, it's amazing how the kids them treat their parents.
2: Because, wow, that's lovely.
3: I think they do a lot for them growing up, and they appreciate them, and they stay around. Well, some of them still live with them. Some of them have lived with their sons and daughters.
2: That's nice. Very nice. Down here, the folks want you to live by yourself. You know?
3: They're doing great.
2: Anyway, thank you, Barry.
1: Yeah. Hey, the twin brothers.
3: I know they're listening too. Maybe not.
2: All right, thanks, sir. So I want to say happy Mother's Night to all the mothers and all the grandmas over there.
1: Yeah, heard that, Barry?
3: They all listening.
1: Yeah, he say happy Mother's.
2: All right. Take care. Love you guys. Yeah, respect. Yeah, Tuba.
1: Hi, hello?
2: Yeah, big up the crew for me.
1: Yeah, man.
2: Big up the asking of myself, the whole crew. Love you guys.
3: Tell him that. Sure, they give the message to the grandmas.
1: You heard that, Twins? They are listening, yeah. And they get the message to the grandmas.
2: Thanks. Give thanks. Thank you.
1: All right, man. Hey, Barry, he's right there digging the sounds of ZDK, the twin brothers.
2: Yeah, man. Thank you. Love.
1: All right, man. All right.
3: Yeah. So, how's everything? Everybody's okay? Any update this week and any of the medical tips?
1: No. I haven't got any. Well, apparently they're not ready to call us yet, but...
3: They're not getting ready to call yet. Maybe no results yet.
1: Yeah, but you're supposed to be working on something for us. You're supposed to be working on the blockage of the heart.
3: The heart.
1: The arteries of the heart.
3: Yeah, I do some research. It's There's a couple of things that you can do together to work to clean the arteries.
1: Yes, tell us. Tell us.
3: Yeah, it which involves garlic. You mix garlic and ginger.
1: Garlic and ginger.
3: And apple cider vinegar with yellow lemon and honey.
1: Okay. Garlic, ginger, apple cider vinegar, yellow lemon and honey.
3: Yes.
1: And that will clear your arteries, keep you functioning good.
3: Yes.
1: Okay?
3: Yes.
1: Okay.
3: Yes.
1: Okay.
3: The garlic is it's the benefit of the garlic.
1: Mm-hmm.
3: It boosts the immune system.
1: Mm-hmm.
3: And it lowers blood pressure.
1: Mm-hmm.
3: And cholesterol.
1: Mm-hmm.
3: And it improves the antioxidant. If you crush 2 garlic a day.
1: Yes.
3: You know, just crush good garlic, then eat it like that.
1: Yeah. I'm listening.
3: I recommend daily. What it will do for you?
1: Uh-huh.
3: It will lower the LDC in your blood pressure.
1: Uh-huh.
3: And help with colon infection in the gut.
1: Oh.
3: It also will help reduce dementia and Alzheimer's.
1: Okay. 2 garlic per day.
3: And then it keep. Yeah, just 2 crushed garlic and eat it like that.
1: Uh-huh.
3: And he also contains the sugar and the selenium that pretend from her skin cancer.
1: Uh-huh.
3: And it can extend your life.
1: Oh. Let you live longer.
3: Yes.
1: Ah. So
3: better
1: must I eat 2 garlic per day. I'll put that in like part of my breakfast.
3: Yeah.
1: Well, how much sound?
3: So,
1: how much sound, Barry? A part of my breakfast that I have to add that to my daily meal every morning.
3: Yes. Yeah, so ginger,
1: mm-hmm.
3: lemon juice, apple cider, natural honey, and garlic.
1: Mm-hmm.
3: And then you can also, if you want to...
1: That is to clear the arteries.
3: Yes. Mm-hmm. If you want to fill it up a little bit, you can add some moringa juice to it.
1: Moringa juice.
3: Yes. Mm-hmm. Then another thing you can drink daily,
1: mm-hmm.
3: pangana juice.
1: Mm-hmm.
3: You can drink that daily.
1: Mm-hmm.
3: That's help clear the arteries.
1: Okay. Pangana juice. All right.
3: Yeah.
1: Now, speaking about the 100% pangana.
3: Yes.
1: Mm-hmm.
3: Yes.
1: Mm-hmm.
3: Yeah.
1: Okay.
3: And the ginger.
1: So Barry, stick a pin. So if I don't want to go all the way with the lemon and what you said first, and the garlic and blah blah blah, I can just use the pangana juice and that to clear the arteries too. That's what you're saying to us.
3: Yeah, that help clear the arteries. But what will help it more is the mixture.
1: The mixture with the garlic
3: the
1: and
3: ginger.
1: The ginger.
3: Because all these properties together,
1: uh-huh.
3: works better.
1: Okay, okay, okay.
3: Because they have different benefits.
1: Mm-hmm.
3: And when you mix them together,
1: mm-hmm.
3: it become like a powerful tool,
1: mm-hmm.
3: and just clean the walls of the arteries.
1: Mm-hmm, mm-hmm. Sounding good. Sounding good.
3: Yeah.
1: Sounding good. That's very important. Garlic.
3: Garlic. Mm-hmm. Garlic even supporting your heart health.
1: Mm.
3: Keep the heart healthy.
1: Wow.
3: Yes.
1: Wow. You know, garlic in Antigua, Barry.
3: Expensive.
1: Barry, $5. 1, 2, 3, 4, 5, $1 green. Or if I want to say, or if I want to put it in coins, I can. If I have 5 coins. $5 coins, you can get a tube of garlic. And a tube of garlic is I think it's 5 or 6 in it.
3: Hello.
1: Mm-hmm. Cheap. Affordable for anyone.
3: Well, please, tell them to buy it up, please. It's good.
1: Mm-hmm.
3: It's very powerful.
1: Not $20, no, $5.
3: Very powerful. Yeah.
1: Yeah.
3: And ginger is widely used for therapeutic properties.
1: Mm-hmm.
3: You know, a strong anti-inflammatory and antioxidant. The key benefits, it reduces nausea and pregnancy and motion sickness. It can create, it help you create chronic pain and inflammation and improve digestion and support your heart also.
1: The ginger.
3: Yes. Yeah, it also speed up your when you eat, it speed up the food so that your stomach don't get congestion, the intestine don't get clogged up. It boosts the immunity system and you make food move faster through your stomach.
1: Wow.
3: And it prevents you from getting cold. You know, keep you from getting cold. Yeah. Now the apple cider vinegar. It's also help manage your blood sugar. It help with weight loss. So people drink it in the morning to lose weight.
1: Okay.
3: They get a cup of warm water. And 2 teaspoons of apple cider vinegar. They drink that first in the morning. They help them lose weight.
1: Wow.
3: Yeah, and it help you improve your proper digestive. It's a fermented vinegar, liquid. And its primary compromise of acetic acid water, which help manage you the benefit like blood sugar, improve cholesterol level. It calls the motor vinegar. And it helps prevent bacteria from the body also.
1: Now that's you're speaking about the vinegar?
3: Apple cider vinegar.
1: Okay.
3: Yes. And then the honey improve wounds and heal cough suppression. Help with your heart and sore throat. It gives you natural energy. A spoonful of honey a day is very healthy for the body.
1: Wow.
3: Yes.
1: Wow.
3: Yeah. And then the lemon juice is a vitamin C, citric acid. The key property, inflammatory action, you know, immune acid, helping digest it, and it promotes your skin health. It also known to prevent kidney stones. So all these things mixed together, it will block down all the buildup on your artery, in the wall of your artery, and unclog it. Yeah, so you can use those things there, but those things together is a very powerful medicine to unclog the arteries.
1: That's good.
3: But you can drink pomegranate juice daily too. That will help.
1: Yeah. But as you said, as you said first, the vinegar and the...
3: Yeah, but if they're listening, they can write it down slowly. Ginger, lemon juice, apple cider vinegar.
1: Let me get closer to my pen now, Barry. I want to take note too, not because I am.
3: You take notes.
1: Not because I'm interviewing you on the radio. I should take part of this session also. You know what I'm talking about. I don't want to be left out. I want to take note.
3: There's a lot more to these things here, but I'll have to dig deeper because there's more. There's more. I just look at some of the properties that you know, the main properties that will help break that down. So this is what I write. So it's ginger.
1: Okay.
3: Lemon juice. The yellow.
1: Let me take note. Ginger.
3: Yes. Yellow lemon. apple cider vinegar. It's better if you get the one that says Mother's. If they have the one that says Mother's.
1: Yeah, the one that says Mother's. I've seen that already. I think we got one from the States. The Mother's apple cider vinegar.
3: Yes. Any natural honey. Any natural honey. And garlic. Those five properties, dear, mixed together, you drink a teacup a day.
1: Mm-hmm. Teacup a day. So yeah. Bobby, stick a pin. I have ginger, yellow lemon, the mother, apple cider vinegar, the honey, and the garlic.
3: Yes.
1: Mm-hmm.
3: Then you can if you want to pork it up a little more, you can add some moringa juice to it.
1: Oh, moringa juice, okay.
3: Yes. And then you can drink, you can also drink pomegranate juice daily. All those here help move, break down the build up on the walls of your artery.
1: Pomegranate juice.
3: And help unclog it. Yes. But all these things here, they just don't work in the artery. They do other things to the body.
1: Okay, yeah, okay. All the benefits. All the benefits.
3: Yes.
1: Mm-hmm, mm-hmm.
3: Yes. But mostly, especially the garlic,
1: uh-huh.
3: It works on the blood sugar,
1: mm-hmm.
3: and the immune system, and blood pressure, and the immune system. And the ginger, it reduces inflammation mm-hmm. in the body, in the knees, and all that. The honey is natural. It goes with anything.
1: So, Bobby, stick a pin. So the ginger helps prevent inflammation. You said that, right?
3: Yes.
1: So can you just use the ginger alone? Or you have to mix it with the garlic?
3: Oh, yeah. Ginger alone do other things to the body also.
1: But
3: if you mix for the purpose of the artery unclog,
1: uh-huh.
3: you mix those five things together.
1: Yes, yes. I got that already. I got those information.
3: Ginger do other things to the body. Like, mm-hmm. you know, we drink ginger beer every day.
1: Mm-hmm.
3: You know, it prevents you from getting cold,
1: mm-hmm.
3: motion sickness,
1: mm-hmm.
3: you know, pains, you know, improved digestion system,
1: uh-huh.
3: and it supports your heart health. Because the heat from the ginger, it speeds up the blood flow in your body. It help move blood around faster.
1: Uh-huh.
3: You know, it helps you from getting indigestive and all that. So, you know, I mean, we've mm-hmm. been drinking ginger beer a long time in Antigua.
1: Okay, yeah.
3: Which is good.
1: That is true, yeah.
3: Yeah, mm-hmm. yeah. Okay, you know, ginger was the number one medicine in Japan and China.
1: Okay.
3: All the way back in 1892.
1: Uh-huh.
3: Up to now.
1: Okay. Mm-hmm.
3: Yeah.
1: So ginger is very important.
3: Yeah, oh, yeah.
1: All right.
3: That's why now here in the store, I guess more people know about it. I go to the store and I can hardly get it. The guy tell me his ginger is moving off the shelf really fast.
1: Yeah. Sold out.
3: So I tell him a lot of people find out more about ginger.
1: Yeah, sold out.
3: He said, oh. Yeah.
1: Everything's sold out.
3: Yeah.
1: Yeah, I'm going to start planting ginger day at your backyard.
3: Oh, yeah. You want ginger, so you want some, you just go to the back and pick your ginger.
1: Yeah, you're going to have to start planting fuck up the backyard. If you have a big backyard, it could call in a plow and plow it up and plant a few banks.
3: Yeah, but that's those things I gave you there.
1: Yes, yeah, yes, sir.
3: Those are the most thing that when I research
1: for a blockage
3: that comes up in the research.
1: Uh-huh.
3: You know, when I do the research, those are the five things that come up for, especially for unclog your arteries.
1: Yes, thank you. I'm going to get busy and use these ginger and yellow lemon and mother vinegar and the honey and the garlic and
3: yes,
1: yeah. I'm going to get
3: it says,
1: busy.
3: It says It said it cleaned the walls of the arteries.
1: Yes.
3: Yes. They say if the stuff that's stuck to the walls and create less space, so things can't move through us freely.
1: Yes.
3: So these things not clean the walls and make it the space wider, so things can run freely.
1: Yep.
3: Very. So you mix those five things together. And it works.
1: Yeah, I mix it properly. Mix it good.
3: Yeah. But you can still drink the ginger separate. You can drink the pomegranate separate. You know, because we've been drinking ginger a long time.
1: Yeah. Yes.
3: I love ginger beer.
1: Yeah, I love ginger beer too. Very good. Yeah, especially.
3: I'll just give you one little cup of ginger beer and stain your mouth.
1: Especially if the ginger beer is hot, because some.
3: Some people make it hot, and some people make it, yeah.
1: Yeah, some folks make the ginger beer like it could taste. It could just taste the water. You don't need to taste ginger at all. No ginger in the. So you're actually drinking. The last time, I do remember some time ago, I bought myself a bottle of ginger beer. I would say, but no ginger in this, yeah?
3: Listen, when you buy ginger, right? You gotta shake it up, because sometimes the ginger settles up.
1: Yeah, I know all that, but I did shake it up, but I still didn't.
3: So you gotta shake it.
1: I believe what happened at that particular. Store that I went to, or shop, I should say. I think they water it down. They add more water to it.
3: Yeah.
1: So the ginger actually fade away.
3: If you make ginger, don't spill the ginger.
1: Yeah. I like when it.
3: Don't
1: I like
3: spill,
1: when.
3: Make it.
1: Yeah. Sorry, I'm Barry. I like when I buy the ginger beer. I can taste the ginger in the ginger beer.
3: Yeah, when you drink it, it's supposed to put a little heat in your throat.
1: Yes. I know what you're talking.
3: That's how you know that it's working.
1: Yes, I know what you're talking about.
3: It starts right there.
1: Yeah, I know what you're talking about.
3: It starts right there first, and then work its way down.
1: That is so true. Well,
3: if you taste the water, you're drinking water, ginger, not ginger beer.
1: well, I hope those folks that make ginger beer are listening. Like, because some folks add, you see the reason why, some folks add some more water to get more, what call it? They don't want more bottles. If they're supposed to get 10 bottles, they add it to 15 bottles. So they add some more water to it so they can stretch it.
3: So it's watered down.
1: But at the same time, they're making the product weaker.
3: Listen, these people, if you're listening, if you make ginger beer, you got to make it proper so the people can come back to you. They will like your ginger beer.
1: Thank you so much, man.
3: You make it the right way.
1: Thank you for saying that.
3: If you go to Miss Jane to get ginger beer, and you talk about it, you say, hey, look, I'm going to Miss Jane because her ginger beer is better.
1: Yes.
3: It's one word of mouth. Gonna get you more customers.
1: Not sugar water.
3: Because now everybody knows that your ginger beer is good.
1: Not sugar water, right?
3: That's right. Not water beer, ginger beer.
1: Because you're only tasting the sugar in the water, but it don't taste no ginger. Oh dear. Yeah.
3: If you make it, man, don't spill it, man. The ginger is very good.
1: Yeah, it's very good.
3: Yes. Well, it does a lot of things to the body, not just one thing.
1: Yes.
3: A lot of things. Do you know it's also good for toothache?
1: It's also good for toothache? Ginger?
3: Of course.
1: Well, you see. Well, yeah. You're
3: toothache and gum disease.
1: You are teaching me on the radio.
3: Yeah. It's also good for toothache and gum disease.
1: If you have toothache,
3: you can drink ginger beer or just chewing a piece of ginger on the side that hurts.
1: I want to believe it's also good for bad breath. Is someone have bad breath? You know what I'm talking about.
3: That's what you call it, gum disease.
1: Yes.
3: That's what you call it, gum disease.
1: Yes. I also believe
3: from gum disease.
1: Mm-hmm, mm-hmm.

0: disease and toothache. I never know that.
1: So I hope Miss Pearlina listening and she can write down the thing.
0: She was doing. So you know, Miss Pearl, as soon as you get off the radio.
1: Hi, Miss Pearlina. I see you listening.
0: As soon as you get off the radio, Pearlina, you're going to say, thank you, Barry. I'm taking my notes.
1: I make sure I go slow this time so she understands.
0: Yeah, she understands.
1: She can take a time and write down.
0: Yeah, she understands.
1: Little things here.
0: Yeah. But one thing I can say to you, Barry, before you get off the radio, the gum disease, the ginger, the toothache, this is new to me. I want to thank you very much for that.
1: Yeah, that's been a long time. That's proven too.
0: Yeah, for that information, I want to thank you so much. And for the blockage of the arteries, because, you know, some people...
1: Those five ingredients mixed together?
0: Yes, yes.
1: It's like a powerful remedy.
0: Yes.
1: That's what clean, but not the sting of the walls, mm-hmm. the walls of the artery.
0: Keep your
1: flush them out and flush it out to your, when you pee.
0: Uh-huh.
1: And when you use on your bowels.
0: Yes, yes. I'm so grateful for that information, because as I told you before, lots of people in Antigua and Barbuda are coming down with some heart problems, and most of it is blockage, arteries, heart attack.
1: It's also good for digestive system also.
0: Mm-hmm.
1: So if they start doing that, they will notice a difference in the stomach and how they feel.
0: Mm-hmm, mm-hmm.
1: You know, something, you eat certain food, you get heartburn.
0: Mm-hmm.
1: You can use these things here,
0: mm-hmm.
1: and that will make a difference. But that's what all these does. They cleans all those stuff there out.
0: Mm-hmm.
1: So when you eat, your body digests the food the right way.
0: Properly, yeah.
1: And make you feel like,
0: Make you feel like 16 again. If you're 48, if you're 48 or 58, you feel like 16 again. am I talking right?
1: I hope so. Yeah, but please... Tell them, it's everything to gain.
0: Uh-huh. No, nothing to lose, everything to gain.
1: No, everything to gain, yeah.
0: But Barry, stick a pin. That's before you go. Oh, these ginger, the yellow lemon, the mother vinegar, the honey, the garlic, this is just like when they're changing the motor car oil. You know you got to change the motor car oil every 3 months?
1: Yeah.
0: Oh,
1: you know how you do it, right? You boil it.
0: Yeah. But Barry,
1: you boil it for 8 to 10 minutes. Yes.
0: Barry, just before you go, how often should you clear your arteries? Like they're taking these ingredients, the lemon, the ginger, and you know, tell us the honey and the garlic. How often should you do this? Every month? Every 6 weeks?
1: No.
0: Tell us.
1: You can do it every day.
0: Every day.
1: You can do it every day.
0: Make it more healthy.
1: Especially a person, everybody is different. If a person already have heartburn and, you know, their stomach don't digest properly,
0: uh-huh.
1: you can do it every day.
0: Okay.
1: Drink a teacup every day.
0: Okay. Because it's all natural.
1: Yes.
0: Yeah, thank you.
1: And the more you drink it, the more the body benefits.
0: Yes. Well, I just wanted the public to know.
1: And the more you start to feel better.
0: Yes. I just wanted the public to know. We don't want to send anybody no wrong details. No wrong details. On the right track.
1: Make sure you watch the pot when the water starts to boil.
0: Uh-huh.
1: You let it boil for 10 minutes.
0: Uh-huh.
1: So everything can boil it together.
0: Uh-huh.
1: Then you turn it off and leave it, cover it, let it sit.
0: Okay.
1: And then when you're ready, you strain it off, put it in the bottle. And then when you get ready to drink it, then you add your honey.
0: Yes, so you can take it every day. Yeah, thank you. I just wanted to know.
1: Yes.
0: I just wanted to. I don't want to, what should I say? I don't want to overdose my body. But I can't do what
1: it's no overdose yet. This is all natural.
0: All natural, right? That's why.
1: The body would love this medicine here.
0: Yes, that's why I try it out there to the general public, so you could answer

0: to us and tell us, yes,
1: the
0: you...
1: Body, the
0: yes.
1: body will love this medicine
0: yes.
1: because it's like a new one, like a new stuff it put it in. That's what happened.
0: Uh-huh, okay. And then again, as
1: remember,
0: this...
1: Remember, you want to unclog the blockage.
0: Yes, yes, yes.
1: And the more
0: you do it,
1: you use it, is the more it's going to work...
0: It's better for you.
1: Clean the walls.
0: Yes, sir.
1: Like I said, those five ingredients is a powerful medicine.
0: Uh-huh.
1: That put together just for that purpose.
0: Yes, sir. I got you.
1: So, don't spirit. Yeah. Drink a teacup a day.
0: Yes, sir. I got you.
1: Until you start feeling better and good and agile and know how you... Everybody know their body.
0: Yes.
1: You know how you feel.
0: Mm-hmm.
1: And you can tell the difference. If you start use something and you start to work, you can tell the difference in your body.
0: Yes.
1: So if you start to feel better and know that feeling, then you can, you know, say, well, let me drink it once a week.
0: Yes.
1: Mm-hmm. You know, just a tune-up, you know.
0: Mm-hmm. Drink it once a week.
1: Yeah.
0: Or maybe twice a week. Yeah.
1: Yeah.
0: Okay.
1: But that is something that you always have.
0: Yes, yes, yes. I get you.
1: Yes.
0: As soon as I start feeling better, it can ease up.
1: You keep it in your refrigerator. When you're ready, you take a drink.
0: Yes, yes.
1: It's just like having water around all the time.
0: Uh-huh.
1: You have that around all the time.
0: Uh-huh.
1: You have that around all the time. You have bitter bush around all the time.
0: Mm-hmm.
1: And you have the mango leaf. You can mix mango leaf with the meringue leaf, keep that around all the time.
0: Mm-hmm, mm-hmm.
1: And then you make the sauce up tea with the salt.
0: Yes.
1: Keep those around all the time.
0: Uh-huh.
1: It's amazing how you feel.
0: Okay.
1: Barry, these things work miracle in the body.
0: Uh-huh. Barry, you want to...
1: Like I said, before we grew up,
0: uh-huh,
1: we didn't have the knowledge of all these things. We didn't know, but we have the material, we have the ingredients,
0: mm-hmm,
1: but we didn't know how to use them.
0: Yeah, that is true, and not only that, now the internet is what helping us a lot.
1: Yeah, there's so much information out there now.
0: Uh-huh.
1: All these scientists and all these researchers, and you know, they start to discover these things.
0: Uh-huh.
1: And they do research, and you know, so much technical thing there now that you can do research and things.
0: Of course.
1: You can find out more about all these fruits and vegetables and plants.
0: Yeah.
1: The thing that works naturally for you.
0: Naturally.
1: But before all these things, you know how many people die from all these things that the doctors have given pills that mm-hmm don't work?
0: Mm-hmm. That is true. It's true.
1: You know, over-the-counter pills, you don't work.
0: Yeah.
1: They're just putting the plaster on the cut.
0: Well, you know, I like that.
1: You're bleeding.
0: Yeah.
1: You put some on there for making you stop bleeding. That don't mean you fix it.
0: Yeah, that is true.
1: You don't fix it. The root cause of the cut.
0: Yeah.
1: You got to put ointment and all these things there to keep you from bleeding.
0: Mm-hmm, mm-hmm.
1: You're bleeding, you just put a piece of cloth over it to stop the bleeding. That's not... the root and cause, that just a plaster.
0: Yeah, that is the old sign.
1: So that's what these doctors do with these people. They send them to the pharmacy to get all these pills.
0: Uh-huh.
1: That don't do nothing.
0: Yeah, that is...
1: Because after effect and kill them.
0: Uh-huh.
1: So all these natural remedies here, if we know about them all this time...
0: Yeah.
1: I'm sure there's a lot more people would be alive.
0: Mm-hmm, mm-hmm. That is so true.
1: Yeah.
0: Yeah. Well, Barry, it was nice speaking with you. Coming up to just about 3 minutes before 12 midnight. And Caribbean Radio will be joining us in a short
1: minute. Let's continue praying for Dubai.
0: Yeah.
1: But
0: that is so true.
1: Sooner or later, something come up about him and he'll be safe.
0: Yeah, I thank you for your concern, Barry Moore.
1: To all my Antigua people, my cousin, my sisters up in Granville, happy Mother's Day to you all. My cousin Denise and all the Antiguan massive people, all my Antiguan people.
0: Yes.
1: Yeah, happy Mother's Day to your wife too.
0: Yeah, thank
1: I
0: you.
1: Don't know her, but she's a wonderful lady.
0: Yeah, DJ Spice.
1: Mothers,
0: DJ Spice.
1: DJ Spice.
0: DJ Spice.
1: Miss Gillian in Texas. DJ down in St. Kitts.
0: Yeah.
1: All the listeners. What the lady there from Lone Pine is there? Some lady calling you sometime from Lone Pine there. I don't know her name.
0: Her name is...
1: Something Francis.
0: Mother, Christophine. Mother Christophine. Christophine, yeah. In the point. Christophine. Mommy Christophine.
1: Yeah.
0: Yeah, she's a constant listener.
1: Miss Perlina.
0: Yeah.
1: Everybody. All the Lovers Rock family.
0: Yes.
1: Good night.
0: Yes.
1: Have a wonderful day, Andrew, and everybody have a good week.
0: Yes, thank you. Peace. Thank you. Peace out.
1: Get some natural medicine. And we'll talk again soon, man.
0: All right. Hey, Barry, thank you so much for your connection, man. And you teach me thank some. You teach me some on the radio tonight.
1: Yeah, big up my friend there for me, King Vibes.
0: King Vibes? Oh, yeah, the number one mechanic shop in Antigua and Barbuda. And please, yeah, don't lose your head. Don't go elsewhere and spend extra dollars when you can stay one place and get everything sorted out. One place.
1: Yes, sir.
0: You go to one mechanic shop and get everything sorted out.
1: It was nice talking to you. I appreciate you calling me up so we can talk a little bit.
0: Yes, sir. Yes.
1: And to all my team folks, man, love always. Love always.
0: Love always too. Thank you, Barry.
1: Mr. Samurai.
0: Thank you, Barry.
1: Yes, yes, man.
0: The Bush Doctor in town.
1: Peace out. Yes.
0: Peace out. Thank you. Thank you very much.
1: Okay.
0: Bye bye. Bye bye.
1: That's up, my brother.
0: Thank you. Bye bye. Okay. You've been listening to Barry Moore up there in Florida. Yeah. Our Bush Doctor. You're giving us some tips, healthy tips. All on our how to take them and what should we do. Praying. Thank you, Barry.

0: save my soul. I want to say a special good night to Caribbean Radio HD for joining us here at ZDK out of Antigua, Barbuda. Thank you to management over there in Florida, Brother Gary and Sister Sharon, all the operators at Caribbean Radio, all the announcers at Caribbean Radio. Hello to you. Pleasant Monday morning.
1: I know sometimes it looks
0: a happy Monday.

0: Special good morning to DJ Spice. Thank you so much for putting the playlist together for the mamas. For all the mamas. Yeah, yeah, yeah. Let me go to the phone line. Someone is beeping into the system. Hello, ZDK. Good morning to you.
1: Good morning, Mr. Harris. Hi. All is well?
0: Hi, good morning to you. How are you doing?
1: I'm great. Thank God it's another day, and I'm grateful to be here.
0: Uh-huh.
1: I just want to quickly say hello and good night and happy Mother's Night to all the queens, amazing moms out there all over the world, especially those right here in 268. Mm-hmm. Yeah. Antigua Barbuda. And to all the moms in Caribbean Radio HDS, they just came over. Just want to say special good morning to Brother Gary and Sister Sharon. Happy, happy Mother's Day belated, ma'am. I know you had an amazing one. Yes, Queen. Caribbean Beauty. She's on Caribbean Radio, Mr. Harry. She listens to you.
0: Uh-huh.
1: Thank you so much, Mom.
0: Uh-huh.
1: And all the other moms over there. Thank you, thank you, thank you. Sister Manchin, belated Mother's Day to you all. So if I call names, Miss Harris, I'm going to get in trouble.
0: Okay.
1: Yeah, but to Brother Vibes Bar, Servant David, all the DJs, all the announcers, all the radio personalities, and Caribbean Radio HDI, and hello, Mr. Barrymore. Thank you, sir. Blessings to you. Happy Mother's Night to all your family members who are moms. Mr. Harris, Prince of Twins, I'm going to get in trouble. Miss Perlina, Mommy Chris, Miss Helena Gillen, the entire Texas crew, Mr. Harry Gillen, good morning. Everyone under the sound of my voice. Mr. Harris, I wanted to bring that one from the top. That's one of my favorite
0: uh-huh.
1: Mother's Day songs. And how can I forget my one and only, my one queen, my daughter, Fatima Bonds, teacher? Good morning. Love you guys. You sister in Fitzroy. Thank you guys so, so much. And Graham. And Mr. Harris, thank you too.
0: Thank you.
1: I give God thanks for all of you. All right? Love and blessings, manners and respect every time. Walk good.
0: Thank you.
1: I'll return if I have to.
0: Okay, thank you.
1: Could you touch that one again
0: for all
1: the moms, especially the ones on Caribbean Radio?
0: I'll do that.
1: Thank you, sir. Thank you. Blessings. Love you.
0: Love you.
1: Walk good.
0: Love you too.
1: Thank you.
0: Love you too. Praise. Love you too, DJ Spice. Thank you so much.
2: Praise him. Hallelujah. Give God some praise. I was born in Alabama, in Hansville, Alabama. My mother was a Christian. My father was an alcoholic and a gambler. We were raised on the barest of necessities. Sometimes we didn't have clothes to wear. We didn't have shoes on our feet. The money that came in, if daddy didn't drink it up, he gambled it away. But my mama was a prayer warrior. She prayed for me. 5 years old, I stood on a stage, sung my first gospel solo. 13 years old, I was with a group called the Jewel Gospel Trio. We went all over the world singing gospel music. In my early 20s, I had a divorce and I began to sing rhythm and blues. I got with Capitol Records and Warner Brothers Records and United Artists Records. It broke my mama's heart. She used to tell me all the time, "I don't like you singing the blues." And I remember, and one time in particular, we had a great big show down in Birmingham City Auditorium. I was along on the show with the Temptations and Johnny Taylor and Tyrone Davis. Y'all act like y'all don't know these names. You know you dance to that music too. I said, "Mom, I want you to come, and I want you to come to the show." And she didn't say nothing. You know, she never opened her mouth. And so I went to the store, and I bought a new outfit. I bought her a suit, and I bought her shoes and pocketbooks to match, and a hat, and I bought her a new watch. And I sent the limousine to pick her up that night, and the limousine came back empty. Got mad. That night, I said, "Why didn't you come?" She said, "Girl, I won't go 10 steps to hear you sing the blues." In my mind, I'm thinking, she sure took them clothes, the blues money bought. But Mama had a standard. She would not compromise. was on that album, and there was a song that I know she wasn't coming to hear me sing, and I knew she was sick, and I didn't know how long she was gonna live, but I put that song on.

she listened to it. She died in 1979 before I gave my heart to Jesus. She never saw me do what I do today. And one morning I woke up and she was so heavy on my heart. And I said, oh, I wish she knew. And I heard this voice say, oh, she knows. And the Lord began to rain in my spirit this song. I wrote this song and I dedicated it to my mama. And you got a mama, and all of you that's got children out there that's in the street, don't quit praying. God is listening to your prayers. It may be 5 years, 10 years, 20 years. Don't stop. Don't quit. Don't give up. God is listening to your prayers. I want to dedicate this to all mothers. In Jesus' name.

Alright, about now, let me say goodnight to Mama Joy, Louise, and Servant David. Good night to you. Nice to have you in the chat room. Thank you so much.

and I can't.

0: All right, seems like we are experiencing some technical problems with that particular track. All right, stay with us right here, 97.1 FM Radio ZDK, the People's Radio Station, as we get into right here on some more sounds of ZDK.
1: How can I say thank you to the one I love so much?
0: 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ZDK on Caribbean Radio HD. Let me go to the phone line and see who's coming on right now. ZDK, hello, good morning. You're on the air.
2: Good morning, Mr. Harris.
0: Hi, good morning to you, Perlina.
2: You were sleeping?
0: Why, no, I was checking my computers.
2: Oh.
0: You okay? Talk to me.
2: Yes. I would like to say good morning to Barry. I heard him.
0: You heard him loud and clear?
2: Yes. Tell him I said I hope he's listening.
0: He's listening. He definitely listening.
2: Yes. Barry, good night. I'm going to try your memory. I'm going to try your recipe.
0: You better do.
2: Yes.
0: You better do.
2: But I'm on tablet from the doctor.
0: Yeah.
2: So I want to know if I can ease off of the tablet for a while and drink.
0: Oh. I want to believe so, but I will get in touch with them so you could know. Mm-hmm. Yeah, I don't wish you to take the natural remedy and the Babylonian tablets. No,
2: yeah.
0: You cannot take the two.
2: No.
0: Doesn't make any sense.
2: No, it doesn't make that sense.
0: Yeah, if you're gonna take the natural, you have to stop. You have to ease off the doctor's tablets.
2: Yeah.
0: I suggest that you do it for 5 days, but I will ask Barry. Barry, we go online and check it out for you. How long you should stay off of it before you use the natural? Because we don't want nothing to happen to you.
2: That's right.
0: So I'll touch base with Barry, and then he give me the instruction. Maybe he will just call back and let you know live on the radio.
2: Let me say happy Mother's Night to all the mothers in Antigua, especially for my tea queen.
0: Yes.
2: Yeah. Also, Mrs. Harris, happy Mother's Night to you.
0: Thank you.
2: Yes. And also, the Christopher and family, her daughter, and to Jean Kristen, and her daughter. And to Tanti Ayota. I don't hear Tanti Ayota for a while.
0: Yeah, neither me. I have to go look her up. I don't know.
2: You're going to get a spanking. You stayed too long.
0: No. I've been there. I went to look for her already. I was there 2-3 weeks ago. I went to visit her 3 weeks ago, so I have to follow up my appointments.
2: That's right.
0: Yeah.
2: And also to my two sisters, the Mbolans, and also to Renette George, singing Fairly, Bridget Peters, and also to Gretlin Thomas. Happy Mother's Day night to you all. I hope you all enjoyed it today. And also to Miss Gage and Janice and Pathead wife, Claudette, and also to everyone else who is listening under my voice. Yes, and all this is from Perlina Thomas of All Saints, and also for my own listening pleasure.
0: Yes, dear.
2: Yes. And to Roslyn. And to everyone else who's listening, I can't remember anybody right now.
0: Okay.
2: Sleep is more in my head than
0: sleep in the head. Well, if you're tired, go and relax and take some rest. if you're tired, go and take some rest.
2: I would like to hear the song.
0: Which one?
2: Your Royal.
0: Your Royal?
2: Yes.
0: Okay.
2: And also, good morning to the twins and twins. Mm-hmm. And good morning to Sunrise. That's the right name?
0: Sunrise? Sunrise. Who is Sunrise, by the way?
2: I don't remember his name right now. I don't know if I call him the right name. Our son said something like that.
0: Okay.
2: Anyway, good night to him.
0: Mm-hmm.
2: And good night to everyone else who is listening on the My Voice.
0: Yes, Mom.
2: Yes. And, how can I forget? Good, happy Mother's Night to Miss Gillen and all her girls.
0: Yes, Lady Gillen.
2: Happy Mother's Day to them.
0: Mm-hmm.
2: Yeah. Bye, Mr. Harris. Have a safe drive home. Love you all always.
0: Love you too. Love you too, Miss Perlina. Thank you so much for your phone call, all right?
2: Yeah.
0: God bless you.
2: Bye.
0: Big up. Have a good night. Mm-hmm. Have a good morning.

0: so far.
1: Let me say good morning to Rainbow Bay. It's in the chat room.
0: By your side.
1: Oh. Thank you so much for tuning in.
0: I'll start a cry, full of anger.
1: Once again to the Caribbean Radio family. The whole family. Hello, good morning to you.
0: Only your son.
1: I'm Antigua Barbuda.
0: Friend, sit to eat that you get.
1: Straight down there in Florida. Hello, everybody.
0: Time me waste, but me have got for prayers.
1: A happy, happy, happy, happy Mother's morning to each and every one of the ladies down there.
0: What?
1: All the great good mothers.

0: Let me go to the phone lines, and Sue's coming on right now. ZDK, good morning.
1: Good morning, my brother from another mother.
0: Yeah. How are you doing, brother?
1: What's up?
0: I'm all right, man. I'm good.
1: Yeah, and I heard Lady Spot. Let me say, belated to each and every one of the ladies, the mothers that's out there.
0: Uh-huh.
1: Those who can call in and those who listen to us.
0: Uh-huh.
1: And I wish you all the best for the rest of the morning.
0: Yeah.
1: And I'm locked in.
0: You're locked in.
1: Yeah, I'm trying to get a hold of Trina Flynn.
0: Yeah, sure.
1: But you don't even know that
0: I've
1: been hollering.
0: Uh-huh. They should be there. They were speaking to me early on.
1: Will you just pull back up this song here one time for me, please? I'd appreciate it.
0: Which one?
1: That's the one that's going on right now.
0: The one that I'm playing right now?
1: Yes, sir.
0: Okay.
1: Much obliged.
0: Okay, not a problem. Thank you so much.
1: Talk to you later.
0: Yeah, thank you. Okay, have a good morning, Samurai.
1: All right, bro.
0: Yeah, one love to you. Happy Mother's Morning to you and the lovely Queen, all right?
1: We are doing our best.
0: Yes, thank you. I'll pull this track up for you right now. All right.

He's also going now for Lady Perlina, who requested this one. And she said, Jatuba, play She's Royal for me. She wanna hear this one. This one is

0: I just want to big up all the folks down there in Florida. I love coming in from DJ Spice and Jatuba Harris, right in Antigua. Bringing the love to you. For Mother's Morning, Mother's Night, Mother's Day, Mother's Early Morning. Yeah, right here in Antigua, Barbuda, across the world.
1: Can relate.
0: May 11th.
1: They find a special someone
0: right in their face, ladies and gentlemen.
1: And she's royal, yeah, so royal. And I want her in my life.
0: Touching base with a Summer White. Good morning.

But yeah, she's got the quality of a queen. Oh, what a beautiful thing. All right, bringing the time down to, I've got just about, let me just check the time. We've got just about 15 minutes creeping up before 1 a.m. right here on your entertainment radio station, ZDK. Ladies and gentlemen, you're listening to Lover's Rock. Especially for Mother's Day, right here out of Antigua, Barbuda. All right, she's royal. Let me just drop it again, because this one is creating a big storm here, right now. I'm gonna drop it again, sounding.

0: Yeah, she's got the quality of a queen all the time. Oh, what a beautiful track. What a beautiful song. Coming on right here, ZDK. I got to pull this one back up from the top. Yeah, yeah, man.
1: Mama.
0: It's all happening here on ZDK Radio, alongside Caravan Radio down there in Florida.
1: In the love, yeah, there's nothing I'd put above you. No host, nor no girl, nor no car.
0: Special programming for today. Sunday, Monday morning.
1: Yeah, you are power. Mommy, I'm a princess. Mommy, I'm a...
0: Want to thank DJ Spice for the playlist, for the Mother's Day connection.
1: Shant-

0: Operator Easy. Yeah. Nice up the place, Jatoba. DJ Spice. Go on, do it. Love. Do it again.
1: Would I be? Where would I be? Without
0: Caribbean Radio. Caribbean Radio. Hello.
1: There's nothing I'd put above you. No host, no.
0: Brother Gary and Sister Sharon. Bless up, bless up, bless up.
1: Me and you are power. Mommy, I'm a princess. Mommy, I'm a dad.
0: All the operators down there in Caribbean Radio in Florida, bless up yourself, same way.
1: From your love, your mama made me see it.
0: All the announcers, bless up.
1: Like selector, you better pull up the one you feel, mama. Proud of your mama, sing loud for your mama.
0: Let me go back to the hotline and see it's coming on right now. Hello, ZDK.
2: Pull up the one there for mama.
0: Yeah, you like it?
2: Pull up the one there for mama.
0: Enough respect. Hey, DJ Spice, put this playlist together now, not me.
2: We bring up DJ Spice every time.
0: Yeah, man.
2: Pull up the one there for DJ Spice and my mama.
0: Yeah.
1: No host, no girl, no.

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In Antigua, Barbuda, along the world.

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1: I got a message for Lady Perlina.
2: Yeah, I believe.
1: I just spoke to Barry, and he said to me, you could take the natural for 5 days and see how you're feeling, comparing the pill and the natural, and see how you're feeling for 5 days. But just before you take the natural tablets, just make sure you take a break for at least 2 days, and then take the natural and see how, see the big difference between the natural remedy and the pills, okay? Please take note on that, Lady Perlina. Take a break for 2 days, and then you could just take the natural for 5 days and see how you're feeling, and compare the pills and the natural remedy that you've been taking. All right, that goes to Perlina. Thank you so much.

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Blazing the music. Antigua and Barbuda, good morning to you. Mama. This is Zedica Radio. It's all about mamas. All about the Mother's Day. Hey. Early hours in the morning. Hello to you, Caribbean. Antigua, Barbuda.

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For all the mothers, done by DJ Spice and DJ Chatupa. 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

Well, if you're just joining us here, welcome to the session. Thank you so much for choosing us in the early hours in the morning. Special good morning to those of you in the chat room right now. Special good morning to Brother Gary and Sister Sharon down there in Florida. Management of the Caravan Radio HD. Thank you.

special good morning to the man Barry Moore, our bush doctor up there in Florida. He's tuning in to the system too. All of his friends who linking up to Boat Radio Station right now.

special for the win for all the mothers right now out of Antigua and Barbuda and around the world. Happy Monday, everybody. 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

morning. Say a special good morning to Sister Island Barbuda. 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

0: 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This one gives me some goosebumps right now. 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
1: I remember Mama and the love that she gave.
0: Sounding good in the neighborhood.

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0: preacher, and we were the members in the church. He put some old glasses and put them right here on his nose, and he said, I want you to jump up and shout Jesus three times. And I jumped up and I shouted Jesus two times, but when I jumped up the third time, something got a hold of me.
1: Hey, preach it, sister, preach it. Preach it to the people.
0: She said,

0: Yo, yo, yo, feeling good. Feeling good in the neighborhood. Ladies and gentlemen, I'm not taking any credit for this program for this early Monday morning. All done by DJ Spice. Ladies and gentlemen, I'm at 22 minutes after 1 a.m. on the People's Radio Station.
1: Yeah.
2: Then my hometown. And I decided that day that I'd take my Bible with me because...

0: Sister C's, I've been out here a long time. I said, how many children do you have? Where are your sons? Where are your daughters? And that mother told me that day, my children put me in this place a long time ago. They haven't been back to see about me. And you know, just thinking about that, I'm reminded today of a little story that I heard a lady tell me. And I heard this story. She said that there was a mother.
1: Yeah.
0: Conscientious about himself. He was no good. Stayed in trouble all the time. That mama had to always go to court getting that son out of trouble. Mama, I'm not

0: teacher. She's a school teacher. I'm told tonight. They told that mama. We want you to come and
1: it's all about mama. Ladies and gentlemen.
0: Care about children. As the years went on by and their children grew up. I'm told tonight. Even though they were at school age. School teacher went to her husband and said, honey, your mama's in the way now. I think you ought to get rid of her. We can get somebody else to do this job. There are other young girls in college that can work their way through school on this very job. Your mama uses bad English. She uses this and that and ain't and it. I'm trying to teach my children to use good language. She seemed to feel now that you're getting in the way around the house. We don't have anything else for you to do. You're using bad English. We don't want this to rub off on our children. I'm going to take you to an old folk home. I'm told tonight that mama began to cry. She looked at her hands. They were all worn and wrinkled. Sound good. He said, mama, in your room out there, I'm going to have your color television. You're going to have nurses around the clock. Look at him trying to make it sound good. You're going to have everything that you want. That mama just kept on packing. She just kept on crying. Lord. On the next day, the son knocked on a door. So, mama, I'm ready to take you now. Then mama got in that long limousine.

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He said, Mama, don't cry. Everything is gonna be all right. Glory be to God. I'm gonna come and visit you every day. I'm gonna bring the children by every now and then. But then Mama just kept on crying.

0: greeted one another with a kiss. That old no-good son said, Mama, I was on my way to see you. How have you been doing? Yeah. Let me tell you what happened. That son pulled his brother over and said, Brother, where are you taking my mama? I want to know where you're going with my mama. That doctor told his brother, said, Brother, let me explain it to you. Mama's old fogey, and she's old-timey. And she gets in the way around the house. She uses bad English. Now look at me, I'm wearing good suits, yeah. And I'm in the big society clothes, Lord Jesus. I'm taking mama to the old folk home, yeah. That, listen, that old no good son looked over at his mama, said, Mama, I'm not riding in a limousine.
1: Especially for the mothers that are relaxing in their bed and listening to this program right here, right now.
0: I gave you a lot of trouble. Yeah. I don't live in a fine place. I don't have a two rooms. And the rent is due on those rooms. But if you don't mind sleeping on a cot with me, got a bag, got in that old ragged car. Yeah.

ladies and gentlemen, special programming done for Mother's Day. And we are bringing it to you right now. Oh, yeah, yeah. Hey, good morning to you if you're just joining us here on Caribbean Radio HD and ZDK out of Antigua, Barbuda.

0: I've really been touched by that.
1: After all the mothers out there,
0: that special.
1: You want to tell mommy?
0: Program just now.
1: Love you.
0: Special.
1: Being the good
0: preaching mom. 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
1: Good morning to you if you're just joining us.
0: You work long hours just to make a few dollars.
1: Oh, if you do driving right now, please go easy on the road, okay? Watch your speed limit. 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

0: Matter of the Year. 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Yeah, I gotta pull it back from the top. Sounding good in your neighborhood.
1: This song goes out to all the mothers out there.
0: All the mothers out there. Good morning, dear.
1: Mommy, we love you. Thank you for being the good mother that you are.
0: Special programming for today. Monday 11, 2026.

0: 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Happy Monday.
1: You encouraged us.
0: All mama, good morning to you, mama. Happy Monday to you too.
1: Gonna make it.
0: Grandma. Hello.

0: Mothers of the Year. Good morning.
1: You're Mother of the Year, yeah.
0: You know who you are.
1: I see you.
0: All the good mothers of the year. Happy, happy Monday.

0: I think I should play this one back, because this one is sending a message to some of the folks that living on this earth. I'm not throwing any stones, but just reality.
1: Thank you.
0: Gotta bring it back.
1: Being the good mother that you are.
0: Read him off the place, gentlemen. Read him off the place. Oh, yeah. All the mothers, a special Monday morning greetings.

0: 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Good message across the airwaves.
1: Serve everything today. We appreciate
0: for all the good mothers right now. 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

0: year. 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Cannot come close to Mother's Day.
1: To the kitchen one evening, while she was fixing.
0: Mother's Day is a special. And it's a special.
1: Paper he'd been writing on.
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Take it out the trash. $1. 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

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Sounding good. 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

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Out of Antigua Barbuda. There's far too many. And Caribbean Radio HD down there in Florida. Hello, everybody.

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All moderns, hello. Happy Monday.

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0: Hey, let me go to the phone lines and see who beeping in here to the system. Hi, good morning.
1: My brother.
0: Hi.
1: Can you put back my mama on the line?
0: Uh-huh.
1: It's a shame to play a song like that one time.
0: Oh, you like it?
1: That's one of my favorite songs.
0: Yes, yes.
1: And I've been thinking of my mama.
0: Yeah, yeah.
1: It's gone but not forgotten.
0: Uh-huh, yes.
1: My gosh.
0: Uh-huh.
1: I'd like to play the song for those who,
0: mm-hmm.
1: at this time, thinking of their mom.
0: Yes, those of mom that passed.
1: Those who has already passed and move on.
0: Yes.
1: And we got to pick up the slack.
0: Yes.
1: Good morning to Lady Spice.
0: Yeah, thank you, man.
1: And to you, my brother.
0: Thank you so much,
1: I'm
0: man.
1: I'm still in the seat with a cup of coffee.
0: Yes.
1: I'm trying to find Twin of Twins.
0: Hey, apparently they gone to bed.
1: Say what?
0: Apparently they gone to bed. They're going to get some rest.
1: Wrong time to be doing that.
0: Yeah.
1: The party time.
0: Yes.
1: Anyway, just call and let you know that we're still hooked up.
0: Uh-huh. And you're digging the sounds of Caribbean Radio. You're digging the sounds of Caribbean Radio and ZDK.
1: Yes, my brother.
0: Thank you so much,
1: with
0: man.
1: With a cup of coffee.
0: A cup of coffee.
1: Brewing some coffee. Listening to my favorite song.
0: Oh, true.
1: I appreciate it.
0: Yes.
1: We're locked in.
0: Yes, thank you so much, man. Samurai.
1: The one Samurai.
0: The one, not two, but only one.
1: There's no two, there's only one.
0: I like that. No two, is the only one
1: only
0: Samurai.
1: One. Anybody tell you they had a Samurai, that's a fake. That's a cover.
0: I believe you, me. I know that.
1: Anybody tell you that, tell them give me a call. I'll be there.
0: I know that if any other Samurai will be there, going to be there, it's going to be a fake one.
1: Oh, yeah.
0: Hey, thank you so much, Samurai. God bless you, man. Big up
1: no
0: yourself.
1: No problem, bro. We are there until then.
0: Big up yourself. I'm going to drop the other track just for you and your lovely queen who is listening right now.
1: Appreciate it.
0: Right
1: thank
0: now.
1: You
0: You're welcome. Right now. Have a good morning.

0: All right, well, bringing the time down to, we've got us about 20, made that 24 minutes after the hour right here on Radio ZDK. All right, we're going to drop this one, especially for my good friend, the Samurai. He wanted to hear this one. He wanted to hear this one right now. I'm going to play this one for him. My good brother.
1: Stay here with you. If there's a phone in heaven, then Jesus.
0: Also going to drop it for DJ Spice, who like this one too. 25 minutes after the hour.

especially for the summer, right? Alongside DJ Spice, who loved this one with a passion. Hour 26, 27 after 2 o'clock, right here on a beautiful Monday morning. And you are tuned in to Caribbean Radio HD alongside ZDK 97.1 FM out of Antigua, Barbuda, ladies and gentlemen.

0: Mike Manuel here. Thank you so much for...
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like to apologize for that short break there in our transmission. Happy. As you know, we're going through some like a slight technical difficulties, but got it sorted out. I'd like to apologize to our listeners. Hey, it does about 28 minutes creeping up on 3 o'clock right here. 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
1: But those hips, she's got me whipped. And it's just too hard to resist. What a
0: I'm Jatuba Harris alongside DJ Spice. Thank you, Antigua. Thank you, Caribbean. To the world. Bye-bye for now.

0: I just want to say bye-bye for now for Caribbean Radio at 3 o'clock. ZDK will be continuing the programming right here. 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
0: Hey, Sister Angela, good morning to you. And to all your listeners, hello. Yeah.

0: God hasn't forgotten you.
1: The first day I remember we came to the Universal Church, we were received with open arms. I wasn't judged. They didn't look at me because of the color of my skin. They were very open and welcoming to me, not mattering where was my background from or what economic status I had, but they accepted me with open arms. And from that day forward, I saw a change in my life. I was able to sleep that first night I left from the Universal Church. I wasn't able to sleep. I had insomnia. I also suffered with spiritual problems where I would see things in the night. That night I was able to sleep. And thanks to the Universal Church and to God that used those men and women of God to help me and to guide us, that our family now today is transformed. Our lives are transformed. I am a woman that is complete, that is in peace. I no longer have hate. I no longer have anger. All of my family now, thanks to God, is complete and together. And I can say with all certainty that I'm a happy woman, married, and have a blessed life, thanks to God.
0: I say to you, there is a joy in the presence of the angels of God over one sinner who repents. God is willing. God is a God of greatness and prosperity, and He also wants you to be prosperous. Have you been living from paycheck to paycheck? Is your finances falling apart? Every Monday in the Universal Church is a day of financial breakthrough. God doesn't want you to live in misery, but in abundance. If you are worried due to debts, bill collectors are constantly calling you. If you don't know what to do with all your financial struggles, every Monday in the Universal Church, you will receive the guidance you need in order to overcome financially. See what the Bible says. The thief does not come except to steal and to kill and to destroy. I have come that they may have life and that they may have it more abundantly.
2: My husband lost his job. He got sick. I lost my job. And we had purchased the house, of course. Mortgage was not happy about that, and they keep telling us that we need to evict the house to put on foreclosure, and with a debt for the mortgage of $30,000. Coming to the church, I start seeing results. Now I have my house back. I never lost my house. And I have my own car. I have my family prosperous. We have, we don't owe anything to the mortgage anymore.
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3: And God bless all of you, wherever you are, wherever you are. Starting once again, Problems and Solutions, broadcasting from Antigua and Barbuda. This is Pastor Adrian, and yes, this is a new opportunity. Every time you watch us, every time you see us, I want you to see the opportunity. You pray to God asking for a chance. You pray to God asking for guidance. You pray to God asking for direction. This is it. This is it. Again, every time you are watching us, it's God trying to give you the direction. God has to use someone, right? So yes, this is what we believe. God is using us to help you wherever you are. All I want is a chance. I want you to stay connected with this. I want you to stay put. Yes, don't go flipping on channels. God has somehow made arrangements so you can be watching us right now. And again, it's the opportunity you've been praying for. Stay connected with me to make this relationship even closer. I want to give you my phone number. And yes, you can call us anytime, regardless of religion, culture, regardless of if you're a church member, if you are a member from another institution, it doesn't matter at all. All I want is the chance to help you. My phone number, take note, 783-2208. But if you watching us from abroad, I have my country code, 268. Oh, Pastor, what do you want me to say? Well, is there any situation you want me to pray for? Is there any specific problem you want me to pray for? Is there someone in your house, in your family you want me to pray for? I'm available. Is there anything you want to get off of your chest? I'm available. Is there any barrier or blockage you want me to pray for? Again, I'm available. You can speak with us. Again, I can help you regardless the culture, regardless the country, nationality, language, religion. It doesn't matter. Let me help you. All right? I hope you meet me halfway. Pastor, what do you mean? Give me a call. I don't know where you're watching me from, but I know I can help you. All right? To prove that I can, to prove that my help is consistent, solid, effective, I want to show results that I have with people who came and prayed with us. This is the results.
4: Before I attended the Universal Church, I suffered from anxiety problems, insomnia. I was getting high and drinking every day, which I thought was a way that you can solve your problems. But once I started having my problems, by the time I was in my 20s and I started having my children, I would always run to drugs and alcohol to numb the pain. I thought it was just going to help me escape, help me with my depression, my stress, and my anxiety. But over time, things continued to get worse. By the time I was in high school, I got pregnant with my first child, and we had a lot of relationship problems. I really didn't, know any better, how to keep a relationship going because I was so young. But I kind of thought that was normal because of what I saw, coming from my family. The women in my family, they never was married. They always, were in relationships, and I thought that was normal. The lowest point in my life is when I became homeless. I had 3 children at the time. I also had a few businesses at the time. And my landlord basically forced me out of the home. I was embarrassed that I was homeless. So I kind of wanted to hide it. And I started, me and my youngest daughter started sleeping in the car, or we would wait for everyone to leave my job and sleep there, sneak in there. And at that time, I felt myself drinking more, getting high more. At that time, I was doing cocaine as well. One day I was at work, and a young lady that I knew that was, her life was destroyed, basically. She came in, and the first thing I said to her, instead of saying hello, I just looked at her and I was like, what happened to you? Because I saw a glow and I saw a difference in the way she was walking. So she told me that she got delivered. She went to the Universal Church, and I asked her, where is this place? Because if it can work for you, I want to see if it can work for me. I went, and after the service, I spoke with the pastor on the altar, and I just remember he laid hands on me, and once he took his hands off, the crave for the drugs and the alcohol was gone. I had just spent $100 on buying some marijuana, and I had it in the car, and I went to the car and I got rid of it. And I've been sober ever since. I haven't had the crave for drugs, for drinking, not even wine, champagne, for no celebration or anything. So I continued to go to the Universal Church and I participated in the chain of prayers. I didn't break the chain of prayers, and every time I would go, I would feel more of a deliverance from the other problems that I was facing, like anxiety. My anxiety started to go away. My breathing problems went away. My insomnia went away. just, you know, my depression, everything just started leaving. Once I was delivered from my problems, then I started hearing about the Holy Spirit, and, you know, people just started asking me, have I received the Holy Spirit? And I was just like, how do you receive the Holy Spirit? Like, how do you know? Like, what is that? And I tried, you know, I tried every day, you know, every day. I wanted the Holy Spirit so bad, you know, so I just started working on it. And I started seeking. And then once we, I just noticed I felt really good. I felt really light. I was, you know, just my vision was different. I stayed in the room a lot, and I was reading the Bible. I was walking around praying. Felt a sense of peace and happiness, you know, a feeling that I never felt before. At that time, I knew that I have received the Holy Spirit. It wasn't nothing anybody can say, nothing that anybody can do that can get me mad, that can get me upset. I just felt good all the time. After I received the Holy Spirit, there were other areas in my life that were blessed. I am married now to a man of God, and my financial life is a whole lot better. And I no longer have a problem with my clientele, so my business is growing, and we were able to get accepted for a place, a luxury place, on the top floor, which is considered a penthouse. Very thankful for that, because, you know, we were getting turned down many a times before that. I was also able to get a brand new car. So today my life has changed. We have our beautiful home. I'm married. My financial life is a whole lot better now. My business is booming. No longer have any addictions. I never relapsed from the time I was delivered. I haven't had the crave, and never will have the crave for no drugs or no alcohol. I no longer suffer from depression. I don't have any anxiety. I don't have any health problems. All the problems that I suffer for, I no longer suffer from them no more. And my life is brand new.
3: Did you hear that? Did you see that? It's for testimonies like those that I'm here. And I want to speak with you who are facing similar situations. Like, you're spending a lot of money on drinking. You spend a lot of money on smoking. The addiction is going out of hand right now. The money you have, most of it, you use for addiction. You go to party, you leave the house on Friday night, and yeah, you don't even have plans to come back, do you? Again, you're smoking to have fun, you're smoking to calm yourself, you're smoking to give you more energy, you're smoking to relax, you're drinking to calm yourself, you're drinking to give you more energy. Everything looks like an excuse for you to, you know, smoke or drink or party. But the outcome of all this is damaging your whole life. You don't even look like the same person anymore. You know, the brightness, the joy you used to have once, not anymore, right? People now can look to you and see through the sadness, the pain you have in your heart. When people see you, they even make some comments like, are you all right? Are you all right? It's just a sign how people now can read what is going on inside of you. Come on. Come on. You see, I hope you get this in the best way. In the Universal Church, I can help you to get rid of all the addiction you're dealing with. If the addiction runs in the family, if the addiction runs, you know, in you, I can help you. I mean it. I can help you. By the way, we are a Christian church, right? We stand for what the Bible says. And quoting the Bible, look what my Bible says. In the book of 2 Corinthians chapter 1 verse 20. 2 Corinthians chapter 1, verse 20. My Bible says, for all the promises of God are yes in Christ. And so through Him, our amen is spoken to the glory of God. One more time. For all the promises of God are yes. Back to me. Did you hear that? I know you have so many no's for an answer. The doctor told you no. The love of your life told you no. The boss told you no. The clients told you no. But what if I tell you God has the yes? What if I tell you that God has given me the yes? The yes to get rid of all this addiction that destroys you physically and emotionally. It's destroying you physically and emotionally. What if I tell you that God has given us the yes against the infirmity you're fighting against? The doctor told you, you're going to take this medication, you're going to do surgery, I don't think you're going to live. Well, that's the word. That's their word. They told you no. But what if I tell you God gives you yes? By the way, wherever you are, wherever you are. Again, I don't know what time you're going to be watching us, but repeat after me. God gives me the yes. I'm for real. I mean it. Repeat after me. Say, my God gives me the yes. When everybody tells you no, God tells you yes. I bless you with the yes of God, the promises of God, the yes that comes from above. If the application didn't work, they told you no, well, do it again. My God is giving you the yes. If the, you know, the money you applied for, the job you applied for, the things you try to work and the things didn't work at all, well, I'm telling you, just because you're watching us, I'm blessing you with the yes. The promises of God. You know what, Pastor Marlon? Put back on again. That's my Bible verse. Check with me. 2 Corinthians chapter 1, verse 20. For all the promises of God are yes. Yes in Christ. And so, through Him, our amen is spoken to the glory of God. To the glory of our God. Back to me. I'm blessing you with the yes. That's right. Yes, God gives you the yes. When nobody gives you no, they give you no for an answer, God gives you the yes. There is a God. There is solution. There is a God and there is solution. I have a next testimony I want to share with you right after the testimony. Oh, there is a prayer. By the way, look at this. Look at this. You know what I have here? You may call it water. I call it the point of contact. What do you mean by that, Pastor? It's a connection. It's a bridge. Leads us to God. All I want from you, prepare yourself a glass of water. There is a God. There is solution.
4: I used to suffer from sleepless nights, it made me to, when people go to sleep, I envied them because I knew if I close my eyes, what would happen next. So in order to try to avoid that, I would just take my school books and try to, study, and it never helped because eventually I would fall asleep and the same things would happen over and over again. I used to have bad dreams, and I remember I used to explain it to my parents and it seemed as if I was making up stories, but they were not stories, so it left me hurt because I was going through a lot of pain and I thought they would understand, until at one point where I woke up bruised on my face and my face swollen, and that's when they saw that I needed help. The whole family, we used to go from one place to the other in search of help, but we never really got that help to the point that we just stopped going anywhere and try to solve the issue by ourselves, but it
5: until a point where now my mother got an invitation to the spiritual treatment. She attended first, and then she told me, I think you should go, it really helped. So because I knew how much the suffering I was in was causing a lot of destruction and pain in my life, I jumped in, I went. And on the first time I went there, it was the treatment of healing. And by the end of the service, the pastor shared something that I related to. You know, he shared his story was more similar to my story. And he gave us a verse, which was Psalms 91, to go read it before we go to sleep, and should not allow fear to rule our lives, because the devil works with fear. So I decided to do exactly that. And I don't know what time I slept. Usually I see everybody going to sleep and they find me awake, but on that night they said I slept first and I was the last one to wake up. And ever since then I've been sleeping peacefully. So coming more often to the church, I learned a lot of things. And after I became free, I just had the desire to come even more to the church and learn about the things of God even more. And I attended my Wednesdays because it was Bible study. And I started having more interest in the Holy Spirit. We were advised to seek the Spirit of God. I understood what seeking the Holy Spirit was. So I did it more often at home. I didn't want to wait for anything else because I had developed this excitement or this interest more. And I received the Holy Spirit at home. And afterwards, I just had this desire to save many other souls and to be able to help other people that went through the same thing that I've been through. And ever since then, I never had fear of the future, because I know that God is with me always, and my future is in His hands. And also, everything changed. You know, the same cast that I saw in my family of women having children before they get married and the drama that they had in their loved lives, I didn't get that. God taught me that it's Him first, and then second is my love life. And I got blessed with a true man of God in the house of God, and I'm happily married. And afterwards, the cast of people not getting married in my family, I believe it broke, because my cousins started getting married, even my dad started getting married, everyone got married afterwards. So yeah, I would not have received the help that I had received, having, you know, moving from one place to the other, seeking help. And I finally found my help because the doors of the church were open for me.
6: These are the 12 symptoms of spiritual oppression. Fear causes a person to be afraid of their surroundings. It's the anxiety of someone or something that may harm them. Fear keeps them from doing everyday routines. Addiction. The root of addiction makes a person to be obsessed with the drug they are using. They would go to any measure to obtain the substance. Stealing, violent behavior, and even selling one's body. Paranormal activities. This makes a person to see or hear objects or people that do not appear to others. They constantly live in fear, anxiety, and suicidal thoughts. Insomnia. It occurs when a person is depressed, severely stressed out, or those who suffer from continuous nightmares. These characteristics can cause a person to react slowly to everyday life. Depression. Many problems, such as family, financial, and health issues, may cause a person to have low moods, and they have no enjoyment or pleasure in daily activity. Constant headaches. The foundation of this makes a person to be stressed, confused, irritated, unfocused, and many medications won't work for this person. Fits of rage. A person usually acts out violently on impulses to the point that they may attack until the source of their rage has been destroyed. Fits of rage is usually caused by verbal abuse, bullying, and physical abuse. Suicidal thoughts is the thought of intentionally causing one's own death. They feel lonely, miserable, and depressed. faints and seizures. This makes a person to feel confused, lightheaded, heaviness in the leg, and unbalanced. Underachievement. A person cannot find or keep a job. The source of this makes a person to be in debt. This makes them lose all of their possessions, which causes homelessness and depression. Undiagnosable diseases leads to a confusing depression and stress, going from doctor to doctor, not knowing what is causing this sickness. Rebellious children is the result of neglect from one's own family. They act out by taking drugs, alcohol, and violent behavior.
3: And thank God I'm back. You see what I have in my hands? A glass of water. Do you know what that means? Opportunity. I know. Oh, Pastor, I prayed by myself. I know. But what if you let me join you? What if you let me help you? What if we pray together? That's going to be stronger, right? The Bible says, if two or three gather together in my name, so there is me, there is you, and there is our God. So the three of us, we can boost, we can put more power into this. What do you think? That's right. I want to pray with you. I want to invite you to pray by my side. Shall we? Let's talk to God.
0: Prepare a glass of water or get closer to your television screen. At this moment, we will have a special prayer to your name.
3: My Lord and my Father, in the name of your Son, Jesus Christ, I pray for people who are facing addiction. This person, my God, is doing drugs for a while now. This person, my God, is smoking marijuana for a while. This person, my God, wants to get rid of the drinking problem, but it seems to be stronger than her, seems to be stronger than him. A lot of money spent every weekend, sometimes every day. Money, my God, that's supposed to be addressed, compromised for daily expenses. This person is using the money because of the addiction, my Father. Some of these people, they're facing challenges in their finances too. Oh, my God. Some of them, they don't have a job. Some of them, they don't have a place to stay. Some of these people, my God, they have to be begging for the room, begging, my God, to live in someone's living room, to sleep in someone's couch. And this is so humiliating, my Father. Again, this is so humiliating. Some of these people, they are facing problems in the love life, like they're fighting for a divorce, my God. This person never got married to get divorced, but so many problems came in, so many situations came in. They never knew, my God, how to deal with the troubles. And now look at this, the family is falling apart. My Lord, I pray for people who are in the hospital, my Father. This person tried a new medication. This person tried a new diet. This person tried, my God, a new treatment. This person did everything she could, but the cancer is still there. The cells, my God, still negative, still bad. The person, my Father, still dealing with disease is dead. Medication and surgery is not solving that situation. But my Father, I'm talking to the high God. I'm talking to the most powerful God. I'm talking, my Father, with the one who lives in the heights. So look down now, my God. Look to this person and set this person free. Set this person free, my Lord Jesus. Ah, my Father, I consecrate the water now. When we drink of the water, my Lord, I want this person to see the touch. I want this person to feel the touch of your mighty hands wherever you are. Drink of your water because you're

Amen. Amen. That's it. I told you I can and I'll help you. By the way, if you know someone who lives in Antigua and Barbuda, let this person come to see me. Tell this person, listen, go and speak with Pastor Adrian. He's available to help you. My location here. Show me the location here, please. This is my location. We are in town, in downtown. My location is St. Mary Street. St. Mary Street. We are across a restaurant, Roti King, and across the Bank of Development of Antigua and Barbuda. All right, back to me. Let me help you. I know I can. All right, my phone number is available anytime. Yeah, give me a chance to help you. All right, this is the end of my participation. God bless you. I'll see you next time.

0: Hallelujah. Father, we give you praise and we give you glory. Even as I, O God, petition you this morning, I pray and I invoke the blood of Jesus and I pray for divine immunity, O God, that there will be no implication because of this prayer. And Heavenly Father, right now I lift up ZDK, really, the entire institution before you, my God. And I pray today, oh God, that because of the door that was opened up to me, I pray that you will restore unto them the years that the locusts have stolen, the cankerworm and the caterpillar. I pray, oh God, that this institution will be like a tree planted by the rivers of water that bring forth its fruits in its season. I declare, my Father, that you will give them fresh insights, foresights, wisdom, knowledge, and understanding. Give them strategies, O God, of implementing the right programs, O God. Programs, O God, that will draw and attract, O God, advertisers and sponsors.
1: Yes.
0: I pray, O God, that you will mark this station and those who are doing the management and the marketing with favor, that wherever they go, my God, that favor will rest and follow them. Heavenly Father, if there any evil, negative pronouncements that has been made over this station and against this station, oh God, today, by the power of the blood of Jesus and in the name of Jesus, I cancel every negative words, every negative projections, every negative pronouncements, oh God, and I declare life, oh God, upon this institution. I pray, Heavenly Father, that they will begin to experience growth and blessing. I ask you, God, let every bills be paid, every needs be met, oh God, for this organization. In the name of Jesus Christ, wherever there is a lacking, oh God, I pray, oh God, that you will cause, oh God, Brother Sean to redig the well, oh God, and you will move this radio station into a place of Rehoboth. You will make room for them, oh God. In the name of Father, because of the seed they have sown, I declare Genesis chapter 26, verse 12. You said when Isaac sowed in the land, they reaped the same year a hundredfold blessing. I declare to the Father, by divine authority, a hundredfold blessing. And I pray, oh God, for divine intervention in every area, that you will release again, restore the right people, restore, oh God, the right workers, send the skilled people, oh God, people whose voice, oh God, will attract listeners and sponsors. And Father, we lift up our nation of Antigua and Barbuda once again. Father, I pray, oh God, the blood covering over our highways, over our byways. I cover our airports and our seaport under the blood of Jesus Christ. I pray this hour, my God. I pray for our leaders, oh God, those in cabinet, as you have asked us to pray for them. I pray that you will grant them spiritual wisdom, insights, oh God. I pray for those in the parliament, government, and the opposition and independence, oh God. I pray, oh God, that you will strengthen them, oh God. I pray that, oh God, you will open up their eyes, give them a desire and a heart, oh God, to move this nation, oh God, into a place, oh God, that you would have ordained it to go in, my Father. With anything, oh God, that you have not ordained, it shall not come to pass, because your word said, except the Lord build a house, they labor in vain that build it. I pray, oh God, that you will look over Antigua and Barbuda and release your glory, oh God, upon our land. Let your glory be seen in Antigua and Barbuda. Father, we ask you according to Psalm 63. We need to see your power and we need to see the manifestation of your glory. glory, O God, in our nation, O God, that people will not just come to this island for our beaches, O God, and to enjoy other things, but because of your glory. Father God, I'm calling forth, O God. You have already decreed this and declared this years ago, but I pray, O God, let this be the time and the era for the manifestation, O God, of people are coming here because of a move of God, because your hands are moving, because your glory cloud, O God. I declare, my Father, let heaven open up over Antigua and Barbuda, as Jacob saw, O God, angel ascending and descending. I pray, O God, in this land, in every office right now, in every government places, wherever, O God, in every homes, I invoke the blood of Jesus Christ. I intercept, O God, every evil, negative plot and plans of the enemy, O God, against our nation. Those, O God, who are imagining and plotting to do wrong and evil, by the power of the blood of Jesus Christ, O God, we ask you to intervene and intercept, O God, override, O God, visit the hearts of men and women, O God, those with evil intention, O God, move upon their heart, remove their stony heart, O God, and let the spirit of conviction, those who are plotting any wrong, O God, let it be aborted today, in the name of Jesus. Amen. So God, we speak peace over our nation. We speak blessing. Father, raise up righteous seed, O God. Raise up the men, O God, who will be willing to speak life over our nation. Raise up, O God, the end time prophets, O God, who will see before things happen. Raise them up in this hour, O God. Because, Father, you said you do nothing unless you reveal your secrets unto your servants. I pray, my God, today that you will hover over Antigua and Barbuda. Let a light, a fresh light, beam upon us. And God, wherever there anyone, in any place, O God, carrying out any agenda contrary to your will and your purpose, Father, let that position vacate them. Let that position be vacated. And Father, put people, O God, as you said, O God, in the book of Kings, when this lady came back who built a house for the man of God, you said you appoint an officer, O God, an officer to help and restore. Appoint the right people, O God, in every place. People, O God, who will flow according to your agenda. People like the children of Issachar who understand the time and the season, who understand what you're saying. People who are listening to you, God. People who will carry out your mandate without fear or favor. Raise up the Shadrach. Raise up the Abednego. Raise up the Daniel. Raise up the Elijah, O God, who, God, will call your name and declare who you are in this land. Father, let this be the hour, O God. Let the atmosphere over our nation be shifted. Let every clouds of darkness hear the word of God. Send your angels, O God, now, and sweep across our nation. Blow across, O God. Father, I command the four winds to begin to breathe breath of life. Breathe afresh over our nation. As you said to Ezekiel to prophesy, we prophesy fresh breath. We prophesy a new wind. Go through Zedek now. Go through the airways now, my Father. In the name of Jesus Christ. And God, in all that we do, let your kingdom come and let your will be done. In Jesus' name we pray.
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Yeah, we got to make you happy. 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
0: How are you this morning?
1: I'm all right.
0: Okay, let's call to Auntie Chris. Chris. Celebrate happy birthday, Auntie Chris, Auntie Jean, Auntie Pat, to Mrs. Evan Bailey, to Mrs. Ephraim, to Mrs. Ashley, to Sharon Grant, to Avril Sullivan. A happy, happy birthday. And advance to my niece. Latifah Baptiste, she'll be celebrating a birthday tomorrow. When the time comes, I get it, I put the ice in the cake. You're going to have a great day, hon.
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0: All right, honey.
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0: Hi, hello, morning.
2: Hi, good morning. 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

0: Mr. Freestone Robinson, happy advance to you, Mr. Robinson. 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Thank you, Yoko.
1: Okay, yo.
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3: Good morning and welcome to ZDK News at 7 for Monday, the 11th of May, 2026. I'm your presenter, Alison Bramble. In the headlines, Health Minister Joseph begins duties with Celesta Bird Medical Center visit and multiple arrests after firearm and ammunition seized in police raids. 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
3: Now for the news in detail. Health Minister Joseph begins duties with Celesta Bird Medical Center visit. Newly appointed minister within the Ministry of Health, Wellness, Environment and Civil Service Affairs, Michael Joseph, began his official duties Thursday following his appointment on May 5, 2026 and his first cabinet meeting on May 6. He first met with Permanent Secretary Stacey Gregg Page to discuss priority health matters before visiting the Celesta Bird Medical Center. At the hospital, Minister Joseph met with Medical Director Dr. Siobhan Bell-Jarvis and senior staff who briefed him on operational challenges, infrastructure needs, staffing and healthcare delivery improvements. He also toured the emergency department, observed patient intake systems and engaged healthcare workers, praising their service. Joseph reaffirmed the government's commitment to strengthening healthcare services and improving patient care across the country. In more news, the Cabinet of Antigua and Barbuda met on Wednesday, May 6, 2026, for its first session following the re-election of the Gaston Brown administration. The meeting opened with a devotional reading from Isaiah 40, 31, focusing on faith and renewal before Prime Minister Brown addressed ministers on the need for unity, accountability, and results-driven leadership. He outlined key national priorities including roads, water supply, housing, healthcare, education and public infrastructure, urging ministers to maintain strong engagement with citizens and deliver tangible improvements. Cabinet also observed a moment of silence in tribute to the late Mary Claire Hurst, who will be accorded an official funeral in recognition of her public service. Updates were provided on ongoing retroactive salary payments across the public sector, while upcoming parliamentary sittings were also outlined. The Prime Minister further announced the service of Thanksgiving, scheduled for May 17th, to mark the government's electoral victory. And in more news, Antigua and Barbuda says preparations for the CHOGM 2026 are well advanced, with officials describing the country as being in full execution mode ahead of the Major Commonwealth Summit from November 1st to November 4th. High Commissioner Karen Mayhill and Commonwealth Secretariat Communications Director Satinder Bindra said planning is progressing across accommodation, transportation, immigration, telecommunications, venues and infrastructure. Bindra said Antigua and Barbuda is showing the spirit needed to host the event, which will bring together representatives from 56 countries. Officials also highlighted efforts to involve young people, including plans for local students to engage directly with international leaders and opportunities through the Commonwealth Youth Council, the essay competition and youth awards program. Around 400 volunteers and 200 delegation and liaison officers are being recruited and trained for the summit. Hill also noted that local farmers and fishers are being engaged to help meet increased demand during the event, while Bindra pointed to trade and economic opportunities as a major long-term benefit of hosting the CHOGM. In more news, police are investigating an armed robbery at a private residence along Penny Lane, Upper Fort Road, where two masked men reportedly stole cash and valuables before dawn on May 5th. Reports indicate the intruders may have entered through an unlocked window after removing the mosquito screen. One male occupant was allegedly forced to hand over his shoulder bag, and a struggle reportedly followed before the attackers fled. The second intruder allegedly entered another bedroom, stole a mobile phone from a female occupant and demanded additional cash while brandishing a machete. Items reported stolen include $850 EC, $200 US, government-issued identification cards, a vehicle key and a mobile phone valued at $800 US. In other news, police have formally charged 23-year-old Nathaniel Santana of Hatton Grace Farm in connection with a shooting incident that occurred along the Queen Elizabeth Highway on Sunday, April 26. Santana is accused of unlawfully and maliciously shooting at a 32-year-old resident of Grace Farm. He has been charged with shooting with intent to murder, discharging a firearm in a public place, unlawful possession of a firearm, and unlawful possession of ammunition. He appeared before Chief Magistrate Nio Emmanuel in the St. John's Magistrate Court on Thursday and was remanded to His Majesty's Prison. The matter was adjourned until June 18, 2026, and police investigations into the incident are ongoing. And staying with crime, police have arrested and formally charged two men following separate firearm and ammunition seizures during operations carried out on Wednesday, May 6. Cavell Brown of Freetown has been charged with unlawful possession of a modified flare gun and unlawful possession of three rounds of 9mm ammunition. The offences allegedly occurred around 4:05 a.m. in Freetown. Meanwhile, 45-year-old Twinnie Payne of Collins has been charged with unlawful possession of a firearm, specifically a Taurus G25 9mm pistol, along with unlawful possession of a magazine and unlawful possession of three rounds of 9mm ammunition. Both men are expected to appear before the court sometime next week. The Royal Police Force of Antigua and Barbuda says it continues to intensify operations aimed at removing illegal firearms and ammunition from the streets and is urging the public to cooperate in the fight against gun-related crime. Anyone with information related to illegal firearms is encouraged to contact the Criminal Investigations Department at 462-3913. That's 462-3913. Or call the Anonymous Crime Stoppers hotline at 800-TIPS. That's 800-8477. And now the family of a 64-year-old man who has reportedly been missing for around 3 weeks is appealing to the public for assistance in locating him. George Qualis, also known as Dumbai, a former jockey, was last seen in the vicinity of the abattoir near the Sir Vivian Richards Stadium. He is described as 5 feet 4 inches tall with a low haircut and some grey hair. A relative said Qualis visited the family home on Sunday, April 19th and was later seen that same day near the abattoir. The delay in reporting his disappearance to police was reportedly due to initial confusion over his whereabouts. A formal missing persons report has since been filed. Anyone with information is asked to contact 714-6794 or 788-2822 or the nearest police station. Now for news in the region. Police in Trinidad are investigating a deadly shooting in the Rifle Hill area of Belmont that left three people dead, including an infant, and two others critically injured. The attack occurred Thursday morning along St. Francois Valley Road, where gunmen reportedly opened fire on a group gathered in the roadway. two men identified as Anthony Wilson, also known as Monster, and Akil Kafi, also called Fats, were pronounced dead at the scene. A child later died in hospital, while a woman and another man remain hospitalized in critical condition. Police believe the child and injured woman may be related to one of the deceased men. Investigators suspect the killings are gang-related and are pursuing several leads, though no arrests have yet been made. Deputy Commissioner of Police Suzette Martin said the country's murder toll has now reached 130 for the year. And now for some good news. CHOGM 2026 names four social media correspondents. The CHOGM 2026 Task Force has selected four young content creators to serve as official social media correspondents for the Commonwealth Heads of Government meeting this year. Chosen for the role are Janet Simon, Gabriel Hamlet, Latrell John and Joshua Edwards. The correspondents will provide digital coverage of the CHOGM 2026 through updates, behind-the-scenes content, and community-focused storytelling across official platforms. Organizers said the initiative aims to engage audiences, particularly young people, through creative and informative content while maintaining professional standards. Applicants were assessed on communication skills, content creation abilities, and involvement in youth leadership programs. The selected individuals also demonstrated interest in issues such as climate change, gender, youth development, and social affairs. The task force said it looks forward to the team helping shape a vibrant and engaging digital presence for CHOGM 2026. And that is the news for this morning on ZDK 97.1 FM. We will keep you informed as news develops in Antigua and Barbuda, the region and the world. Now for a recap of this morning's headlines. Health Minister Joseph begins duties with Celesta Bird Medical Center visit and multiple arrests after firearm and ammunition seized in police raids. The news is sponsored by ACT and Radio Shack, and I've been your presenter, Alison Bramble. And have yourselves a terrific Monday morning. Good morning.
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4: The forecast for Antigua and the Barbuda valid up to 8 p.m. tomorrow, Monday, 11th May 2026. Over the next 24 hours, shallow cloud patches and pockets of moisture will support brief passing showers across the Leeward Islands and the British Virgin Islands. So expect partly cloudy skies with a 30% or a low chance of showers tonight, and a partly cloudy skies with a 40% or moderate chance of showers tomorrow. The winds blow out of the east at 15 to 30 kilometers per hour or 9 to 18. Miles per hour. Sea conditions 1.2 to 1.8 meters or approximately 4 to 6 feet. So far for the month, rainfall total at the VC Bird International Airport is 2.6 millimeters or 0.10 inch. Today's high temperature was 33 degrees Celsius or 91 degrees Fahrenheit, and we expect a low temperature for tonight of 23 degrees Celsius or 73 degrees Fahrenheit. Sunrise for tomorrow morning 5:37 and sunset is at 6:30. I am all Alvin Page reporting for the government's meteorological service at the VC Bird International Airport.
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3: 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The claim must be made within 6 months of death, supported by a death certificate and the appropriate receipts in the name of the claimant. 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

0: That's right, Rise and Shine on 97.1 FM with me, Ali B. It's Monday, baby. That's right, Monday, the 11th of May, 2026. You're locked into 97.1 FM with me, Ali B. It's 8:02 here in Antigua and Barbuda. Good morning, Barbuda. Good morning, Antigua. How are you guys feeling this morning after the mothering weekend? We're back to a normal week, long week, an ordinary week. And you're locked in with me every day, except for Thursday, where you have the big man himself, Tony White. Now, this morning, I do have a competition. I have something to give away. We do not have a traffic report this morning. God bless his little cotton socks. Corporal Sutherland is on leave, so he will be enjoying himself. So if you see him, hail him up and wish him an absolutely amazing day. He'd probably just go off island somewhere. Also this morning, I'm expecting some guests, but... I don't know what it is with people and communication, you know, the ability to write, to talk, to share a message, to get a message from one person to another. Yeah, so many people here in Antigua and Barbuda seem to have the inability to do that. So I had some guests from the Mindful 3.0, a mental health event that's going to be happening, and I have messaged, I have contacted, I even spoke to somebody who said, oh yes, I'm going to get all that information to you, and up until right this point, nada. So I don't think it's going to happen because, you know, I need to do at least a little background, get some questions ready so we can have a discussion, at least an engaging discussion, that you understand exactly whatever the organization is or whoever the person is, what they're doing, what they're about, where they've kind of come from, and what the impact is going to be for Antigua and Barbuda and the people of Antigua and Barbuda. But nonetheless, tomorrow we have Joanne Peters joining us, as well as Dr. Tresmillet Joseph, and we're going to be talking more about postpartum depression. And later on in the week, I think we may even have some musical stuff as well. But nonetheless, I've got you. Yes, you. And of course, the phone line is going to be open, 462-1100. You can call me. Also, well, let me say grand rising to Auntie Emily, Godi Iota, to Vanessa, Alma, and Bridget. Hope you queens had an amazing weekend. To Mama Cole, also to the Our Lady in Texas, not forgetting Our Lady in New York, to Donna, to Genevieve, to Roxy, to Faye, to Donna, to Annette over there in South Florida as well. To all our queens that are locked in on 97.1 FM, I hope you guys had an amazing weekend. And again, a belated happy Mother's Day to each and every one of you. And also to my silent female listeners as well. Thank you, thank you, thank you. And I hope you guys are having a great start. Annette, happy Mother's Day to you as well, my darling. I haven't forgotten you. And to each and every one of you locked in right now, I hope you had a great one. Whether you're a mom-to-be, a mom of old, grandma, auntie, stepmom, whatever, or a dad who is playing the two roles, you get what I'm saying. Happy belated Mother's Day to you. And to all our young people, to our children, I hope you did right by your moms. I hope you did. You know what I'm saying? Because every time you went wah, wah, wah, wah, like a little ambulance, yeah? Your mum or dad make sure everything is there for you. So please make sure you treat them accordingly. Right, well, we got the news headlines today. All right, we've got the news headlines. Of course, as I said, the phone lines are open. No traffic report, but I will be trying to make sure that you are focused on the road, that you're keeping an eye on where you're going. Remember, there are roadworks going on all over the different places at different times, so please make sure that you're given time for your journey, okay? Seat belted, focused, that means no phones. I'm watching too many people relaxed using their phone. The phone is like this in their hand, and they're just cruising. But I'm hoping they're cruising in the right direction and not into an accident. Anyway, with that being said this morning, Gimlet Lot on 97.1 FM. We've got a few songs of the day coming your way. Let me say grand rising to all of you that are locked in. Let me say hello, go over to Agnes as well. What do you mean? What's wrong? ZDK? What's wrong? Ah? Oh, it's there. It's changing. There it is. It's changed. There you go. Poor Trevor. He's so worried about technology. You know what I mean? Things do change, love. It's all right. It's all right. To all you guys on the old Facebook here, grand rising to you. To Eustace, to Gerard Radio, to Hotter Fire. I want to say grand rising to Tortola, to the guys and gals over there. No, we have not forgotten you here in Antigua and Barbuda. I also have some news from Tortola in regards to Bradley Berkelicious's home sending. And I'll give you more details on that later on down in the show as well. So make sure you get a pen and paper. If you're here in Antigua and Barbuda and you want to go to the funeral, I will be giving you the information in regards to the funeral arrangements over there in Tortola. Wherever you are this morning, good afternoon to the UK Massive. Grand Rising, wherever you are, get that kettle on. Get your bush tea, your cocoa tea, your coffee, whatever it is you need. Your breakfast. Oh, are you lucky ones? Get your breakfast. Make sure you're locked in on 97.1 FM. Do not touch that dial. I'll be back after these songs of the day. And if you haven't got nothing to give thanks for, are you listening? That's something to give thanks for. You can hear, you can breathe, you can talk, you're focused. You're right here on 97.1 FM. The best place to start your day and your week.
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Let me say grand rising to Monique. How you doing this morning, Queen? Locked in on 97.1 FM as we give God some glory. Good morning to you, Hainsey, over there in Guyana. Not forgetting Eden there in Trinidad and Tobago.

I just think this is a really opportune moment to give the information in regards to the final journey of Bradley Louis Burke Vanderpool. Now, if you are celebrating his life and legacy in Tortola, the first viewing will be Friday, the 22nd of May, 2026, at the Majestic Chapel. That's the Majestic Life Funeral Home Crematory Services, and that's on Bowers Bay in Tortola. I hope I said that right. And that's from 5 p.m. to 6 p.m. So that's the first viewing, Friday, the 22nd of May, 2026, 5 p.m. to 6 p.m. at the Majestic Life Funeral Home at the Majestic Chapel, and that's in Tortola at Bowers Bay. The celebration service will be held on Saturday, the 23rd of May, 2026, at 10:30 a.m. Now, the viewing, second viewing, will be at 9 a.m. till 10:30 a.m. And this will be at the New Life Baptist Church in Duff's Bottom, Tortola. So that's the celebration service on Saturday, the 23rd of May, 2026, 10:30 a.m. The viewing is at 9 a.m. till 10:30 a.m. And that's at the New Life Baptist Church, Duff's Bottom, Tortola. The interment is going to be at Sea Cows Bay Public Cemetery in Sea Cows Bay, Tortola. And that lets you know the celebration of life, celebrating his life and legacy, Bradley Louis Burke Vanderpool. And as we say, his family and friends and those that loved him, his colleagues, all those that knew him, who's able to go, who's got the honour and the privilege to be able to go. That will be in Tortola starting on Friday, the 22nd of May. And I will remind you, give you more information as I get it, but I'll put those details out there for you as well. The celebration and life and legacy of Bradley Berkelicious.

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2: 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And we're going to kick off the morning with the papers here in Antigua and Barbuda. That's the Daily Observer and Point Express. So we're going to kick off the morning with the Daily Observer. And the headlines for this morning for Monday, May 11th, 2026. Former DPP of Antigua loses appeal in professional misconduct case. That story is on page 3. And CIBC Caribbean's hike for the cure records fifth success. Successful year. That's on page 7, and the cover photo as well of some participants, maybe organizers, it doesn't say, of the CIBC's Caribbean Hike for the Cure. Now, foreign players cashing in on our blue waters, Chief of Defense Staff warns. That story is on page 4. So let's take a look at today's paper and see what's going on. The Court of Appeal in Jamaica has upheld a professional misconduct ruling against former Director of Public Prosecution for Antigua and Barbuda, Anthony Armstrong, dismissing his appeal in a case involving the attestation of a property transfer document. In a judgment delivered on May 1st, the appellate court rejected Armstrong's challenge to findings made by the General Legal Counsel's Disciplinary Committee, which determined that he improperly signed as a witness to a legal document without having actually observed the signature being made. The matter centered on property transfer forms relating to three parcels of land in Jamaica and a complaint brought by businessman Michael Adams. According to court records, Armstrong had signed as a witness to Adams' signature on transfer documents despite not being physically present when the documents were executed. Armstrong reportedly admitted during proceedings that while the signature itself was genuine, he had not witnessed it being affixed in person. The Court of Appeal ruled that such conduct amounted to professional misconduct, emphasizing that an attorney's attestation carries significant legal weight and public trust. Justice Marcia Dunbar Green, in delivering the judgment, underscored the seriousness of the issue, reportedly describing attestation as a solemn affirmation that a legal practitioner was physically present and observed the execution of a document. You can read more about that in today's Daily Observer. But the ruling is expected to renew discussion within legal communities across the region about professional standards, accountability, and ethical obligations among members of the bar. And Kashan Joseph reports that Antiguan and Barbudan fishermen are losing out on lucrative blue water fishing opportunities. And Chief of Defence Staff Brigadier General Talbot Benjamin said, outsiders are the ones cashing in. Speaking on the country's maritime security and economic protection, the Brigadier General said the bulk of local fishermen rarely venture beyond near shore waters, leaving the deeper, more profitable fishing grounds wide open to foreign exploitation. The majority of our fishermen stay within our near shore area, and we have blue water out there where there's fishing opportunities that are being taken by people from outside of Antigua, Brigadier General Benjamin said. He said the situation is one he has been raising with government for some time, and it forms part of the reason the Antigua and Barbuda Defence Force continues to push for the acquisition of additional maritime platforms. We need to be very cognizant of that, and so that is why we keep pushing the idea to the government that we need to acquire a platform to support that, but also we need to acquire a platform to support our humanitarian assistance piece. The scale of what is going unguarded is far greater than most citizens realize, he added, and pointed to the sheer size of the country's maritime footprint, which dwarfs its landmass several times over. Read more about that in today's Daily Observer. In other headlines this morning, hantavirus risk remains low in Antigua and Barbuda, health officials say. The Ministry of Health said there is no cause for alarm over hantavirus, assuring the public that the risk in Antigua and Barbuda remains low. In a statement issued on the weekend, the Ministry of Health, Wellness, Environment and Civil Service Affairs said it is closely monitoring the situation following international reports linked to a cruise ship in the Central Atlantic Ocean. Now, the ministry stressed that it continues to work with regional and international health partners to track developments and maintain maintain surveillance systems. Public health measures at ports of entry for cruise ships and other vessels are also being reinforced, with the Antigua and Barbuda Port Authority kept informed as part of ongoing preparedness and efforts. And you can read more about that today in today's Daily Observer. Now, Desmond Joseph reports that Liat Air is spearheading a push for greater collaboration among Caribbean carriers as the industry grapples with a volatile global market and skyrocketing operating costs. Now, speaking at the inaugural flight to Guadeloupe on Friday, May 8th, Liat Chief Executive Officer Hafsa Abdullah Salam highlighted a significant gap in the regional aviation sector, the lack of a collective voice. "I think we don't collaborate enough as airlines in the region," Abdullah Salam noted. "We don't have an association here of airlines as we do in other territories. Maybe that's something we need to look at, where these sorts of opportunities could now and then be discussed." While one-on-one relationships exist, including ongoing interline discussions with Sunrise Airways and Wind Air, Abdul Salam believes a formal collective would better serve the region. "These interline arrangements would eventually allow passengers to book a single Liat ticket to connect to destinations beyond the airline's current reach." The call for unity comes as Liat adopts a measured approach to its own expansion. The CEO revealed that operating costs, driven largely by fuel prices that have literally almost doubled, have forced a re-evaluation of the airline's growth strategy. Read more about that in today's Daily Observer. Kashan Joseph reports regional trade diversification requires stronger financial infrastructure, banker deposits. And CIBC Caribbean's hike for the Kuyo records fifth successful year. Now, Kashan Joseph reports that the Antigua branch of a CICB Caribbean's branch has completed its fifth annual hike for the cure during a strong turnout on Mother's Day weekend in continued support of cancer care on the island. Participants assembled at Pensioners Beach on Saturday morning and trekked to Fort Barrington and back, wrapping up the outlining with a breakfast, the outing with a breakfast spread and a raffle that saw four mothers, take home prizes. New country head Priscilla Leonce said the turnout was particularly meaningful given the timing. "We are truly grateful for the overwhelming support from all persons who attended, especially given as it is Mother's Day weekend and persons could have channeled their time elsewhere." Read more about that in today's Daily Observer. And Senate President eyes autonomy, and Deslyn Joseph says Senator Alincia Williams-Grant was officially reappointed as President of the Senate, marking her fourth consecutive term leading the upper house of Parliament. Following her swearing-in ceremony last Friday, the veteran legislator signaled that her new tenure will focus heavily on strengthening the independence of the legislative branch. And you can read more about that in a detailed article in today's Daily Observer. Now let's go over to Point Express and the headline story this morning for Monday, May 11th, 2026. The time is 8:41 here in Antigua and Barbuda. Minister Green makes the case for CARICOM to address urgent issues impacting region. That story is on page 2. And officials from both Antigua and Barbuda and Guadeloupe celebrate Liat Air inaugural flight to the French department. And Antigua and Barbuda's Foreign Affairs Minister E.P. Jet Green wants to see a stronger, more united CARICOM to deal with what he describes as headwinds that are already impacting the region and its people. Speaking on the Brown and Brown show on Saturday, Minister Green identified two external issues: the rising cost of energy brought about by the ongoing conflict in the Middle East, and the current United States policy, where it is asking Caribbean states to accept third country deportees into their countries. CARICOM is now at the crossroads. Our regional leaders will have to really put their heads together to fashion responses to these headwinds. The issue of Trinidad and Tobago, for instance, not approving the renewal of the contract for the Secretary General, that in itself is a problem, because when you look at energy prices and the negotiation and negotiating and staying in tune with the global movement of energy prices, the Secretary General is important to you. If you don't have some sort of common approaches where all our leaders are channeling their efforts and their voices through a common secretariat, then how will we deal with the problem? He queried. On the issue of the request by the US for CARICOM states to accept deportees from third countries, that too is an issue about which the Foreign Minister has some concerns. The issue of the US and their third country program, this too requires a common approach from CARICOM and by CARICOM. Already, we are seeing differences in this program, where the US is offering some countries variations to the same program. Some countries have insisted that their sovereignties are not necessarily violated, while others have had their sovereignty placed under pressure. So CARICOM has its work cut out for it. It requires perhaps more frequent engagements of the leaders, certainly a centralized approach or focus on the Secretariat and the role of the Secretariat in managing various responses to these international issues, he stated. Foreign Affairs Minister Green noted too that the OECS, while a smaller unit, faces the same headwinds that CARICOM faces. I really look forward to that opportunity, that time when the leaders will embrace the matters before us and fashion common responses, he declared. And in other headlines news, major changes are ahead at the Celesta Bird Medical Center. A review of the current operations of the Celesta Bird Medical Center is now underway, and its findings are expected to guide changes at the country's main health facility. New Minister of Health Michael Joseph reported that one of his first tasks since his appointment last Tuesday was to meet with senior staff of the institution and to discuss ways to improve the operational efficiency of the hospital. One of the main areas of focus is the emergency room area of the hospital and finding additional space to make that area less congestive and thereby improving overall efficiency. We have to be realistic and accept that we have outgrown that space at the Celesta Bird Medical Center, and there has to be some innovation in how we best utilize the available space. Minister Joseph indicated that the contractors working on the new renal center at Hobarton Hospital are scheduled to complete that structure by the end of June. He said the plan is to move the asthma bay to the area that now houses the dialysis unit, that this is relocated at the renal clinic. Additionally, when we look at the quadrangle at the entrance of the hospital, all that is unused space. So if we can build out that space and use it for out-clinic services, for example, gastroenterology and gynecological services, among others, so we can put several different clinics in that specific area. Now, according to Minister Joseph, consideration is being given to move some of the services offered at the Celesta Bird Medical Center to the Hobarton Hospital, where there is space to build out that area as part of the overall healthcare system. You will then have a decentralized system and not having all the services being offered at the Celesta Bird Medical Center. And that, in essence, would fast track the overall service delivery that we offer, he remarked. You know what, Trevor? They might want to move over the children's sector over to Hobarton. Yeah, have an actual children's center, a children's dedicated hospital. Have Celesta Bird Medical Center as the adult area and the operations and everything else, and have the parts of Hobarton for the children. What do you say to that? Oh, I think that might be a good idea. Pardon? No, it would be nice to build a new place, but when you've got a building there already and you can upgrade it, improve it, which is what they've been doing over there already. They've got the renal unit over there. They've got all kinds of things over there. So that might be somewhere, a way to go. The premises are there. The buildings are there. You never know, Trev. That might be the way to go. Trevor says, build a whole new children's hospital. Yeah, for the children, a dedicated children's center. I'm with you on that one, Trevor. And also in today's news, hantavirus infection risks remain low in Antigua and Barbuda. And also, Liat Air local officials buoyant about re-establishing air link with Guada. That's right, Guadeloupe. And there you've got some images and pictures there. As Liat Air celebrates its return to Guadeloupe last Friday, when it took a group of airline and tourism officials, media representatives and other officials. I'll tell you, Trevor, we weren't on that flight. We weren't any of the media representatives and other officials on its inaugural flight to Maurice Conde International Airport in Pointe-à-Pitre. The ATR turboprop aircraft landed in Guadeloupe a mere 20 minutes after takeoff, just at 8 a.m. on Friday. It was greeted by a water cannon salute and a welcome party was assembled to greet the airline passengers. Among the passengers were the newly appointed Minister of State in the Ministry of Tourism, Michael Freeland, Chief Executive Officer in the Tourism Authority, Colin C. James, Chief Executive Officer of the Liat Air, Hafsa Abdusalam, and resident UK representative John Hamilton. At the brief welcome ceremony, Minister Freeland, in his first engagement since his appointment, expressed delight in being among the guests on the inaugural flight. Today's inaugural flight is not simply about a rapidly growing airline adding yet another new route. This is a symbol of something far more profound, increasing the connections and bonds within our Caribbean family. For Antigua and Barbuda, this route to Guadeloupe is also a statement of purpose. We are building our islands as a hub, a bridge between the islands, between cultures, between economies. When our planes fly, our hotels fill, our entrepreneurs earn, and our young people see opportunity, he remarked. You can read more about that in today's Point Express. ABFC and ABTA combined to drive global spotlight with iShow Speeds Visit. And there's a detailed article, lengthy detailed article there with images as well. And those are just some of the headlines we've got in today's papers. That's Point Express and The Daily Observer. You're locked in with me, Ali B, on 97.1 FM. The time is now 8:48 here in Antigua and Barbuda as we wish you and hope to get your morning started. Persephone, good morning to you, sweetheart. She says good morning to everyone. And Marva says good morning to everyone, and she's sending blessings. You're locked in with me, Ali B, on 97.1 FM. We can take a look at the papers a little later on, a little bit more detail, see what's on your mind as we open up the phone lines. Keep it locked on 97.1 FM with me, Ali B. Don't touch that dial.
0: I lassie, bigging up Allison, and break for show. Grand sunrise in the morning. Yeah, medicine.
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7: Sending this out to the guys over there in Tortola. That's right, this is for you ladies. I miss you. You know exactly who I mean.

That's right, you're locked in with me, Ali B, on 97.1 FM. And I'm sure there are people that you have missed. I don't know about you, but I've been, and probably have got more funerals to go to, sadly. But I've been to more funerals than I have, than I've gone out, Trevor. I'm telling you, it's been one of those years, and I'm sure others here in Antigua and Barbuda can echo that sentiment. But looking more into the news today, three masked gunmen robbed a Bendel's Road barbershop at gunpoint on Friday afternoon. Yes, Trevor, drop your jaw. He says, and they fired two rounds as they made their escape. Now, however, according to information received by the Observer newsroom, no one was hurt during the attack. Now, reports indicate that the incident occurred around 1:30 p.m. at the establishment, where the proprietor and several customers were present at the time. Now, according to sources, while the proprietor was cutting the customer's hair, three masked men, all armed with what appeared to be black firearms, entered the shop. One of them allegedly pointed a firearm directly at the proprietor. Now, speaking to Observer Media, the business owner recounted that one of the gunmen warned those inside, "No move, take your hand out of your pocket," before discharging a round that exited the building. And among the items allegedly stolen were the proprietor's wallet containing a bank card, a driving license, approximately 600 EC and 120 US, as well as a gold chain valued at 2,200 EC and a gold hand chain valued at approximately US $240. Now, three other individuals present at the barbershop were reportedly robbed also. Their wallets allegedly contained a combined total exceeding 500 DC dollars, along with multiple forms of identification, including social security cards, medical benefit cards, a voter's ID, and pensioner's ID. A gold chain valued at around 300 US was also reportedly taken among the items. Now, according to reports after the robbery, one of the three men fired a second round, which also passed through the barbershop before all three fled on foot in a northeasterly direction. Investigators from the Forensic Evidence Recovery Unit processed the scene and reportedly recovered two spent shell casings. Now, sources indicate the gunmen were short in stature and slimly built, though the proprietor was unable to provide a detailed description of the men or their clothing, owing to the face coverings worn during the robbery. However, lawmen are said to be continuing their investigations into the matter. Now, again, you know, we're looking at gun crime, before the election, I was trying to get ministers, anybody in to come and talk about, especially about, you know, crime and what's going on and what their plans are for, you know, the crime affecting people in Antigua and Barbuda. Home robberies. Look at that barbershop. Now, and the problem with this now, how many others are now going to mimic this particular, you know, all I can say to any hairdressers and barbershops in the area, start, you know, securing yourselves. Start up in your security. You know, if it means you have to put a buzzer on the door and look at the door and then let people in from your, then maybe that's something that you might have to do. And then, the barbershop that I go to, when I don't, you know, muller my hair myself, the barbershop I go to, they have that. They actually have a buzzer system so they can see you, but you can't actually automatically just walk in. So that might be something to be thinking about as well. But again, look at that. Allegedly, guns were being shot in town. In the barbershop, that is just something that we've got to be very

very mindful of. How many times are we sitting in the barbershop feeling comfortable, relaxed? You know, Trevor, you know, you sit there, you're just waiting, you know, you're watching the world go by, listening to the music or watching, you know, the little, you know, story on the TV or whatever it's going on. And the last thing you're thinking about is somebody's going to come in here, apart from complain about their hairdo, you know, that's the last thing you expect to happen. Now, a resident of Bath Lodge returned home on Friday afternoon to find her property had been broken into and a quantity of jewellery and cash stolen. Now, according to sources, the break-in occurred sometime between noon, high daytime, Trevor, high daytime Friday, yeah, noon and 3 p.m. on Friday. Now, reports are that unknown individual or individuals gained entry to the residence by first removing a mosquito gauze from an eastern-facing push-up window before forcing the window open. Once inside, the intruder or intruders allegedly ransacked three bedrooms before making their exit through a living room door. A quantity of jewelry and an undisclosed sum of United States currency were reportedly among the stolen items. However, the full value of loss to the homeowner has not yet been ascertained at the time of the report, and police are said to be continuing their inquiries into the matter. Now, as we go through more news, phone lines are open, 462 1100. You can give me a call as we listen to the sounds of Sade.

Now, again, a man who reportedly fell during an ABLP motorcade sadly has died. A 33-year-old man at the Celeste Bird Medical Center, after spending nearly 2 weeks on life support, with reports linking his condition to a fall from a truck during a political motorcade. According to reports, the man, a resident of Newfield, was admitted to the hospital on the 26th of April and had been on life support since that date. Sources indicate he was allegedly found unresponsive with blood coming from his eyes, reportedly following a fall from a truck during an Antiguan Barbuda Labour Party motorcade. Now, according to sources at the hospital, the patient was last seen alive at approximately 4 a.m. on the day of his passing. A subsequent check carried out around 4:30 a.m. found him unresponsive. Reports are that resuscitation efforts were made but proved unsuccessful. The coroner was reportedly informed and gave permission for the removal of the body. The deceased remains were subsequently taken to a local funeral home at the request of family. No official cause of death has been publicly confirmed at this stage, and inquiries are ongoing. Now, a workplace dispute leaves two injured. A dispute between two restaurant workers allegedly turned violent on Thursday afternoon, leaving both parties injured in the Sutherlands area near the Clareview Psychiatric Hospital. No, Trevor, there's no link. No, just leave it right there. And according to reports, the incident unfolded around 4 p.m. on Friday at a food establishment in the area. Authorities were alerted by a call and officers subsequently attended the scene. Reports indicate that a 35-year-old male resident of Sutherlands was found with a wound to his right hand, while an 18-year-old female from Hodges Bay sustained superficial injuries to her back, right forearm and chest, and allegedly complained of neck pain. Now, according to sources, the male told investigators that he and the female co-worker were engaged in a verbal altercation at the restaurant when the dispute allegedly turned physical, resulting in him being stabbed in the right hand with a knife. The female, however, allegedly presented a different account. She claimed that the male had been consistently interfering with her prior to the incident, and that on the afternoon in question, he reportedly struck her in the head with a pot before retrieving an electrical power strip from outside, which he used to beat her about the body. Inquiries into the matter are continuing. Well, if conflict resolution was ever a thing that was necessary, that is the place that it's definitely needed, Trevor. I am telling you. We're listening to the story. It's coming out of the police and court matters in today's Daily Observer. What are your thoughts this morning? Crime in Antigua and Barbuda on the rise. Is it being maintained? Is it being controlled? What are your thoughts this morning? 462-1100. Give us a call.

0: And Daisy Jacob says, good morning, Allison. Happy New Week. Same to you, baby girl. Marva says, good morning to Eustace. Faustina says, good morning. How you doing this morning, Faustina? Glad to have you on board. Annette James Brown is joining us from South Florida, and she is locked in on 97.1 FM. She says, good morning, Allison, and all to this new week. Thank you, Lord, for grand rising blessings and love to all. Stay safe. Blessings and love from Fort Lauderdale. You're locked in with me, Allie B, on 97.1. Yeah, you can show that, Trevor. Mother's Day. Happy Mother's Day to each and every one of you. If I didn't get the opportunity to say it to you on Friday, if you're locked in with me right now, Trevor's just put up a little something from us here at 97.1 FM. And it's done by Dwight, our PC guy. And then you've got Miss Gonzalez, myself. You've got Otisa as well. Where's Little Bit was in that one before. Anyway, Little Bit's gone. Happy Mother's Day coming from all of us, and I'm glad. I'm hoping you guys had an amazing day as well. Faustina, I hope you had a great day. Daisy, happy new week to you, lady. Let me say good morning to Mr. Carter, to Bobla, and to Mr. Ned. Locked in with me, Ali B, phone call. Here we go. Hello, good morning.
1: Dr. Becker was cremated on Friday.
0: Excuse me?
1: Dr. Becker was cremated on Friday.
0: Oh, okay. And your point is?
1: You're a dumbass. My point is.
0: Listen, no one needs to, hide or make up their voice. If you've got something to say, say it properly. The whole nation of Antigua and Barbuda are listening to you, a young lady, all right? Because I know who that is. If you can't come onto the open mic platform and behave like a mature individual, then don't call. Don't waste your credit. And my condolences to the Beckel family.

And if you want a holiday to go to Barbuda, Caribana is on its way. May 2026, Thursday the 21st, you have the opening parade, Kids Fest, Junior Calypso Monarch. Friday the 22nd, you have Wheels United, Park and Lime. And later on in the day, you have Calypso Soca Monarch. On Saturday the 23rd, you have Spritz and Sun Seafood Fest and Johnny D'Souza Fishing Tournament. That's from 10 till 5. And then from 10 till 4 a.m., 10 p.m. to 4 a.m., that's a late night thing, Caribana Colors Fete. Sunday the 24th, Caribana Classic Horse Racing. And then on Monday, the penultimate day, 4 a.m. to 10 a.m., Juve Last Lap, and that's from 6 p.m. to 10 p.m. as well. They won't be anywhere, being anywhere when things start falling down. Phone lines are open, 462-1100. What is on your mind?

locked in with me, Paula. How you doing this morning, Queen? She says, good morning, Ali B, and everyone listening. Happy day and a blessed week to all. Kevin, what are you laughing? He says, oh, Lord. What's the oh, Lord for, Kevin?

That's right, the phone lines are open. If you're feeling a little down, keep it locked to 97.1 FM. Taking you down memory lane, phone lines are open, 462-1100. And if you're not feeling well today, let me send some good vibes out to JS. And I pray your hospital visit will be a swift one and an easing one. Want to send a grand rising out to Alistair Savory. Grand rising to you, you old geezer. Hope you're having a great start to your Monday.

Now, reports are coming in, and I'm reading that police are investigating. I do not have this verified. I must say that initially. I have not had this verified by Chief Inspector Frankie Thomas, but it says police are investigating reported SA involving a 10-year-old girl in the Point area. Now, according to reports, the child's mother took her to the Criminal Investigations Department, where a complaint was made alleging that the girl had been assaulted by a man known to the family. The incident reportedly occurred shortly after midnight on May 4th. Investigators later interviewed the child in the presence of her mother before she was taken to the support and referral center, where she underwent a medical examination. Police said the investigations into the matter are ongoing.

0: And we have a caller on the line. Hello, good morning.
1: Good morning, Alibi.
0: Good morning, Stan. How are you doing this morning?
1: I'm good.
0: Good to have you on board. Good to have know that you're listening. What's going on with you?
1: Well, here we go again.
0: With what, King?
1: Pandemic. Our plans of.
0: Oh, you mean the hantavirus?
1: Hantavirus. So, give me a break.
0: Okay, what have you got to say? Share what you got to say.
1: Hantavirus is a part of the plan. Just like the cold they found out that little one before that, where they locked around the world with, was a lie. This too. No, look on the whirlpool spread. Look on the whirlpool spread. They have this boat, and they said this boat had people dying on it from the so-called hunter virus, right? And then they allow the people in them to come off the boat, get our kind of plane, go all over the world. And now I say that the big man for the WHO, I come and say, this is that about hunter virus. Give me a break.
0: So what are your thoughts, Stan? I mean, that's the...
1: For me, Tad, you know what for me, Tad, you just like a home, I was saying that it was a setup with COVID.
0: Mm-hmm.
1: I thought this would be a setup too.
0: So what are you saying? That the powers that be didn't get what they wanted with the corona? No. And so now they've got this hunter whatever virus, and that you feel that you're going to put us in or try and put the world in peril again? Okay, let me ask you this. Let me ask you this. Do you think that as the population, and I'm not just talking Antigua and Barbuda, but across the globe. Right. Do you think that we're that gullible again? Do you think we're going to take them that seriously? What do you think we're going to do? How do you think we're going to react?
1: When I think it'll be an easy one over.
0: Okay, all right.
1: It would not be, because I've been following. Look, let me tell you, since before election, me tap listen the radio station then, because...
0: Well, I know it is, because I didn't hear from you, and I didn't hear from
1: analysts. You know,
0: analysts.
1: Because them are blame, you know, them are blame, you see, how me this and me that. Me go Liberta, from a corner, that me sit down all for my life.
0: Mm.
1: And all what I can say from cool say that me the Liberta, me ne... Hey, let me tell him.
0: So what, you were on a corner, liming, chilling like you normally do over the decades of your life?
1: Right in front of Yasso.
0: Okay.
1: And I get from Crusader Radio. Uh-huh. I said that me on the corner in a Fumi red shirt. In a wheelchair. A campaign.
0: What?
1: A comic them be. All them in the same boat. More than half are the representative on the ALP ticket, meaning the UPP.
0: Oh, father.
1: Run for UPP. Had interest in UPP.
0: Mm-hmm.
1: That run on the ALP ticket this season.
0: Okay. And how are you to blame? Are they blaming you for that?
1: Yeah, they blame me for all the way. They must say, I'm mean attack. But you notice me, that's not tired during the election.
0: Hello, let's have some qualification here. ZDK, or at least The Breakfast Show, did not accuse you of anything. I asked, what is going on with Stan? What's going on with, Wemnim again? Analyst, and somebody said that analyst was over on Observer, and I said, okay. And, you know, we didn't hear from anybody. I didn't take that as a personal or even a professional slant. You understand where I'm coming from?
1: Yeah.
0: I didn't think you would doing anything apart from maybe living.
1: Mia, and me go on the corner. Maybe how I want even a red shirt.
0: Let me ask you this. Did your red shirt have anything, any paraphernalia written on the red shirt?
1: It's only the name of the shirt.
0: The name of the shirt?
1: Yeah. A red shirt didn't be neither.
0: Okay, so it could have had something.
1: A maroon shirt.
0: A maroon shirt. So it could have had Windies. It could have had Windies cricket. It could have had
1: exactly.
0: It could have anything on it. So Nike, Adidas. It could have had anything on the front, right?
1: Yeah. Right. Well, when I think the name of the two you turn inside out, Andy, and some come make me really.
0: Okay.
1: Me study name brand like great grandmother's
0: but
1: young.
0: But it's a popular name brand, and it's not a political show.
1: Yeah, popular name brand.
0: Okay, okay.
1: Back in the day, a Tamil figure, that kind of song that means real.
0: Okay, okay. All right, all right.
1: But nowadays, basically, plain white T-shirt me wear, one normal shirt.
0: But this evening, you decided to put on a maroon shirt with some kind of well-known name brand, on the front.
1: And then for Crusader, a call in for Observer, Stan gets stroke, and I look about it, but no election is back out. And let me tell you,
0: I have not
1: voted since COVID.
0: Wow. And I mean, you've said that on this many, many, many a time, that you've not voted, that you've renounced yourself of any political alliances,
1: any political
0: anywhere. The only,
1: anybody can do anything for me, it can have to be.
0: Because they want to.
1: Send them.
0: Okay. Oh, God send them. Oh, yeah, because that's the only other party you're rooting for. It's God's party, right?
1: Yes.
0: There you go.
1: And all of them. So what is so important for me, back myself behind a party, when I'm not all of them in the same boat. I mean, I talk from here, so no. I talk from being there, done that.
0: I just want to get back to this news story. So then some people are out there saying, so even if you were wearing a red shirt, outside,
1: yeah,
0: in your wheelie chair, I don't like that sound, you know what I mean, in your mobile,
1: okay,
0: yeah, your little mobile chair.
1: In your little mobile seat,
0: yeah? So you're in your little mobile seat, chilling on the corner with your brethren's them, and you happen to be, what and what were you talking about? What were you happening to talk about?
1: I did not even have a discussion about election or voting.
0: So you're sitting on the corner in your mobile chair,
1: where I usually sit,
0: in a t-shirt, you, in fact, you weren't even saying nothing. They probably sitting there thinking, Stan, what's wrong with you? You not saying nothing? And you're like,
1: no,
0: and you just sit down.
1: Mother get a breakfast from Ellie sell roti and all that kind of stuff.
0: Oh, so it's the food. Hey, man, you don't end up being a mobile chair bandit, you know. Yeah? And sit down in a foot of that chair and get big, can't come out the chair, you know. Okay, just saying, King. Anyhow. So, you know, because that's what you're really focusing on, the food, yeah? So you're down there on the corner.
1: Look, let me tell you something, right? In the days when me just lime and go lines then and go this place and that place. Now, care what me go. And me, once me left Roberta, me go a can of pot.
0: Okay,
1: before I go where me go.
0: Okay, all right.
1: And then when I come up for me come from, me go car
0: back to the corner. Okay, then.
1: Before I go home.
0: Okay, then. All right. That sounds...
1: I'm going to do that for over 25 years.
0: Look at that. And again, you know, Stan. You know, right? Because let me tell you something, right? So... There was a rumor going around by this woman, yeah. I'm just going to leave that right there. Right? This woman decided, right, to come and tell, so I'm not even come, to tell people that I was removed from ZDK, from the breakfast show, right? Because I was bigging up UPP and I was this and da da da. And I thought to myself, what in God's good creation has crawled up? And what's that, love?
1: But I tell you,
0: what's that?
1: When them care make a great in Papan the public as they have to use your name as the cutter.
0: You know
1: that guy cutter.
0: No,
1: you just get water by your head.
0: Hello, come explain to me.
1: Well, cutter, I went in small. And they came a 5 gallon bucket from the pipe to your home for full of drum.
0: Right.
1: You get a t-shirt or something, I wrap up in a
0: wrap
1: circle.
0: It round, right.
1: I put up a top of your head and I put the bucket, so the bucket and grind into your head.
0: My grandmother used to do that. Elma Potter, she used to do that.
1: Yeah, cutter.
0: Okay.
1: No, some people, not because they're on radio, mean that they're making a big impact.
0: Exactly.
1: So, they want people that done out there. For them a use their name. So, she said this and that Boston, and because she just say, them a say this and that Boston. They say, oh, everybody go on for here.
0: Oh.
1: I won't make a chance, no.
0: Oh.
1: I won't make a chance, do.
0: Oh. But nothing tag us, sir.
1: And none goes, so them a use their name as one kata.
0: A kata. Oh.
1: A kata for care, for increase the load for them to talk show.
0: Oh, Father. Well, I don't even know if that worked, because anybody that knows, I tried to get every side here in the studio, right? And when that wasn't possible, all right? And again, I'm not talking on any side, because as any a journalist, side. You shouldn't be coming down on any side. That is a personal journey for you and whoever you go to voting booth, right?
1: Let me tell you something now, Allison.
0: What's that, baby?
1: Allison, let me tell you.
0: What's that?
1: That when I see the separation
0: of
1: parties in public, that's just for the public eye to see.
0: You know what it is, though? You know what's upsetting? You know, it's the fact, it's the lie. That's what's upsetting. It's the lie. You understand? You can talk and say what you like, but make sure what comes out of your mouth when people's names are involved, that it's the truth. Yeah? You understand? That it is the truth. You hear what I'm saying?
1: And you know the thing is about it,
0: that
1: me want if I have online Antigua, that you can kind of quote for my line in it.
0: Well, you know what? The fact that I'm actually mentioning it is enough, because I know they're listening. Yeah, I know they're listening. And the thing is, right? They need to just keep my name out their mouth. If you can't talk sweet or talk the truth, then don't say nothing at all. Rome says, "Hey, Ali B, don't that ignorance knows that the B in Ali B stands for brilliant, beautiful?" Oh, Rome Jacket, where have you been all my life, geezer? You know. Saying that's more like it. That's what I'm talking about, Rome. But you know what? It's just upsetting, because you know what? At the end of the day, as a journalist and a radio host, my job is to ensure truth, transparency, accountability, and to get information out there that informs and enlightens the public, regardless of their affiliation to whatever. You understand?
1: Yeah.
0: And some people aren't affiliated to anything. So you need to be able to give them a balanced view of what's going on. You understand?
1: Exactly.
0: And even if you, and then let them go and get that and take it further if they want to or need to and should do. And they should do. You understand?
1: You know, so because they have some people that are just fence sitters.
0: Well, you know what? You've got some people, nothing's going on in their life. Nothing. And and so with that, they try to become more relevant. You understand?
1: Yeah.
0: They try to be more relevant. And I get that. I totally get that. But as you said, you can't get relevant on somebody else's kafta. Yeah?
1: Right.
0: Or kata. And their kata. You can't. You have to get your own. You understand? You have to get your own. You understand where I'm coming from?
1: One kata. When we talk, me ne talk a call about the name now.
0: No, but that's the problem. Why call my name in anything? What's my name got to do with anything? And the price of fish.
1: I mean, Daisy, so and me don't know everything, and so me back off completely. That one of my cousin that used to call upon another
0: radio station.
1: Another radio station.
0: Yeah.
1: He accost me.
0: Oh Lord.
1: He accost me upon for me WhatsApp and say, you know, send out during the election. What am I supposed to say?
0: Yeah, that's a good question. I mean, and who elected you to say something? You know what I mean? Who put you in a position of to be the voice of who? You understand? The voice of who? You understand? So sometimes, you know what, Stan the man? Because that's what I call you, Stan the man. You know what, Stan? You sometimes you just can't please people. You know what I mean? And it's
1: not about pleasing people.
0: But all I'm saying to the people out there in Antigua and Barbuda, when it comes to Stan Richards and Ali B, when you've got our names in your mouth, talk truth.
1: Exactly.
0: That's all we said. Talk truth. You understand? If you can't get on your own pedestal and say your own things without our names involved, then just shut up. You know that bottom lip and that top lip? Keep it together. Because it works. It works. And you know the other thing? You know what's free?
1: Yeah.
0: You know what's free, Stan?
1: What?
0: There's a lane, right, that takes you. It's called My Own Lane. And it takes you to a place called Minding Your Business. You understand? It works. It works. I'm telling you. And you know what else? It keeps you out of trouble. Yeah, it does.
1: And I'm going to tell you.
0: What's that, babe?
1: Some of them, right? get the wrong job. They get a radio show and then they can't make an impact.
0: Oh, sir. Oh, shut up. Shut up. Stan. Stan. Stan. Shut up. Listen, geezer. Don't go there, love. Don't you dare go there. Yeah, because you end up getting all kind of minions and guineans all over the place and bringing them up, and you know, into police and making them talk, and they can't say nothing. It's like gaggling geese. It's like gaggling geese. You know what I mean? Talking of things when Jesus was a boy. Come on, give me a break. Anyway, listen, Stan, listen. You go and put on a T-shirt, mate, right? Get down in your wheelie beelie, right? Get down the road, get down to that corner and make that shirt you wear today as red as possible, all right? In fact, if you can get red, yellow, green, purple, whatever colours, you know, put it all together, right? Have this a little rainbow. You're going down there on Wednesday. All right, hail up the man them down there and the lady that does the groty and the, you know what I mean? Hail up, you understand? Ellie, yeah, they say good morning and everything, you know what I mean? Listen, Stan, go and have a good day. They're not worth it, babe. You too, darling, you know, you too, okay? Have a good one, babe. Oh, listen, I love Stan. I love listening to him. Daisy, I was trying to get your message, but I'm sure he's listening. He says, Alison, she says, Daisy says, what a way to start the week with the conspiracy nonsense. The hantavirus is not an epidemic. It is an illness that is caused by ingesting food that is contaminated with droppings and urine from rodents. Oh, Lord, give me strength. Ah, you mean, Daisy, that these people on this boat, on this cruise ship, right? I can't remember the name of it. It's Midas, Mundus or something. Anyway, they get on this boat expecting the carte blanche food, like, you know, tip a top up, you know, because you've spent buku dollars to go on this cruise ship. And you're going to be telling me that they're nyamins and drinking droppings and urine from rodents, or at least in contaminated areas. She says, I recall some time last year when someone called in into your program and said that she had surgery as a result of the hantavirus. It happened right there in Antigua. Did I hear anything about an epidemic? No, you did not, Daisy. No, you did not. But what you're hearing is there a cleanliness issue on these cruise ships? Like, you know, because I hear that ship is in Europe somewhere, heading towards, was it Spain or somewhere like that? And Stan says that these people got off the plane, went everywhere, but I hope they bathe, clean up and get to a doctor. You're locked in with me, Ali B, on 97.1 FM.
2: 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It is my show.
0: That's right. Talk is free. Someone is saying, give me a call, 462-1100. Thank you. Listen, Rome, what are you up to today? King, I love your message. Brilliant and beautiful. Daisy, I got you in regards to the epidemic. And Kia. Good morning, Kia. Some sanity from the Virgin Islands, St. Thomas, VI, Charlotte, Amelie, USVI. Sparkle says, I haven't heard the truth in years. All lies all the time. Oh, Sparkle, what world are you living in? She said, Lord, where are we going with this? With what? Oh, you mean with Stan? Oh, we got there, girl. She says, talk is free. Kevin says, Stan, Ali B, and who? Kevin says, why all the virus starts on a boat? Oh, I don't know. I don't know, Kevin. But it's a good question.

from Barbuda. Police in Barbuda are investigating the sudden death of a 49-year-old man after he reportedly complained of chest tightness and breathing difficulties before becoming unresponsive. According to the police report, the man was found motionless in a bedroom on May 6. Officers said there were no visible signs of violence and foul play was not suspected. A medical doctor pronounced him dead at the scene before the body was transported to the Hannah Thomas Hospital and later transferred to a funeral home at the family's request. Authorities said investigations are continuing.

0: As I said, phone lines are open, 462-1100. Give me a call. What is on your mind? And again, you know what? No judgment. Just want to hear what's on your mind. What are you thinking? What you're going through? Do you want to share something? Now, changes over there at Holberton. What are your thoughts on that? I think it's a pretty good idea. But I do think that we need a separate hospital for our children, at least a unit for them. And I'm thinking Holberton would be a good spot. Hello, good morning, caller.
1: You know, my guy, I'm breaking up.
0: Who are you talking to? Sparkle, Daisy?
1: No, to them.
0: Oh.
1: No. We not to be all be. Me talk to them out there that believe that nobody is for talk.
0: Oh. Well,
1: you know, there are some people who say, oh, as soon as Stan come off on the radio, you get to talk about COVID. You get to talk about... But that was a trend.
0: You're saying this hantavirus and the boat, the cruise ship, and its destinations and travels are the trending.
1: This virus on this boat, is that when I want to take the boat in a nobody port.
0: Yeah, but Daisy answered a fair point. Some time ago, we had a guest on the program that said, as a result of surgery, they got the as a result of the hantavirus, they had to have surgery. But yeah, there was no epidemic, and it's coming from rats and rodents, feces, and urine and stuff. So, you know, where's the epidemic, or are we now going to be overrun by rodents?
1: So the mask is on.
0: I'm listening.
1: Remember that? I guess a heavy rain in Antigua.
0: Yeah.
1: Cause down market street and so. Me flood out and when they look, where's they run for their life?
0: Rata.
1: Oh, okay. They feel like Rata, brother.
0: Rata, hey, plenty Rata.
1: Me can tell you something, right?
0: Mm-hmm.
1: Me can tell you something. When I was small, you know, when I was small, there's never be the best in a hygienic health. Sometimes I eat and I just go sleep. And a rat just bite our fingertip and so.
0: Ooh.
1: Just shave your skin. Shave off a heel.
0: Ooh.
1: Me tell you when I was small. And none have to are we. None have to are we. No, you got to tell me. Them people that are not in China, or what am I do?
0: Oh, how did China get into this?
1: Because I had to have a rata.
0: Oh!
1: Remember the Hunter virus I had to have out. And even Japan.
0: So, what are you talking about? Are you talking about their menu? Are you talking about the Chinese menu?
1: Yeah.
0: Oh, so So you're saying that after all this time they've been nyamming rata and they've not had no pandemic or academic or whatever pandemic or no food poisoning, whatever. So you're saying pandemic. So you're saying that if these certain countries, I'm not even going to say the name, if you're saying certain countries that are maybe known to eat certain rodents like the rata, and nothing's happened to them.
1: No, me not asking no. It's like the market. It's like the market for people. The fresh vegetable and so on. There are markets in certain places in the world where
0: dog, cat, rata. Yeah, I've seen them on the holiday program shows and stuff like that. I'm glad that's not part.
1: Real rata.
0: Listen, I'm glad that's not part of our tourism.
1: But rata in Antigua.
0: Yeah, but we don't cook them. We don't put them on a barbecue stick and name them. Hello!
1: But me not into that someday. No. Since I cover the jeans and I'm in the tongue, you don't know that there's more room for rata, right?
0: Oh, God.
1: Rata funny, no?
0: They are?
1: The rata funny. No, we come here. And if all of a sudden now, you're going to hear about the Hunter virus. And this and that and one bag of some because they want to put fear in the people. All major Atlantic people don't fear. Drink your bush and go about your business.
0: Yeah, because you've already said that people, you know, the public, because of what happened in COVID, you've already, you know, kind of like ascertained that the public, Joe public worldwide, is not going to listen to WHEDFGA. Doesn't matter what alphabet they come from, right? The alphabet agency. They're not going to listen to them. Like you said, they're going to do their own thing this time around. They're going to make sure that their families are sorted, you know. But again, but looking at other elements of what's going on across the globe, like the Middle East and the rising petrol costs and gas costs, etc., etc. Now, again, hold on. But that happened. That happened at COVID time as well. You understand when they right? And so it's happening again, but for different reasons. And I don't think Hunter's got anything to do with it.
1: But look here.
0: What?
1: Look here. Iran.
0: Yeah, you said
1: Iran
0: it twice.
1: Only supply the world with 20% of the resources that they use for internet. 20%. So with the other nations and them that make up the 80% that send to the world, that are have our concentrate towards from Iran. Is it 80% higher than 20%? Yeah,
0: I'm listening. I didn't know I was getting a math question there.
1: The thing is about it.
0: Yeah.
1: You have to understand a part of the plan. But no, let me tell you. We can go jump high, jump low. All of them in the same boat. All of them. Right? And all this is what Trump are going with. And I go on, like I said, that he and the Pope in a war and something, that is just a game. Go back in the history and see Richard, the some of them go in Argentina after World War II. People, I don't tell me to listen, because a lot of people in that thing that do radio show, they don't do no research. And they only talk what they want to talk out of their head without proper information. But nobody can fool me.
0: I mean,
1: me listen to Dr. McCullough and the other doctor that does work for WHO.
2: Okay.
1: And he walk from WHO now. And I present him something now. And the man don't hit the center of yourself. A lie, let me tell. They want people free. Cause you're not free. Hey, let me tell you now. Fear are one of the biggest killers in the world now.
0: Yep, that I definitely would have to agree. And when you've set fear among pigeons, you know what happens, right?
1: Yep. So let me tell you, Ali.
0: Yes, sir.
1: Let me tell you. I had someone for talk about, and I'm going to tell you. I'm going to call you every day, call the whole argument done with them, and then don't select who they want to select. Because it's not me can tell you though, it's not election, it's selection. And they wouldn't understand that neither. And I'm going to say that Stan says this. But it's in the book. It's in history.
0: Okay.
1: All right.
0: You too, King. Thank you for your call this morning. Keep it locked, all right? 462-1100. You got your answer there, folks. Give me a call. What are your thoughts on this Hunter virus, if you do indeed have any thoughts? Keep it locked on 97.1 FM. The time is 9:41.

0: As I said, the phone lines are open, 462-1100. What is on your mind? What do you want to talk about? As I said, we can talk about absolutely anything. Swing by, you can just... But more news coming in. Police are investigating a dramatic early morning incident involving gunfire and a vehicle pursuit along the Sydney-Walling Highway. Now, according to a police report, an officer observed a white Honda CR-V traveling east when two loud explosions were allegedly heard coming from the vehicle near the Old Pam Road Junction. Now, let me get more information. The officer reportedly discharged warning shots into the air before pursuing the vehicle. Additional officers later responded to the scene near Utopia Park. The police said the vehicle subsequently sped away from the area, leading to another pursuit after several shots were fired at the fleeing SUV. Investigations into the incident are ongoing. Got a caller on the line as well. Hello, good morning.
1: Good morning, Ali B.
0: Good morning, Grumpy. How you doing this morning?
1: Well, as usual.
0: Mm-hmm.
1: You know, I'm a senior citizen.
0: Yeah, go.
1: I've been around for a long time.
0: Okay.
1: So, what's on my mind? I was listening and for what I heard, there was a lot of love and care about people. Just when you needed some votes. You see?
0: I'm listening.
1: But I am looking back a few years when the pandemic was on. You know?
0: Mm-hmm.
1: There wasn't no love, no care, no surplus, nothing tall was there that time there. Strange, isn't it? You know, stimulus.
0: Oh, the stimulus,
1: won't get anything tall.
0: No, because, I mean, there are other islands, and reportedly some islands, like St. Kitts and Nevis, apparently are still getting a stimulus.
1: That's what I'm saying. So how come it's only when votes are available that love and care is all about? That you can choose what you want, anything, house, land, fridge, everything. But when there was a serious pandemic and people were struggling, no stimulus. You're going to fix your nails and go to parties. That is what I find strange. Very strange. Thank you.
0: Okay. Thank you.

0: And we have a caller on the line. Hello.
1: Hello, good morning. How are you?
0: I'm good, King. How you doing?
1: With all them gunfires and so on, right? I think the government needs to start to invest into a helicopter. The government helicopter.
0: A helicopter?
1: Just in case when they're running and the helicopter going in the air, you will see where these cars going and whatnot. They cannot get away from it.
0: Oh, so it's going to have those heat sensors, because you know we don't have lights in some areas, right? And that's what these, you know, nefarious individuals use, the undercover of darkness, to get around. So you're saying that Antigua and Barbuda, the Royal Police Force of Antigua and Barbuda, should now be getting themselves a helicopter?
1: Yeah, more equipped, because you see, west for me, you have two of them coming. You have to start to advance your
0: arsenal. Yeah, I get you.
1: No, it's Allison. If we're going to be Renaissance, right? We have to do Renaissance. That is just me.
0: Okay.
1: We have to get it. You have to get it up. Because the world is advanced, so you have to advance. The crime rate is. There are people who advance in the crime rate, so you have to advance.
0: I hear you.
1: You have to go and get ahead of these people. So you don't get ahead of them, they won't get ahead of us.
0: So that you need, so the Royal Police Force, you think as part of their arsenal, they should get a helicopter with the heat sensors and all the different lightings and all the things,
1: so
0: that we can
1: put some money into the system, because you know money is tangled around. So put some money into the system.
0: Okay, I get you.
1: To fight crime more.
0: And as you said, we've got the central heads of government meeting coming up in November, when we're going to have over 50 plus country leaders and heads of state coming to Antigua and Barbuda. And you want everyone, you want citizens as well as visitors to feel safe and secure.
1: It's supposed to be safe, so we have a safe zone.
0: And as you're saying, it will show the public that every effort is being made to secure, to find, to locate, you know, and to apprehend.
1: I get you. We have to listen, this thing is no game thing anymore, no. And politicians cannot deal with us anymore, no. Put your money where your mouth is, that is just me.
0: I get you. No. I'm with you. I'm with you on that. And again, you're saying, you know, to improve our the policing, or the ability of our police to police, in efforts, like you say, with them when people are chasing people across Antigua and Barbuda, getting away.
1: You see where they're going with all those heavy lights and whatnot. Mm-hmm. So immediately you say, hey, he's under the house. Into the little corner. Go and pick him up right there. Bam, bam. You fight crime more technically. So in other words, people are scared to do this crime. And not going to say the crime is not going to happen, no.
0: I'll get you.
1: You know you're going to pick them up. So they don't get away that easy.
0: Good point. You know, you make a good point. Yeah.
1: We need to start to think different.
0: I get you. I get you. I think that makes sense.
1: Sometimes, and I'll leave this joke for you. I see I have a lot of admirers. When are you going to take out one of those admirers?
0: Which admirer? Where you see have admirer?
1: Most of the people keep on admiring you.
0: Where?
1: I'm getting nice things on the radio about you.
0: Oh, you mean that one geezer earlier this morning?
1: No, I'm just saying a lot of people saying a lot of things about you.
0: Who?
1: I admire you to the maximum, call you all kind of name.
0: What are you hearing? Because I hear something different. I don't hear... What? Bridgen, you... Listen. That's why I don't like people, you know. You see, it's best I don't like people. I got to keep people at a distance. You understand? But, Bridgen, no one ain't saying nothing nice about me. You don't hear that. Remember, lippy people in my chat box. Oh, she's only supporting UPP. I can't support people that can't support themselves.
1: Yeah.
0: You understand? What kind of foolishness?
1: Cool. I know. You know. Easy walk over.
0: Well, look at that.
1: The little I know about you, you deal with standard, and you want somebody who is going to bring something to the table.
0: Well, there you go. Yeah, man. You understand?
1: I must say, you're firm in your thoughts.
0: But you know what, King? You know that I'm quite willing to eat alone, right? At my own table with my own food. Okay. I'm just saying.
1: Anyway.
0: Have a good one, King. You too, King. Have a great one. I think that's a great idea. Let's see who's listening.

0: the time is 9:52 here in Antigua and Barbuda. We have a caller. Hello.
1: Hello again, Alibi.
0: Good morning.
1: Now, let's deal with the crime situation in Antigua.
0: Okay.
1: So let's look at if what the lawyer in the case with that custom officer who was taken down says what transpired in court is true, we have a real serious problem. Because here, the criminal intent of the criminals was embedded in high people in high office in government. And what's even worse, the police force. And now we are wondering what we are reaping.
0: So are you saying that allegations made within that court case in the High Court need to be expanded upon? And are you also saying that there is some inadequacies in the collecting, maintaining, analysing, processing of evidence within our forensic or evidence force or department within the police force?
1: Well, if what the lawyer who was involved with that case reported that came up in the court case, we have some serious problem. Now, I don't know if it's true, but according to what the lawyer who was involved in the case reported.
0: Remember, there were three lawyers for the different men, so you may want to be a little bit more specific, sir.
1: Well, I can't remember exactly which one was for which and which one was for not. But I think the one that his client got completely free away and walked away from the court.
0: Okay.
1: But I can't say which one. But that is not my point. My point was what came up. But that is not my point. My point was what came up during the proceedings.
0: Well,
1: and names were called of high

0: everything remains the same.
1: Yeah, well, but until
0: let me give you a good idea about this thing.
1: What's that? Go on.
0: No. Since 2014, we were promised all sort of things were going to happen. Water, electricity, telephones, hotels, that. No. I asked the question, name one, just one thing that you can say has been completed, ticked off, done with. We don't need to go back. And 12 years gone, and not one project, anything has been completed. You can say, well, don't worry about that now. That's done. Water, literally gone worse. Or, instead of water that should be coming out your faucet when you want to bathe, because, you know, mommy want to bathe, papi want to wash up, you get it once a week, and that's an improvement, and you're happy with that. Come on! Look at the health. And so, we have a renaissance. Well, in my book, renaissance means you're beginning over. So that means 12 years gone, so you clear the slate, and we're starting over again. But my problem is, 12 years you couldn't accomplish one thing. So we're going to wait another 12 years again to accomplish what? That is my view. Thank you.
1: Thank you. Thank you for your call this morning. 462-1100. What are your thoughts about what the geezer said? Senior citizen has made a point. What are your thoughts on that? Hello, good morning, caller.
2: Senior citizen, I understand that Antigua politicians and them are the politicians in the world that control this thing. This is way beyond. They are politicians all over the world are being told what to do. Why not follow me? And I have to listen to what me say, but do I research? Womack, why all the politicians in the world turn time of the year go Davos? Womack then go to the World Economic Forum. And non-governmental, not people that are elected now, but them they tell the politicians and what to do. Me wanna know. So when COVID may come, it was told by the same set of people that COVID must happen and a lot on the world. And they're setting up, look, I wanna begin to understand. This war in Iran is being set up to put a certain agenda. People are on a big and Antigua nothing. Antigua, listen what they say. Listen. Politicians in Antigua are being told what to do. Politicians in the world are being told what to do by the powers that be. And the powers that be. And politicians, as a matter of fact, we don't have elections. We have selections. Have a good one.
1: Have a good day.

Now, I just had to do a refresh on the old facey bookie. Let me just do a little rewind on this. So, Sparkle says she's never seen a Rodan on a cruise ship. I don't know if you'd be spending your time looking for one, Sparkle. She says, sounds like a heart attack. To who? Daisy says, the passengers on the ship were evacuated and quarantined. And let me see if I can go back a little further. Ooh, let me go. Kevin says, who remember the story of the Pod Piper? Is it really coming to pass? And

0: Sparkle says, let me just unhide that. She says, Sparkle says, during the Vietnam War, my brother told me that he was so hungry that he killed a huge rat. And the only thing for the rat he could eat was to suck the head. Oh, Lord. Oh, Father. Yeah. Sparkle says, Stan, you're the man. Roxanne says, Stan, that is true. Now, I'm not sure what part. And then she talks about, Sparkle says, Dr. Fauci. Stan, reminding you of what the doctors and, you know, who was saying what. Kevin says, guess we're going to need the Pod Piper to come and blow his flute to get rid of all the rats. The rats soon. Roxanne says, Stan, my mind just ran on you when I heard of another sudden death. You said it and I believe you now. Shirley Reed says, good morning, Alison. It's great to see you. I'm Debbie, beauty salon sister. Let the people know to wash all their fruits and vegetables, soak in water with a little baking soda for 5 minutes. That's all. How you doing, Shirley? Nice to have you on board. And Debbie, good morning, says, how you doing? And again, happy belated or happy Mother's Day to you. Kevin says, if that virus reached Alberta, Canada, it's a lie because we don't have rats up here. I'm just doing that for dramatic pause, okay? I'm just leaving that right there. Sparkle says, that caller is an ABLP hater. And Stan says, a 33-year-old man died at the Celeste Bird Medical Center after spending nearly 2 weeks on life support with reports linking his condition to a fall from a truck during a political motorcade. Yes, I read that earlier, Stan. Shirley Reed says, call, stay in your senior citizen lane. Oh, caller, stay in your senior citizen lane. Stimulus money is supposed to spend. I live in New York. I got my stimulus check and I went and bought a 65-inch TV. At least I can say I can see something with the money. But Shirley, we didn't get no stimulus, baby. We didn't get stimulated at all. Not at all. Daisy says, really, Kevin Shepherd? No rats in your city? Well, I haven't seen rats where I live, but that is no indication that they are not around. It just means... It just means we take precaution by having our property exterminated on a quarterly basis. Sparkle says, I believe that the two men who were found not guilty will get street justice. Ouch. Sparkle says, Bully was the one that walked away. Okay, you get that one? And Evelyn Ross says, good morning. It is not your right to go wherever you want to go to support who he wants to support. I have been following for a while. Don't even know why they took you off, because it was all rubbish. They sounded so uneducated. All they were doing was disrespecting the citizens of the nation, and that is a disgrace. Wow. Evelyn, big you up, queen. You listen, I just wanted to make sure you spread something balanced, nothing, you know, too, you know, one-sided or whatever, and things that were happened decades ago. Do you know what I'm saying? Then you want to tell people that I was taken off the air because of what? Because of your lies. No, sweetheart. You understand? Neutral doesn't seem to be a thing here in Antigua and Barbuda. That is it. A neutrality is why I was removed. Okay? And I do. I hope they feel much better for the lies they said. The time is 10:03 here in Antigua and Barbuda, and I have an actual hot stone massage from the Velvet Touch Spa to give away. I'm not sure if I'm going to give it away today or later on down in the week. I guess by the Wednesday we're going to need one, innit? Maybe I'll give it away on Wednesday. I'll be back after this.
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0: The time is 11 minutes past 10 here in Antigua and Barbuda.
6: Spent the weekend getting even.
0: And Sparkle says, well said, Stan. Phone lines are open, 462-1100. What is on your mind? Looking at the global crises that are going on, you still got the stuff going on with Ukraine, you got Iran. You know, there's so many global situations. I don't even want to talk about the US or DA, because it's not the people that are doing it. It's those people, that person they put into the administration. So all those things are going on as well. And they still got all the undercurrents with Venezuela, Haiti, all these things that are going on, humanitarian, non-humanitarian. So many things are going on in this globe. I don't know if there's sometimes you read and things are overlapping with no real resolution or ending in sight. I don't know. It is a complex time, a very complex time. Hello, good morning, caller.
7: Me just find everything right now that you see, you think I have a water problem. Our water situation in Antigua. Alibi. What works? Damn wall. The wall that actually hold the water. Broke for over 10 years now. And AP ain't fix the wall now. So when you hear wall, we get all the rain. All the rain run, all the water run go back to the sea. Remember when me the small, because if you go to, you know, you ever been to the road that go to the dam?
0: You mean over in the old roadside?
7: No. Oh. Bethesda.
0: Potwork. No.
7: Potwork dam.
0: Yeah.
7: You know, they have a road go to it.
0: No.
7: By the Tamban tree.
0: No.
7: Yeah, there's a road going through. They bring it on the other side of the dam. That would be the northwestern side of the dam.
0: Okay.
7: Right. Well, to the road there, where me grew up. For me, aunties have one house, right, almost in the dam.
0: Okay.
7: And the house still there, the only house that between there up to now, when I got to by the Tamanchi. And when I was small, I was going to our father. I may tell you, no. The dam does right up until the dam reach down all thin. And the wall broke. There was chain a wall broke over nearly 10 years now, me the opposite. So you think I want a water pandemic or a pandemic in Antigua?
0: I have to agree with you. I think some of our planning skills are lacking in some of our administration buildings, offices. I don't know, you know, in the sense of making sure that each area, when you're looking at a particular project, and that you know, for example, that public works, AP Way, and all of this and all of that have to be involved,
7: right,
0: that you would come together, have some kind of whole leadership or project management discussion.
7: Exactly.
0: On how
7: project management,
0: right,
7: team.
0: How we're going to work together. I have to go first, you have to go third. Okay, yeah. I'm waiting on materials, or you know, what's the scope and what we got to look at with this, and also look at some of the risk assessments. Yeah, weather conditions, traffic, you know, people being off work, all kinds of things can happen that will delay a project, right? That will delay a project, okay? So when you're looking at that now, and then you should have regular meetings working together to make sure, okay, digging up public works, we're nearly done. Guys, okay, we're going on. And so APUA or whoever now can come in and do whatever. Again, I just feel like planning, restructuring, and things like that. We don't maintain anything here. So repairing, and I'm not just talking about our buildings or government building or whatever. I'm talking about in general. We don't maintain anything. Look at the multi-purpose cultural center. It looks like a cultural dump. I said it with my chest. Yeah, it looks like a cultural dump. If I was a Chinese man and came over and looked at that building, I would have been ashamed to have given you that gift. Yeah, because you can't maintain it.
7: You're not maintaining
0: it. Now you're talking about a waterway, a wall. You've talked about what you call it, wells and different areas, right?
7: Yeah, that's what I'm just going with.
0: Right, and you've talked about that in the past, Stan. And again, I'm going to say this, you know, and it goes to all administrations. Every single administration since Jesus was a boy, yeah? Let's go back that far. Seeing as Antigua and Barbudans love to go back, yeah? Let's go back to when Jesus was a boy, yeah? Everybody since Jesus was a pickney, all the way up to now, you're all to blame. Because if you did want to look, and I'm not saying it's going to fix our water problem. What it will do, it will provide water for farmers. It will provide water to local areas, an increased amount, not just what's coming through the pipes. You understand where I'm coming from?
7: Yeah.
0: It will bring back fish to areas, ponds to areas where young people and everything can be fishing. You know what makes me giggle? When someone I know says, oh, I'm going to look for my dinner tonight. And I know exactly what it means. It means they're going fishing.
7: Right.
0: You understand? Right, they're going fishing. I'm going to look for my dinner tonight. I'm going fishing.
7: It doesn't necessarily mean that I see you're going to go dam. You go by the pond.
0: You might go to the dam, the pond, the beach, wherever. My point is that some of these waterways and things that you've talked about, Stan, and areas where you can uplift certain parts of the road in order to facilitate an increased level of water coming through.
7: Exactly.
0: Right. Now you've got, and you know, Stan, because you've been around Antigua and Barbuda since Gethsemane, you know, right? That in certain parts of Antigua, there's parts that has too much water, and you've got parts that don't have enough. Look at that part round by Bendalls before you get to Big Creek, right? There's a part there that has a waterway. Now, there's times, right, when I drive through that, it's so high, it's on the road, and you've got water on both sides. Areas like that where children beautifully can go swimming, chase ducks in the water. Oh, my God, it was amazing to watch, right? And having people at other parts of it actually fishing, we need more of that. We need to be... But the thing is that we don't maintain anything. We don't support. We don't have a schedule that says, okay, we need to go to the north side and look at the water that and dig out and clear out. Oh, and we need to go something. No, we don't. We don't look at maintenance. What we do, we have a knee-jerk reaction to a problem that occurs, and then we still don't solve it.
7: Ali, you ever hear this name? Yeah? Black Rock.
0: No.
7: Okay.
0: No, I was going to try and think of something rude. I was trying to think of something rude to say, but I couldn't think of anything, Stan.
7: Put the name in their phone. Black Rock.
0: Black Rock?
7: Yeah.
0: Okay. It's not a porn movie or nothing like that. I'm not going to put that in my phone.
7: Tell you who that be.
0: Okay, I'm putting it in now because I'm Black Rock. I just hope it's nothing pornographic coming on my phone.
7: No.
0: Black Rock. It sounds kind of...
7: Okay.
0: So I've got Black Rock Coffee, Black Rock CEO, Black Rock Stock, Black Rock Menu.
7: Black Rock CEO.
0: Okay, let me go to Black Rock CEO. Okay. It's a white man.
7: Okay.
0: Lawrence Larry D. Fink is the co-founder, chairman, and CEO of BlackRock, the world's largest asset manager, with over 10 trillion, what? Over 10 trillion in assets under management as of 2026. He has led the firm since its inception in 1988, guiding its growth into a global leader in investment and technology solutions. He is the CEO. He shaped BlackRock's focus on technology, especially the Aladdin platform, sustainable investing and long-term value creation. Net worth, as of April 2026, his compensation for 2025 rose to over 37.7 million, with a net worth estimated at 1.2 billion in 2024. Influence, he is a prominent figure in global finance, a co-chairman of the World Economic Forum, and recognized for his influential annual letters to CEOs.
7: No, no, hold on, before I go down there. You see the name there, Carly?
0: The World Economic Forum.
7: Okay.
0: He's the co-chairman. He's the co-chairman. And recognized for his influential annual letters to the CEOs, focusing on topics like climate change and corporate purpose. He holds, hold on, what is it? He holds an MBA and BA from UCLA. And he Fink is known for his views on the necessity of transitioning to a net zero economy and has recently highlighted the impact.
7: Net zero be?
0: Net zero?
7: Net zero, and then I try to say that too much carbon in the air, right?
0: Yeah.
7: But if we don't have carbon in the air, will we live?
0: No. And data center energy demands on global capital market. Well, he sounds like somebody would say that we want to go and live on the moon.
7: Oh, but God never gave the moon to live on.
0: And the moon is not a healthy place for us to be.
7: Anyway.
0: Listen, why don't we try and fix the planet that we were given to live on?
7: Exactly. All right?
0: And not frig up somebody else's planet while we, you know.
7: Why nobody live up there?
0: Listen, brethren. Listen. let me tell you this. And let me tell you this real and good, okay? If we can live on this here planet with the atmospheric situations that we have going on here.
7: We created.
0: Right? That, well, whatever. But we're here, right?
7: Yeah.
0: What's to say some other being can live in whatever atmosphere where they come from?
7: Okay,
0: so left them alone before we go and frig up where they live, right?
7: And give them
0: reason to come down here and give us an independence day we never really questioned.
7: Let me tell you something.
0: What happened?
7: When me small, from big quick. That is the same big cricket talk about. Patworks dam. Just how well. Who else in the well? They're the back of the street. Which is that you live there when you're going to Buckley's and so.
0: Yeah.
7: But sure, your tips is an old well.
0: Well, listen, Stan, you know I walk in the.
7: I know that you walk, so you have to.
0: And you see, and I've seen lots of waterways.
7: Okay.
0: When I say waterways, me and my dogs now, when we do walk, because we haven't walked for a while, because I'm actually scared of cows, right? That's why I haven't walked for a while, right? But in the waterways, Stan, me and my dogs actually walk to waterways so I can ensure in this heat that they get water and then they can have a little ducks, you understand?
7: Yeah.
0: But there are a lot, and he's not lying on this, in sweets and stuff like that, there are a lot.
7: For me, family come from now.
0: Okay, so I'm not lying then. There are a lot of little waterways. Some blocked off because people are using backhoes to clear certain parts so you get a blockage sometimes or what have you.
7: We'll chop the water sometimes.
0: Yes, the cows.
7: What happened? People are animal and animal want water.
0: There you go. That's
7: water
0: exactly. So they do these traps, as you say. You're quite right there. In order, and that's why I've stopped walking late for the last few months because I'm actually petrified of cows. Honest to God, when I see a cow. My heart. Listen, my heart starts to pound in my chest, right? Because I don't know if it's gonna buck me, chase me, or try to bull me. Yeah, because at the end of the day, yeah, they chase me a lot, and yeah, because I got my dog, so they chase and.
7: But they
0: chase me too. You understand? So I've been a bit scared. I am not gonna lie. I've been. Yes,
7: sir. Let me tell you something, right?
0: Mm-hmm.
7: I may tell about well. From sweet, the bottom of sweet, go to body pan.
0: Uh-huh. Oh, yes.
7: Go to body pan, then they come to Liberta.
0: Mm-hmm.
7: The back behind where VJ's Bakery, they're going to by the school, to New Village.
0: Okay. Now I know where the VJ's Bakery is.
7: Who to them well?
0: But the thing is, right, when...
7: I guess who locked them up? Guess who fooled them up?
0: Who?
7: April.
0: Oh, but you... But again, King, again, you may fill them up, but you can empty them out. You can dig them out. You can clear them out.
7: Yeah, but no, it is illegal to dig a well in Antigua. No.
0: It is?
7: As a private matter, you have to get authority.
0: No, but I'm talking the same people that filled up those wells. Get them to dig those wells back out.
7: No. The well and there before Antigua had an ALP or UBB.
0: No, I'm talking about APUA. I'm not talking about no political party.
7: Oh, no, but me just work for them, I tell you now. Me deal well. Me deal too well. In Antigua. One in the Jolly Harbor and one down a Curtain Bluff. For a company in a Aqua Design. And a well that you run. You hear me tell them?
0: Yeah, but my point is that there are lots
7: water
0: and lots of...
7: Water aquifers and the fiber ground, yeah, and then lime rock around it.
0: Yeah, but what I'm saying is, as I said, you know, if we really looked at our infrastructure, and as you said, you know that you go around and been around the island, you know, you've said many a time on this radio program that there are parts of Antigua that people don't even know. Yeah, right? You know what I mean? People don't even know. They haven't seen these parts, right?
7: Never.
0: So my thing is that, you know, there's parts of Antigua, and again, looking at the infrastructure and looking at some of maybe, I don't know, we've even got some of the old maps or some of the old areas or what have you. Like you said, wells and stuff have been filled in. My point is that to improve the water security for farmers, for homes, outside of what APUA does, right?
7: Yeah.
0: What we should be looking at is different areas and how we could, you know, circumvent that water and improve the well water, but also the waterways. Clear them, make them, you know, like there's a waterway that goes through my mum's land, right? Cuts right through. Nothing we can do with it. What I'm thinking is maybe if we got
7: You know the waterway doesn't belong to you. You know which anywhere water run.
0: Mm-hmm.
7: You know I think it belongs to APA. That Allah.
0: Well, you know what? I'll invite APA to come down and clear out the guttering from the top end of the road all the way down, because that is one waterway.
7: Go down to Alton Road.
0: Put it this way, King. When it rains a lot and water's high, there's like a river in the yard. Mm. Yeah?
7: Yeah,
0: and it's running from a, oh gosh, how can I say it? From a right to left direction.
7: Right.
0: Yeah, and it's going in that direction.
7: As a matter of fact, it goes two ways from which I do live.
0: Well, mine only, the one is in my mum yard, goes one way. It might go another way further out.
7: It goes to Alton Road.
0: Yeah, but what I'm saying is, that's a viable waterway. And if it was viable and kept clean.
7: If it come over by Buckley Line.
0: Yeah.
7: And it look west. The water go west.
0: Right. But there are waterways that can be maintained. There are waterways that can be re-energized and realigned in a sense to make sure that it's not just not running down the street, right? Or running back towards the sea. So I thank you for that, Stan. I tell you what, I really do. Yeah. I really appreciate it. Guys, look up Black Rock, all right? Look up Black Rock. But I've got some comments as well. Some people are commenting. I know you're going to call me back. Call me back. Call me back. All right? Call me back. Call me back. All right, Stan? He's going to call me back. 460-1100, he's gonna call me back. Now, Evelyn says, good morning. It's not your right to go everywhere you want to go to support who he wants to support. I have been following for a while. Okay, I've read that. Thank you for that, Evelyn Ross. So Kevin says, so Stan, no one voted in Antigua and Barbuda elections. Who put back Gassy Dread? Come on, Kevin, you understand. It was a low turnout, all right? It seems like the lowest turnout so far on numbers. You understand? So there's to me, if I was a political, you know, I would be looking at those people that didn't vote. You understand that big number of people that didn't vote, didn't go out, renewed or not renewed? What's wrong? What's going on with them? Lady Hastings says a special good morning to you, Queen Ali B. I pray your mother's ways was exceptional. No, it wasn't actually. I mean, don't get me wrong. I loved I got some lovely pictures of my grandchildren because they were with their mama, you know. But yeah, I'm still a carer. Remember, Lady Hazelin? And that lady doesn't know what day of the week it is. But I did get her some flowers and stuff. So, you know. Mm-hmm. Stan says, Ali B, what's happened? What happened to SDK's WhatsApp? Oh, ZDK's WhatsApp. Oh, I don't know, Stan. I've been asking what happened with the phone. I don't know, love. You're asking the wrong person. Lady Hazel says, good morning to my children, Kathy, Gary, and Gregory Francis. Much love. Stay safe. Good morning to all the ardent listeners like Jean Christian, Miss Cammy, Mama Cole, and Sweet Pea. Hope your Mother's Day was good. I don't know. I just answered that question. Evelyn says, did you know one of the listeners text to say something about what they were saying? And the so-called disrespectfully host said that he wanted to punch your brother in his face. Can you imagine a red boat is telling someone he wanted to punch them in the face on national radio? So you're preaching violence and preaching violence. What happened to the children that was listening? Wow. Ooh. Well, Daisy takes a front to that. I mean, I take a front to any kind of violence, but I wasn't here. I didn't know. I don't know. What did Daisy have to say about that? Sparkle says, Kevin, we're living in a weird world. What you see is what you get. Nothing should surprise anyone. Wars, rumors of wars. That's coming from Sparkle. And she says, he makes the Trump children richer than richer. You have an idea why America is at war with Iran and the kidnapping of Maduro? BlackRock, yes. Evelyn says, oh, let me apologize. I thought you were talking to me. Lol. says Allison, the cattle's them just find you sexy. Yagyal, I don't want to be sexy to a bull. I'm telling you, we got a caller on the line. Hello.
1: Good day again.
0: Good day.
1: Allison.
0: Hello.
1: Oh, this time around, I wish this would be the last time I talk about this. Now, I heard on the news that the individual who was at the back of a truck finally died. Now, how many more people have to die and get injured from falling off the back of pickups and trucks that the police don't put a stop to it? Every year, if it's not Labor Day, a motorcade and somebody gets seriously damaged. And I can assure you, in other countries, which I consider sensible, that just does not happen because they don't allow that. But here, like I say all the time, people don't care. So, I hope you'll endorse me in asking, please put a stop to that. Thank you.
0: Thank you. Thank you for your call this morning, caller. 462-1100. What are your thoughts on our senior citizens' comment in regards to accidents and fatalities occurring on motorcades? Should motorcades be a thing of the past, or should motorcades come with rules and regulations? And if the rules and regulations, and if they already do have rules and regulations, why are they not being adhered to? I guess is one of the questions that he's asking. 462-1100 is the number to dial. Yeah, Evelyn, I'm talking to you. I'm talking to you, girl. I am talking to you. You don't have to apologize. You don't have to apologize to anyone. All right? You don't have to apologize to anything. I'm just saying, as I said, I just don't understand. You know, there's no need to put people's names in your mouth if you got thorns of your own in your own mouth. You understand? 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I'm just letting you know. You're locked in with me, Ali B on 97.1 FM.

well done to Dwight. He's just on an amazing AI picture of Trevor. Trevor is gobsmacked. And it looks just like you, doesn't it? Locked in with me, Alibi on 97.1 FM.

0: Now, I just got a lovely picture from Dwight, and it is, and Sean says, Lord, that is perfect for Trevor. It is Doc Mad. I'ma just pour some. He says, no, but I'ma pour some anyway. Hello. Well done. And let me pick up the team here at ZDK 97.1 FM. 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
6: 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It's me, Ali B. How's your morning been, baby? Now, Sparkle, I'm with you. She says, cows used to run me going to Fort Beach. As fine as God can make. And Roxy says, you were just too bad a reassure. And whenever she danced, she never. Roxy says, exactly, that is where the attention should be. Yeah, on our roads, on our infrastructure, looking at our wells, trying to improve water in every community, and not just some. This time it just. Farmers of all types, animal farmers and vegetation, they should be getting priority right now. And if we've got so many wells and waterways and those should be the priority. That's what should be cleared out and dug out. And you know what? If people have got them, like my mum going through her garden, give them a money to keep it clean, keep it tidy. If you give them an incentive, they will do it. Because remember, Antigua and Barbuda belongs to all of us. Want to put it all in a bag. I like the way that she flown. She gotta work what she has. Want to send grand rising over to Agnes over there in Tortola. How you doing, Queen? And at the end of the day, she give the best. And Roxy says 9-day tour.

lines are open, 462-1100. I'll be here till around 1100. And coming right behind me will be Sean Bird with the End of Days Talking Clock, Clock, Tech. Hey, end of day, end of clock, end the clock. End the times clock. End the time clock. There you go. It's only got three words and I never get them together. And of course, up at the top of the hour, we got the news headlines.

Wednesday, I think I'm going to give away the hot stone massage right there at Velvet Touch Spa. And I'm making sure that you guys keeping it locked to 97.1 FM. What 9-day talks are you talking about, Roxy? I ain't even got a clue. Roxy's like, here they know. 9 days talks. What 9 days talks? I ain't even got a clue what you're talking about, girl.

0: Stan says, Ali B, most of Antigua is below sea level and it's let the, what? And it's let the so-called engineers don't do their search and research to understand the terrain in full. I get you, Stan. I think they could do more. And I definitely think we've got untapped resources that we once had access to, but we've just removed that access. I think we need to regain that. Lady Hazelden says, thank you, Queen. You are really lifting your spirit. I need that right now. I am a little depressed. Girl! Latin was a beat too. Now, we ain't got no room for that, my Lady Hazelden. No. We ain't got no room for the DB and the no. But girl, I'm glad you're locked in with me on a 97.1 FM on a daily. The middle of the room. And I will turn that frown upside down. No time to come. Have a caller on the line. Hello, good morning.
1: When nobody call me, you call them.
0: Well, I for your business, not love, I for your money, no. It's not my money.
1: No, you have money.
0: We got credit, whatever, top up, whatever.
1: Well, call up.
0: Yeah, well, it's not, it ain't got nothing to do with me, sweetie pie. You know what? It's not me complaining, you know. It's them people that don't call in, right, and got so much to say, but they don't say it because they don't call in.
1: Okay.
0: Well, what you got to say? I've got like 2 minutes.
1: But you know something? You know, most of the people below sea level.
0: You said that in the message. I just read it.
1: Man, I'm going to listen.
0: Yeah, I just said it's below sea level and it's so-called engineers don't do their search and research to understand the terrain in full. And I said, I'm with you.
1: You don't understand the terrain.
0: And I said, I'm with you. That's why we've got areas in Antigua and Barbuda that have once were utilized but are no longer utilized that need to be re-engaged. There you go.
1: Okay.
0: All right.
1: Because the pond that never empty.
0: Oh.
1: Up on, you have a good one by where BBC does it below in the sea river farm?
0: No. Oh, on the right hand side.
1: Factory.
0: Yeah, after the factory.
1: Not, well, all down there, that pond there, they never empty.
0: Okay.
1: Because guess what?
0: Quickly.
1: It's below sea level, right?
0: Uh-huh.
1: And this water coming from the back part of Palm there, that the road that go behind the stadium.
0: Okay, I'm quicker, Stan, because you're I've got to go. My show is over.
1: Okay, yeah, but
0: tomorrow.
1: I'm gonna have a call so late.
0: Tomorrow. There's always a hope. God's bare life. We got tomorrow. Okay.
1: Yeah.
0: All right then, King. All righty. I wanna tell the whole world about. Because Stan wants to tell the whole world about all the water we got in Antigua and Barbuda. We no longer seem to have access to. But you know what? It is. It's time for me to say goodbye. I don't really want to say goodbye, but I've got to say goodbye. Lady Hazelden, thank you. And I'm really hoping that I can change the way you feel. This is one of my favorite. I love a bit of Tennessee whiskey. By the man himself, Chris Stapleton. Sending this to you, Lady Hazelden. You

It's time for me to say goodbye, wishing you an amazing, amazing, amazing day right here in Antigua and Barbuda and wherever you are. If you are across the globe, right here in Antigua and Barbuda and wherever you are, if you are across the globe in our diaspora, I want to wish you an amazing day, an amazing afternoon, and a

me just say thank you to Caroline Crump. Caroline Crump Benjamin. Thank you, sweetheart. She says, awesome show again, Alison. Girl, it's Monday morning. I just want to set it up right for you. Lady Hazel says, thank you, Queen Alibi. Enjoy the rest of your day and the same to you, Queen. Keep it locked on 97.1 FM. Do not touch that dial.

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0: And good morning to every one of you. 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
1: And though these are days of great trial, of famine and darkness.
0: As we move right along here on Radio ZDK, remember, End Time Clock comes to you 11 to 12. Oh, Monday, Tuesday, and Wednesday. Good morning, Neil. How are you doing? Neil, are you there?
2: I am here. Good morning. I was trying to set up my headset, so I don't know if you're going to get some type of feedback. My headset not working at the moment.
0: You're coming through crisp and clean like curry. tell me, bro. One of the things that I was looking at is the seasons and the times we're in. All this alien talk and people looking for the release of the files. I think it's this week, is it not? This week they're supposed to open up the files. Is that right?
2: They started releasing the files already, Sean. And that is some serious stuff. But what they have released and how significant it is, I'm not sure. But I'm pretty certain they're not going to release the important stuff.
0: But let me ask you a question. As I was looking at it this morning, we are in the days of some real deception. And people, I was looking at this thing, and so much is happening at this time that it's a bit overwhelming. And I'm wondering, Neil, in these times where there's so many false teachings, morality has declined, we're seeing supernatural signs, intense spiritual deception, deceptive spirits. I honestly wonder, when I walk down the road, I ask my shadow, is that you? Because deception is so strong, and it says in these last days that we will have that level of deception. How credible do you think that this thing is? Is this thing credible? What do you think?
2: Sean, I sent you a screenshot of a post that I made 5 years ago.
0: Right.
2: And it said that something to the effect that Christians are going to have to answer the question, are aliens real?
0: Right.
2: This is an area that I've been studying now for a decade. This is nothing new.
0: Okay, good. All right.
2: Now, this is heavy stuff, because I've spoken to my friends about, our talk with CERN and Revelation 8 and 9 and so forth, and what we mentioned with the Vatican, and they're like, boy, Neil, this is stuff that's too heavy. So Sean, I think we have to kind of the spiritual food, the sweet potato and the potato and the steak, and so, because the larger church world don't study this stuff. It's right in the Bible, because the foundation of everything we talk about is in the Bible. When we look at Genesis 6, we hear about the Nephilim and the fallen angels that came, the sons of God who mated with the daughters of men and so forth. And so none of this stuff is actually new, but I'm pretty certain that, because I ask these questions, you go to church for 50 years and never hear anything about the Nephilim, or even when Jesus said that, what will be the sign of his coming and so forth. And in Matthew, I think 24:37, he says, as in the days of Noah. So it will be the coming of the Son of Man.
0: That's the key right there.
2: And then he went on to say, men are going to be eating and drinking. So, but why did Jesus use that example, as in the days of Noah, so it will be with the coming of the Son of Man? And scholars, they go on and to speak about what was happening in the days of Noah. Why did God have to destroy the earth with the flood? And some people say, because of the increase of wickedness, and man's heart was wicked, etc., etc. Well, man's heart probably even more wicked today. But that's not the full reason, because if you have a King James Bible, it says that Noah was perfect. Everyone was perfect. And I keep stressing to people that the Bible was not, the scripture is not written in English. So you have to use the tools and get to the original language, you know, the Hebrew and the Greek. And that word perfect in the Hebrew is, I mean, I pronounce it right, but it's tamim. And it means whole. Mm-hmm. It says blameless, spotless. It's the same word he used for a sacrificial, you know, the sacrificial animals. Therefore, the DNA of man and animals back then were being corrupted by these Nephilim, the offspring of the fallen angels, etc. And this is where our foundation now starts. Everything is biblical. This is now where our foundation starts when it comes to the end times, because if, when we look at the book of Enoch and so forth, we call them the Watchers.
0: Right.
2: Yeah, there's a part in the book of Enoch called the Watchers.
0: Right.
2: And we're not going to get into the credibility of the book of Enoch. It was quoted. We can, that's another discussion. However, there's a prophecy in terms of the return of the Nephilim during this time.
0: Mm-hmm.
2: And this is something that a lot of people are not aware of, Sean. Now you have to stop me, Sean, because there's a lot of information and I can only touch the tip. This is way too heavy for people.
0: Well, okay? I mean, we have to go slow with regards to this.
2: Yeah, we have to go slow.
0: Because, I mean, I have to confess, I haven't dug deep into this Nephilim thing and so on. And I just have very, very peripheral understanding of where it is. So you would have to take the lead in making sure that you explain this. But, you know, more than ever, we have to be also sensitive to what people, because a lot of people are fearful. A lot of people don't have the capacity to receive things like that without having somehow being fearful of what they're hearing. And let's be honest, Neil, this thing here is kind of scary. Let's be honest, it's kind of scary. So anybody who's saying, oh, they're blowing it off, they're just being ignorant. But the point before you go forward is to substantiate the fact that, you know, this is real. Because remember, you know, scripture points to powerful senses of delusion in 2 Thessalonians 2:11. And it will be sent on those who reject the truth, who's associated with the rise of Antichrist and deceptive signs. So I am with AI that's taking place so far. I mean, these days you have to wonder if the YouTube thing you're seeing, if the scripture thing that you're seeing, if it's real or if it is AI. This AI thing is taking over. So a lot of people will have skepticisms because of artificial. It's not by coincidence we're getting this kind of stuff about aliens and artificial intelligence is arising at the same time. It confuses individuals because they want to know whether it's real or not. Remember how the whole of Hollywood went on strike because of the fact that people could be emulated. They have these things now that they can emulate all kinds of things. So Hollywood went on strike. So I just want us to be very, very sensitive to the fact that, you know, people are very confused. Neil, go ahead.
2: Yeah, Sean. So we're looking at the scripture. Okay? We're looking at scriptures.
0: Right.
2: Now, so we just looked at Genesis 6.
0: Mm-hmm.
2: We gave what was happening, and of course the flood did happen.
0: Mm-hmm.
2: That's not only written in the Bible, it's also written in other religions because it was worldwide. So there was a flood and God had to destroy both man and animals because of what the Nephilim were seeking to do. Now let me jump forward to today.
0: Repeat again what Nephilim is for those who have never heard the terminology.
2: The offspring of the fallen angels.
0: Mm-hmm.
2: That these fallen angels are bound. And remember we covered this, we mentioned the Euphrates River drying up. That is prophetic. Mm-hmm. That is significant. That's in the book of Revelation.
0: Which is happening now. Right.
2: Yeah, so nothing that we're saying here cannot be verified, Sean.
0: Mm-hmm.
2: So we have the Euphrates River drying up. We also looked at Revelation, Sean. We looked at Revelation when it comes to Revelation 9,
0: mm-hmm.
2: When it comes to what CERN is doing.
0: Right.
2: What CERN is doing. And that is also supernatural. Now, let's jump back with one point we discussed last week with all of these dead scientists. With all these dead scientists. And again, people can check this stuff if you look at Revelation, I think it's 60, and it talks about Euphrates River drying up. And it talks about war and so on. And Euphrates River is at the top of Turkey. And we know that Turkey is, you know, the leader of Turkey now is saying certain things about Israel that are very, very dangerous, Sean. So pay attention to what's going on there. But Sean, there was a meeting recently with religious leaders.
0: That's the key.
2: From officials in the White House warning them, pastors in the United States, warning them that the UFO disclosures that are going to come out are going to rattle the church.
0: Yeah. You better repeat that again so people understand.
2: That the UFO disclosures are going to rattle the church. It's going to rattle people's faith. And they're these officials, government officials, warning pastors that your congregants, Christians, are going to have to assert in their mind what's going on there. And they're saying, you've got to prepare your church for what is to come. Sean, notice I'm speaking very calmly today. This is why I'm saying, this is why I've said, this is why we have said, Sean, in my opinion, it's just my opinion. If you are not preparing your congregation for the return of the Messiah, you cannot convince me that you are hearing from heaven. Okay? Because these are the times that we're living in. But what are you preaching?
0: But Neil,
2: Sean, this is very, very serious, you know?
0: Neil, let me play just a news clip for a couple of seconds so that people will know what you're saying. If you give me two, hold on, just hold your thought for a sec. What did I do with this guy?
3: Theo is a pastor at the Revival Nation Church, and he was one of the Pentagon releasing the first series of UFO files today. But before that, according to a new report, a plan is in place to slowly prepare Americans for what could be coming. And to achieve that, prominent pastors and priests from all across the country are being briefed by intelligence officials to start preparing Christians for information about alien life that could change the way we all think about our place in the universe. Alan DeDio is a pastor at the Revival Nation Church, and he was one of the pastors at one of these briefings. Pastor DeDio, we appreciate you being here. Can you tell us what you learned at this briefing?
4: Yeah, and I know it would be unusual to think that social media may spin things a little bit out of control, but there weren't any intelligence officials that were there. It was a private group of Christian investigative operators who have some experience in the government, do have access to what I believe to be sensitive information, and they gathered these pastors for the purpose of showing them that there was coming a disclosure. Remember, this was months ago when this took place in February, that we needed to prepare our churches and our believers to know what the Bible says about these things, and it looks like that what they told us was coming is here and approaching.
3: Okay, one of the pastors present said, this is a quote, that pastors were told about the existence of reptilian creatures, UFOs, and materials from a non-human origin that almost sound like something out of a sci-fi movie. Did that happen?
4: I think the pastor you're referring to was secondhand information. I don't believe he was actually in the room. In that meeting, they were describing different theories that will be postulated, that people will put forward, and that could be what he's referring to. Of course, we've seen Matt Gaetz come out and talk about this hybridization program that he believes was in the government. So there are a lot of theories, a lot of things that were thrown out, and they never said, this is what this is. They simply said, there's going to be a lot of craziness, a lot of lies swirling around this. Let's make sure we stay close to the truth.
3: Okay, and one of the pastors that was apparently present at this meeting that you were at said, quote, you're going to have people who are going to say, if there are galaxies and there are other creations in the galaxies, then the whole creation story is a myth. Is that the concern, that people ultimately find out the truth, whatever that is, and then there is panic?
4: or that they'll believe a lie to be the truth, and then they'll detach from the faith that holds their lives in this country together. You know, it's been an interesting theory. Even Richard Dawkins, the author of The God Delusion, suggested at one point that aliens seeded life on this planet. So it's been a prominent theory among atheists that that is the case, and it seems to be anything to distract from what the Bible says, anything to take us away from that is the danger there.
3: Okay, so that's interesting. So maybe it's all propaganda done deliberately to sow confusion and pull people away from religion, pull people away from Christ. Yes. Is that what you're saying?
4: That's exactly right, because the control of any dictator is directly linked to his ability to detach them from the Bible.
3: Okay. Tim Burchett, congressman who's been on this show many times, he joined Joe Rogan a day ago on his podcast and was asked about you and this meeting specifically. Take a look at what he said.
5: I would BS?
6: I do. I think it is. I think if he'd have brought anybody in, he'd brought Franklin Graham in.
7: Is this gentleman a pastor himself? Click on his...
8: He runs... Well, I mean, he also has a show, which is...
6: Of course he does.
7: Of course he does.
3: Okay, so Tim Burchett essentially said that it was BS. How do you respond to that?
4: Well, I like Tim Burchett. I like the work that he's doing to bring exposure to this area. I think he was responding to the rumors that intelligence officials, government officials brought pastors in. That's what he was referring to. And that's not what I've said. That's not anyone who was in the actual meeting said. I think he was just responding to a lot of the hyperbolic language that's out there right now, so I could understand that. But I like the work that he's doing.
3: Are there other religious leaders from other religions that are being told to do the same thing, say Jewish religious leaders or Muslim religious leaders? Why right now does it only seem like it's limited to Christian religious leaders?
4: Well, this particular group of private Christian investigators, if you will, are simply connecting with pastors that they know and trust. So that's why it's kind of a smaller circle. But I believe there have been other meetings where other faiths have been involved, warning them to make sure they're not deceived by whatever comes out.
3: Yeah, and you're expecting something. I mean, today was, look, there was some interesting video that came out earlier today. This morning I saw some photos that I thought were fascinating. But it wasn't like the here's the photos of the aliens we apprehended from Area 51, here's a voice recording, and then here's, you know, absolutely irrefutable evidence. Do you think there is more to come?
4: I do think there's more to come. I don't know how extreme it'll be. I don't know how earth-shattering the exposure will be. It could be a lot of document dumps that we've received. Mm. But we do know that there are individuals out there, organizations, that want to leverage this information in order to create fear, clickbait, whatever the situation may be, to allow them to benefit from it. And we need to make sure that we just stay level-headed and keep ourselves rooted in the truth of Scripture.
3: Yeah, I'll tell you what, I'm just trying to get to the truth. And I think the audience would have been upset with me if I didn't cover this story in some way tonight. I just want the truth, and I think people at home do as well. Pastor Alan DeDio, we appreciate you being here. Keep us posted.
0: All right, Neil, there you go. Neil?
2: Yeah, Sean. Yeah.
0: You see what's happening right there.
2: No, Sean, here is another warning they were given in the meeting.
0: Uh-huh.
2: They were told that when these disclosures come out, when certain things come out, that people are going to be turning to the church for answers. So you better have them.
0: Mm-hmm.
2: Sean, let's just watch and see.
0: Well, he said
2: people are going to be turning.
0: But he also
2: you don't know what to say.
0: But he also said something else. He says when it's going to be, it's like guaranteeing, giving evidence to the atheists that there are other galaxies and might put question marks onto the whole creation theory. You forgot that one. That's the one that and he's correct. You know, people are going to be questioning that.
2: Right. So they say they're going to ask the questions about these things now. We're taking it very slow, and we're going to, even over the next 2 days, by the grace of God, 3 days, we're just going to give the tip of everything. So for those who are interested in the topic, don't miss tomorrow or Wednesday. Now, Sean, the disclosures are now coming out, and we covered the scientists. They say 11 dead or missing scientists, I think, from when we discussed it, has now gone to 14.
0: Mm-hmm.
2: All right. Scientists that are linked to NASA or the Department of Defense, etc., just whatever program that they're linked to when it comes to the UAP, UFO, alien disclosure program. Now, Sean, I'm going to put forward a theory. Let me just use that word. Because there is a whistleblower. His name is David Grush. David Grush, he worked very high up. He was part of the, he was a whistleblower. And he came to Congress and sat down. Now, he worked for the department, well, he was in the Air Force. And he was an intelligence officer in the Air Force. And then he was appointed to in the Department of Defense. There's a team mm-hmm. called the All Domain Anomaly Resolution Office, AARO. And their job is to investigate these reported sightings of UAPs, they now call them. And so he was an official, and he actually said that human beings are not alone. Mm-hmm. Human beings are not alone. Now, the official government narrative back then was like, because when he came out a few years ago, they, you know, the government came out and said, no, they don't know why he's saying all these things. And but he gave a congressional testimony about this, and he was part of supposed to be, I believe it was supposed to be six whistleblowers, Sean. Mm-hmm. And at the last minute, three of them dropped out and said that the department, that the Pentagon was threatening their lives. So you see these scientists that disappeared and died, mm-hmm. etc. They were also giving people information for books and leaks and so forth. And they were taken out, I believe, in my opinion, by the U.S. government. Because if you listen to David Grush, he mentioned that his life has been threatened. They can't really touch him because he probably have some sort of fail-safe that if they touch him that he's going to release certain things. Mm-hmm. But yeah, this is really serious. Anybody can go look up David Grush. They can listen to what he actually said. But the United States government has in their possession beings and alien technology craft that, of course, some of the missing scientists were involved in trying to reverse engineer and look at how it works. So this is what is now going on that people are not aware of, Sean. So, and the scientists continue to go missing and as the disclosures come out. So this is heavy stuff. And Grush actually used the term, which is important, which ties back to CERN. He's not saying these are aliens, but interdimensional beings
0: right.
2: that can move in and out of alternate realities.
0: Right, right, right.
2: Which, by the way, Sean, which, by the way, scholars will tell you that is part of what humans were doing, trying to do when they built the Tower of Babel, and why the Vatican has their observatory. We spoke about the telescope mm-hmm. on Mount Graham in Arizona. I'm not going to touch that. What time is it before I say this? I'll say it later on, but we're going to go into some stuff there later this week.
0: You know, the strangest thing about these things is that this sounds like almost some, you know, when you used to watch Star Wars, you say, oh, foolishness, how could that ever happen? And here we are at this time in this season, and you're having this thing. Now, people are still there. You're still going to have the skeptics. You're still going to have those that are going to be saying, they're just trying to fool you. They're just trying to do this. That is why we're in an era and a season and a time of deception. And we have to be so careful. I just believe, Neil, that the AI coming out at this time right now, the robots that are being built, there's going to be some kind of collision, something along the way. Something, whatever it is. I have no clue or idea. But whatever it is that's coming along the way, we need to prepare. But I think the biggest thing that is coming out is obviously to do away with the Bible, to do away with the church, because of this kind of information coming out. So the pastors that are called and to prepare their church And he know, I noticed he said that there were other faiths as well, Muslims, Buddhists, whatever the other faiths are, that have been sensitized to what is coming out now. Because it's going to shake the very foundation of the world that we live in.
2: Yeah, Sean. This is serious stuff. There is anyone can go on YouTube and watch this stuff. You have people like Tom Horn, Steve Quayle, Ellie Marzulli, or even and there are others, right? But you can watch because these guys talk about the coming alien deception.
0: Right.
2: One of the persons I just mentioned, but one of the persons that people should really listen to is Chuck Missler.
0: Chuck Missler spoke,
2: and these guys have been talking about. You can go on YouTube and watch videos that are over 10, 13 years old.
0: Yes.
2: This is not, they were warning all this time.
0: They were.
2: But the larger church world ignored it. And I thank God for his grace that I was not one that ignored it, because 99% of pastors ignore this stuff. Now it's on your heels and people are going to be asking questions, because Sean, the reptilian creatures, the deception is going to be to tell people that these beings are the ones who created the world, and Jesus himself was an alien, and they're going to come with some sort of story that's going to deceive many, many people. I don't know how this plays into all of end times, but there's a whole bunch of things converging. And as we've said several times before, Sean, studying and teaching end times is a full-time job, literally. It's a full-time job. So here we are.
0: Yeah. It's amazing to me that people are still caught up with what it is, whether it be what's happening around you, rather than understanding or wanting to understand what is happening. Doesn't that tell us a story?
2: Sean, the human mind can only handle what the human mind can handle.
0: Mm-hmm.
2: Your mind has to be built to handle certain things. Mm-hmm. And Jesus said, when he returns, will you find faith on the earth? Men's hearts will fail them for fear for what is. None of this stuff is new, Sean.
0: Mm-hmm.
2: Okay? None of this stuff is new.
0: Mm-hmm.
2: But again, just like how I was listening to someone quoting a bishop friend of theirs, and he's a bishop responsible for several churches, and he was asked if he ever read the book of Revelation, and he said no, because it's too scary. And so we have the situation going on in churches, thanks for the men of God who are out there teaching this stuff. But a lot of people just ignore it, because they think we're not going to need to know it.
0: Mm-hmm.
2: But see, one of the things that's standing out is this thing about the reptilian creatures. This is not actually new. This is actually not new. Some people would have heard about these things before. They would have been written off as conspiracy theories, etc. And Sean, I'm just giving an overview of the scriptures today.
0: Mm-hmm.
2: Tomorrow, let me give a little taste. We're going to go into the Vatican and the Pope.
0: Mm-hmm.
2: We're going to talk about Pope Pius XII. We're going to talk about current Pope Leo and how this all plays into end times and what's going on with the UFO. Again, this is all tied to the prophecy of the return of the Nephilim. And what we're seeing when Jesus said with his return as in the days of Noah. And this is also why God had asked Israel to wipe out people out of Canaan, because the Nephilim, Sean, they were before the flood, but they were also after the flood. And so there would be people who would have given many people who would have given witness testimony,
0: mm-hmm,
2: of being abducted by these beings,
0: mm-hmm,
2: and something in them change. Mm-hmm. And Sean, I will say this, that some of these whistleblowers and even officials, by the way, there are Pentagon officials that will tell you that all of this is demonic. So let's say that. Mm-hmm. And many people are going to get led astray. But they are looking to tamper with human DNA. They're looking to create, just like what they did back before the flood, contaminate stuff. Mm-hmm. And these officials and these witnesses will tell you that, this is where it gets strange, Sean, that some of these beings, reptilian beings, walk among us and we don't even know, in human form. I'm just telling you what they say. Mm-hmm. Sci-fi stuff, scary stuff, weird stuff, but it's all coming up. I know, Sean, people that's going to dismiss it. Oh, yeah, you chat rubbish. Cognitive dissonance will dismiss what the mind can't handle. We're telling you what's out there. They have all the information. And tomorrow, by the grace of God, if the Pentagon don't take me out, we're going to discuss the Vatican connection to all of this. Because the Vatican, yes, Sean, mm-hmm. Vatican, the Catholic Church, Vatican, have a major role to play in what's going on here. The Vatican keeps certain files. The Vatican has had certain meetings. The Vatican have their own observatory that we spoke about. Our connection to what's going on. All of this.
0: Yeah, it's a lot. I mean, when I first heard it on the news, and I heard, I think the first person I heard coming with was Hannity, and then I saw it on CNN, then I saw it begin to be discussed in other networks. And the major networks start to pick it up like that, it shows that there's a level of concern that is taking place. Then you heard about Rubio visiting Vatican. This really are the days of Nona. Yet everybody wants to continue like if nothing is happening. And everybody wants to continue going about their own business, cussing like how they normally cuss, just talking about trite issues. And you're wondering what will it take? Sometimes things have to happen, to bring to our attention, to cause people to turn. Some people don't turn on. That's why Israel had to be destroyed a couple of times, because they just won't turn on their own will.
2: Sean. Yeah. And let me put this out here, as people might, what are these two men talking about? There's a congressman, he was kind of spearheading this. There's this congressman, his name is Tim Burkett from Tennessee. And he made a statement, and he's the one who's been pushing for the whistleblowers to come out and the congressional meetings, etc. Mm-hmm. When it comes to this. And he said, he made a statement, he said, listen, if the country saw what he saw with the information, the whole country become unglued. They have footage, they have materials, he spoke in an interview about craft that can go from the air to the sea and still travel over 200 miles an hour underwater. That's impossible. Mm-hmm. For the technology that they have, so these guys have seen this stuff. Mm-hmm. So it's not to say to dismiss it. Again, I think it's really significant, mm-hmm. of the meeting of those pastors, Sean. Mm-hmm. And guess what? If there was not any there, mm-hmm. why are all these scientists going missing, strangely going missing, not just going missing? And they're all, most of them, a lot of them are linked to NASA, the Jet Propulsion Program, mm-hmm. the Department of Defense, etc. And again, David Grush, who it's his credentials are there. He worked for Aero, etc. And he would have access to the information. And he came as a whistleblower, and just like 2-3 years ago, and he came out. And they had also other whistleblowers that worked for the government, and they declined because they said, "Listen, if we talk, we were threatened by the Pentagon that they were going to take us out, pretty much." And here we are now, Sean. Here we are.
0: Now take that into consideration with Elon Musk's drive to go to Mars, his drive to get the AI robots and all of the stuff going on. Is this thing running parallel to each other? Keeping in mind Elon Musk also spoke about, started to talk about, boy, there has to be a God. So what did he see that we are not aware of? What are these guys seeing? Because more and more you can hear the, how should I put it? I don't want to say trembling, but the concern in the voices of those that are speaking. A lot of people don't want to hear this stuff. A lot of people do not want to hear what we're talking about, Neil.
2: Yeah, Sean. You know, I just said it. I know people are going to dismiss it. What comes out of our mouth is connected to our heart, head, and you know, you just can't handle it. Again, we're not. This is not 1985. We're not talking about some weird person sitting in a trailer park saying that they saw some sort of alien. We're talking about government officials, military officials, congressmen. Mm-hmm. They've all been briefed about this. There's a reason why the President of the United States was looking to declassify this information. And, you know, this is a thing. And I think Elon Musk is sort of a weird, you know, he makes his joke that he is an alien himself. But I think he might have said, you know, if anyone, yeah, I think he made a statement, if anyone would know if there are aliens among us, it would be me. You know, he said that. I think he kind of denied, he said he doesn't see any evidence of aliens. That's what he said. I believe he's saying that to keep his DOD contracts going. You know, he can say all he wants, the evidence is there. He's just one man. Before he was born, evidence has been coming out about aliens. Matter of fact, I'm going to, again, I don't want to touch on tomorrow, but we're going to talk about how the Vatican played a role in starting the intelligence gathering of UFO information and alien information for the United States. This goes back to 1933 and on what happened in Italy. We're going to talk about that tomorrow. So we're just giving the overview here of what's going on with the government. We giving the scriptures and there are prophecies. And Sean, all of this tie back to the period of time that we're in because, you know, I don't know if what people believe in terms of rapture and so on. All I'm saying is that, you know, the ancient Essenes, they prophesied, and I was watching this date very, very carefully. They said the age of grace would have come to an end around that year, 2025, whatever the Hebrew period is, 2025, 2026. And then after that, all these weird things are going to happen. And so according to scholars, the age of grace would have come to an end on March 18th, 2026. And then you're going to see all kind of things happening. Mm-hmm. And what did Jesus say? When the disciples asked, what will be the sign of your coming? First thing that Jesus warned about, careful that no one deceives you. And what warning did these pastors just get for their church? Careful that no one deceives you.
0: Boy, that's a brilliant analogy. That's a brilliant, brilliant analogy. I like that analogy. You better repeat that again. That's important. That's important.
2: Yeah, Sean. Yeah, Sean. That's what Jesus said. Uh-huh. First thing he said, first thing he warned them about. They're asking about signs. Mm-hmm. He didn't say, well, there'll be this in the sun and the moon. He said, be careful that no one deceives you. That's the first thing Jesus said. Mm-hmm. First thing Jesus said. And these pastors now, right after the age of grace come. Remember now, they're asking, what will be the sign, basically, at the coming of the end of the age of grace. He said, careful that no one deceives you. Mm-hmm. Now these pastors are in meetings, these Christian pastors, okay, they're being told, again, careful that no one deceives you, right at the beginning of the next age or the end of the previous age, which is the age of grace, the age of the church, which is, so the age of, let's say the church age has just now come to an end. And right at the beginning of the next age, before the return of the Messiah, I guess, you know, everybody's saying the final Jubilee, we're now hearing about reptilian creatures, and you're going to hear that Jesus was actually an alien. That's why he did all those miracles, and they're the ones that created. This is the conversations now happening in secret rooms and secret corners, Sean, when it comes to this entire alien disclosure.
0: Yeah, it's going to be interesting to see where we are. Oh boy, there's so much to discuss, boy Neil, that it's scary. But Neil, I think we should stop there for now, and let us start tomorrow in dealing with, unless there is something else you wanted to posit. But the thing that I want to bring out to our people is that we are not in ordinary days and ordinary times. I don't know, sometimes I wake up and I feel overwhelmed. I don't know if it's just me. I really need to take a break from everything. I haven't had a real, real break in a while, and I feel like I'm overwhelmed, inundated, information, the stresses of life, coupled with all that is happening. It feels overwhelming. It really does. And I can understand why depression is the number one thing running around in the world right now. You have to take a break from television and news. You have to take a break. There's not enough joy around us. There's not enough happiness. We need to take a break and catch ourselves, because, Neil, you know, not everybody have this capacity, the same level of capacity to deal with everything.
2: Yeah, that is true, Sean. I see it with many people. I don't know how I can. Probably I give people some advice. But Sean, I as I told in my church, I preach what the Bible says. I don't get into opinions from Genesis to Revelation, even if it's difficult, because you know, Jesus said in Luke 21, people will faint from terror. Mm-hmm. So they'll be terrified, and they'll be apprehensive, they'll be fearful, they'll have anxiety when they see what's coming on the earth, when the powers of the heavens will be shaken. And so, Sean, community is important, getting close to God is important. Crying out to God is important during this time, because these things are going to happen. The Bible already says what's going to happen, and we have a choice, Sean. We can either choose to be with the fearful or the faithful. And so I encourage people at this time, seek God and get under the umbrella of the faithful.
0: All right, my good brother. We'll talk again tomorrow, same time between 11 and 12. This is a heavy, heavy, heavy, heavy subject matter. And then maybe next week we can move on to something and take a little breather from this one. And Neil, I don't want people to lose it.
2: Yes,
0: you know what I mean? After this week, we'll take a little breather from this stuff.
2: Yes. My friends who I speak to on the phone, you know, they were like, boy, that stuff with CERN and so on. That was heavy stuff. I didn't, you know, Sean, when you're accustomed to this and you've been doing it a long time, it's not heavy to you.
0: Right.
2: Right. But people have never heard about that stuff that you actually have an organization looking to unlock in and bring in deep beings from another dimension. And now we're going to be talking about the same beings from another dimension. This is heavy stuff if you've never heard about it yet.
0: But you see, the thing is, I like about it, Neil, that people can't say, oh, we didn't know, is that the scientific data is backing up what the Bible has already established. So there is, you can't get around it. The scientific data is there to say what the Bible has already established. And it's important because I don't know if people have studied the days of Noah, but the more and more you look at it, I don't think there is any clearer example than what's happening right now. I feel that we're going to have to get a lash, something. People don't change their minds and hearts just like that. They have to take a lash. They have to feel it. It's like a child who you tell them, stop, stop, and they're not stopping. You put two lashes in them before they turn away. And I believe that is what many of us are going to have to go through before we turn. Because we just will not hear or listen, sir.
2: Yeah, thankfully, Sean, and by the grace of God, hopefully we will be here to soothe the wounds of those who need encouragement.
0: All right, brother. See you tomorrow. Same time, same place. All right. As Brother Neil Joseph, the whole thing is extremely heavy. So, you know, I know many of you are getting a little concerned and a little scared about what's happening. But it's not meant to scare you. It's just to bring you around to let you understand the seasons, the times that we are in, and exactly what is taking place. So until tomorrow, same time, same place, Radio ZDK 97.1 FM. Listen, this whole thing, people have all kinds of theories about what is happening. We are just bringing the information. You don't have to receive it, you know, but at least we have done our part. You don't have to receive it. You don't have to agree. You don't have to come into whatever it is that you want. That's entirely up to you. I'm no longer, and I think Brother Neil, we're no longer into no big debate and discussions about what's taking place. You know, just, you know, we put it out there. If you don't agree, you don't agree. All right, you don't agree. But, you know, once we've put it out there, we've done our part. It's from you to take it from there, and you know, we'll see what happens. Until tomorrow, same time, same place, here on Radio ZDK 97.1 FM. Great trial of famine
9: 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Still we. 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

0: Welcome to ZDK News at Noon for Monday, the 11th of May, 2026. I'm a presenter, Alison Bramble.
1: And I'm Otisa Ambrose. Here are today's top headlines. Man dies after reported fall during ABLP motorcade. And Health Ministry reassures public on low hantavirus risk.
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1: Now for the news in detail. A 33-year-old man has died at the Sir Leicester Bird Medical Center after spending nearly 2 weeks on life support. Reports indicate the man, a resident of Newfield, was admitted on April 26th after an incident in which he allegedly fell from a truck during a political motorcade. Sources say he remained in critical condition throughout his hospitalization and was last seen alive shortly before 4 a.m. on the day of his death. He was found unresponsive during a subsequent check and resuscitation. Efforts were unsuccessful. The coroner has been notified and inquiries into the circumstances surrounding his death are ongoing. Alison.
2: Thank you. And in more news, police probe violent barbershop robbery. Police are searching for three masked gunmen following an armed robbery at a barbershop in Cashew Hill on Saturday afternoon. According to reports, the suspects entered the establishment and robbed several customers along with the owner of cash and jewelry before fleeing the scene. Investigators said at least two shots were fired during the incident, leaving bullet holes inside the business. Bullets also reportedly struck a nearby home. No injuries were reported. The owner of the barbershop, Padmore Jeremiah, and customers inside the establishment were left shaken by the ordeal. Police have since launched an investigation and are urging anyone with information to contact the Criminal Investigations Department or the nearest police station. Now, continuing the national stories. The Ministry of Health, Wellness, Environment and Civil Service Affairs is reassuring the public that the risk of hantavirus infection in Antigua and Barbuda and the wider Caribbean remains low. The ministry says it continues to work closely with regional and international health partners to monitor developments and maintain surveillance and response systems. The ministry says port health measures are being strengthened as part of the ongoing preparedness efforts, with the Port Authority kept informed. Residents are also being urged to maintain good sanitation and practice rodent control, including proper waste disposal and avoiding contact with rodent droppings and urine. Otisa.
1: Thank you. And in other developments, Health Minister pushes for efficiency reforms at SLBMC. A review of operations at the Sir Leicester Bird Medical Center is now underway as health officials look at ways to improve efficiency and reduce congestion at the country's main hospital. Health Minister Michael Joseph says one of the key focus areas is the overcrowded emergency room. He says the hospital has outgrown its current space and innovative solutions are needed to improve patient flow and service delivery. Joseph also revealed that the new renal center at Hulbertown Hospital is expected to be completed by the end of June, allowing dialysis services to be relocated. Plans are also being considered to expand outpatient clinics and decentralize some services to Hulbertown Hospital to ease pressure on the Sir Leicester Bird Medical Center. And that was a look at the national stories. Now for news from around the region.
2: And first to Dominica. Fuel prices in Dominica have increased following a new adjustment announced by Director of Trade Matthew Walter, effective May 5th, 2026. New regulated prices include gasoline, diesel, kerosene, and ultra-low sulfur diesel. Walter says the increases reflect global market conditions and are being felt across the CARICOM region. He is urging consumers to conserve fuel and energy where possible as authorities monitor the situation.
1: And in news coming out of St. Vincent and the Grenadines, the Central Water and Sewerage Authority has placed St. Vincent and the Grenadines under drought watch as prolonged dry conditions continue to impact water supplies. In its latest update, the CWSA says reduced rainfall has put key water sources under significant stress, resulting in ongoing rationing across several systems, including Mamoon and Montreal. Communities in parts of Vermont Valley, Caliqua, and Green Hill are among those affected by intermittent water disruptions. The authority says drought conditions are expected to persist into the end of May and is urging residents to conserve water and monitor rationing updates. And that was a look at news from around the region.
2: Now, here's a recap of today's top headlines. Man dies after reported fall during ABLP motorcade, and Health Ministry reassures public on low hantavirus risk.
1: The news was sponsored by Crystal Supermarket.
2: And we've been your presenters, Alison Bramble
1: and Otisa Ambrose. We now go to sports with Terry Laraji. Terry, what's the action looking like today?
3: Good afternoon, Otisa. Good afternoon, Alison.
1: Good afternoon, Terry.
3: And we enjoyed our Mother's Day celebrations and everything.
1: Mm-hmm. It was okay.
3: I presume.
4: Yeah, it was okay.
3: The excitement is deafening, Trevor.
2: More exciting giving birth. Anyway, moving on.
3: No guarantees. 2026 first class format will continue in its abbreviated format this year, says WIPA Secretary, West Indies President's Association Secretary. But of course, the bigger news here in Antigua is Grenades.
1: Oh, they won?
2: The football team?
3: Yes.
2: Oh, okay.
3: Yep. Premier League champions.
2: Oh, wow. Okay. Go Grenades.
3: Dethroning All Saints United, who were going for a three-peat.
2: Oh, okay. Sorry, All Saints. Go you Grenades.
3: Boom. Boom.
2: How do you say that at a game? You know, go grenades. Oh my goodness.
1: Go grenades.
2: You know, explode. You know, I don't know. Well done, team. Well done.
3: Well done. Ask the Fairweather supporter to your left.
2: Miss Fairweather supporter.
3: Because she ran out of bullets, but she had enough grenades.
2: She's got grenades. Yeah. Well, they saw. What are the All Saints? What are they?
3: United.
2: Just United.
3: Yeah, they're together until grenades blew them up.
2: Blew them up. All Saints United. Now dispersed. Listen, well, someone's got to lose. Someone's got to lose.
3: Well, could have been a draw.
2: Never.
3: A draw would have been enough for United to
2: win.
3: Yeah.
2: And that means they would have retained their title.
1: Yeah. Ooh.
3: Yeah, for a third time.
2: Never mind. Better luck next time.
3: Can't help bad luck.
2: Well, you know, someone's
3: talking about grenades. Your Gunners are still holding on.
2: Yes, Gunner, your Gunners. Yes, they're doing really well. I am so proud of them right now, all the way over here in the West Indies. But guys, if you need a respite, if you need a sport tourism destination, come to Antigua. I will make sure you're looked after. You get good food. We've got lots of beach and sea. We don't have any pools or anything like that for swimming or anything like that, but we can get you exercise and relax. All right, so I'd love the Arsenal team to come over and get a little respite here in Antigua and Barbuda. Yeah, it can't hurt.
3: Well, if they win. If they fall in a hole in the last three games.
2: No. Whether they win or lose, I want them to come to Antigua and Barbuda and relax.
3: Right.
2: Yes.
3: There you go.
2: Yes.
1: Maybe that will help them win.
2: I'm hoping it will. You know what, Gunas? We're the sustainable part of every league.
1: Okay.
2: The sustainable, because somebody's got to. You've got to have a good team to keep going up the top to go with them, right? And then when you get there, yes, sometimes we lose.
1: Yeah.
2: Sometimes, sure. No, don't be rude. But you know, I think we're doing well this year. Go on, you Gunas. Well done. Anything else, Tel?
3: No, that's well.
2: We should leave it for Terry to give us the rest of the sport.
3: You should.
2: Otisa Ambrose will be with us at 6 o'clock with the 6 o'clock news. I'll be here tomorrow morning with the 7 a.m. news. And we leave you in the lovely hands of Terry as he talks about the Grenades and the All Saints United. Well done. And have yourselves a lovely afternoon. All right, take care.
5: Crystal.
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3: 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Grenades dethrone All Saints United to become ABFA Premier League champions. And Dubois survives two knockdowns to become a two-time world champion. Good afternoon and welcome to ZDK Sports for Monday, May 11, 2026. I am your presenter, Terry Laraji. And now for the details. We begin today bowling off with cricket. Honorary Secretary of the West Indies Players Association, WIPA, Wayne Lewis, says there is no guarantee this year's format for the West Indies four-day championship will carry over to next season. Under the new structure for this season, the four-day first-class tournament featured three concurrent three-match bilateral series played across the region, with the traditional West Indies championship point system being utilised. The winners of each bilateral contest were then ranked first through third based on total points accumulated, with the top-ranked team advancing directly to the grand final, while the second and third-ranked teams meeting in a playoff match to determine the second finalist. According to Lewis, a dialogue between governing body Cricket West Indies CWI and WIPA should occur before the start of next season's championship to finalise the format that will be used.
5: Now, how it works is that because we really don't have an agreement or an MOU in place as to all the tournaments are run, we are waiting and we wait on Cricket West Indies to come to us. And we normally try to get from them early what's the start date, what's the plan, and we basically have to wait on Cricket West Indies. Once they have met with their personnel and they have made their decision as to how they want to do the competition, then they come to us and we start the dialogue. And if they present something to us that we're not comfortable with, we let them know and we start the negotiations. Similarly, for this tournament, it would have looked a lot different had we agreed with everything that Cricket West Indies was posing. We had our own opinions on a number of aspects of what was happening and they accepted a lot of what we suggested.
3: Lewis also agreed with the table-topping and defending champions, the Guyana Harpy Eagles, being given the opportunity to stay active before the final by playing a warm-up match against the West Indies Academy as they await the winner of the Trinidad and Tobago Red Force and Barbados Pride encounter.
5: For example, the team that gets the most points now will go directly to the finals and they're going to play a four-day game, a first-class game against the Caribbean 11. That wasn't part of our negotiations, but once it was introduced to us, we thought that was a great idea and we endorsed it. They come to us with their ideas or their position and they are willing to open it up to a discussion, and usually we negotiate the position. We share our ideas, and if we make an idea or present an idea that they think is worthy, then they'll accept it and we try and fine-tune it and we move on.
3: Wayne Lewis, CWI intentionally scheduled this year's tournament closer to the start of the International Home Series, which commences against Sri Lanka in June, allowing players to achieve optimal match readiness just ahead of a packed summer. In the playoff match between the Trinidad and Tobago Red Force and Barbados Pride, which bowled off yesterday at the Coolidge Cricket Ground here in Antigua, the game is in the balance as Barbados Pride responded with late wickets, the Red Force going to the close of play on 298 for 7. Cephas Cooper's patient knock had earlier laid the platform for the Red Force. The opener fell agonisingly short of a century for 93. And a breathtaking century from captain and wicketkeeper batsman Rivaldo Clark led a dominant batting display from the West Indies Academy in their warm-up encounter against finalist Guyana Harpy Eagles at the Antigua Recreation Ground. The Academy amassed 423 for 6, thanks in part to Clark's 165 not out. Amari Goodridge also hit a brilliant unbeaten ton, finishing the day on 109, with Mbeki Joseph scoring 60 at the top of the order. Meantime, in the semi-finals of the Antigua and Barbuda Cricket Association Super 40 competition on Sunday, Empire Nation crushed Pigots by 8 wickets. Batting first, the Crushers were undone by off-spinners Dahari Francis and Justin Antunes, and left-arm fast bowler Yannick Watley for just 120, as the trio all captured 3 wickets apiece before Dahari Francis returned with bat in hand and belted an unbeaten half-century of just 33 balls that included 6 fours and 3 sixes, and a player of the match performance, sharing in a 79-run opening stand with brother Tenez that basically put the game to bed. Match scores: Pigots Crushers 120 all out of 25.1 overs, Yuri Smith 29, Dahari Francis 3 for 12, Antunes 3 for 30, Watley 3 for 39. Empire Nation 123 for 2 off 13.4 overs, Dahari Francis 51 not out, Tenez Francis 37, Smith 1 for 9. While defending champions New Winthrop's Lions overcame Alberta Blackhawks by 2 wickets. Chasing just 146 to win, Rakim Cornwall claimed 4 wickets as the undefeated Lions struggled to 94 for 7 after 20 overs before Jedediah Martin saw them across the line with a defiant knock of 26 not out of just 28 balls. Scores in the match: Alberta Blackhawks 145 all out of 29.2 overs, Cornwall 32, Arundel Boston 4 for 27, Cameron Pennyfeather 2 for 31. New Winthrop's Lions 149 for 8 off 30.5 overs, Tyrone Williams Jr. 42, Martin 26 not out, Cornwall 4 for 38, Kareem Agour 2 for 45. New Winthrop's Lions will now aim to defend their title when they meet Empire Nation in the final of the competition on Saturday, May 16 at Jennings, bowling off at 11 a.m. You're listening to ZDK Sports, and now for other sporting developments today. Kicking into football. In the Antigua and Barbuda Football Association, ABFA Premier League on Saturday night, Grenades FC are officially the 2025-2026 Antigua Premier League champions. The newly crowned champions secured the title with a commanding 3-1 victory over defending champions All Saints United in the final match of the season. Grenades were led by a brace from Barrington Blake, who scored twice within 14 minutes in the first half to put United on the defensive. And Green City, who finished 8th in the Premier League standings, will battle for survival in the promotion-relegation playoff against the 3rd and 4th place finishers from the ABFA First Division. While attacking Saints, John Hughes, Otters Rangers and Jennings United have all been relegated to the First Division. While in First Division action, Green Bay Hoppers FC has officially secured automatic promotion to the top flight for the 2026-2027 season after they thrashed Willikies 7-1 as Tyler Anthony scored twice. Shooting into basketball in the Antigua and Barbuda Basketball Association's Second Division playoffs on Saturday night. Old Road Daggers defeated De Project 2 77-63. To take a 1-0 lead in the best-of-three series, as Kadar Clark shot 21 points, while Calvin Simon added 19. And Oval's OJs, too, also took a 1-0 lead with a 71-58 victory over Flyers 2. Dejon George led the way for Oval's as he dropped in a game-high 18 points, ably supported by Orion Serafine with 16 and Tejeron Davis with 14 points. And finally today, stepping into the boxing ring, Daniel Dubois survived 2 knockdowns, the first after just 10 seconds, to dethrone the bloodied but courageous Fabio Wardley in the 11th round of a thrilling heavyweight classic and become a 2-time world champion on Saturday night. Wardley floored his fellow Briton early with a flush right hand and dropped him again in the third before Dubois regrouped and responded with wave after wave of heavy shots. The Ipswich fighter, his nose damaged and one eye swollen shut, staggered around the ring, yet somehow stayed on his feet and continued to fire back. As the contest drifted into uncomfortable territory, the referee had eventually seen enough and halted the fight. A distraught Wardley sank to his knees as Dubois celebrated capturing the WBO heavyweight title. And that story has brought us to the end of our sporting developments for today. Now to recap. Our top story. Honorary Secretary of the West Indies Players Association, WIPA, Wayne Lewis, says there is no guarantee this year's format for the West Indies four-day championship will carry over to next season. I have been your presenter, Terry Laraji. Thank you for listening. Do join me again for updated sporting developments in our World at Six news package. Stay tuned now for your BBC News update. Good afternoon.

0: BBC News, I'm John Shea. The head of the Saudi state-owned oil giant Aramco has said the Iran conflict has caused the largest ever shock to global energy supplies. Amin Nasser warned that oil markets would likely not normalise until at least 2027. The peace process aimed at ending the war is currently at an impasse, with offers from both Iran and the US deemed unacceptable by the other party. Oil prices rose again on Monday in response. Here's Ben King.
1: Oil prices fell more than 6% last week as hopes mounted that a deal could be found to get oil flowing through the Strait of Hormuz. But those hopes appeared to fade over the weekend. Tehran's latest proposal, sent via Pakistan, called for an immediate end to America's naval blockade and guarantees of no further attacks, according to semi-official Iranian media. President Trump addressed the proposal on social media, saying, "I don't like it. Totally unacceptable." Brent crude oil prices soared to nearly $106 a barrel at one stage this morning, before falling back to around $104 a barrel.
0: EU foreign ministers have agreed to impose new sanctions on Israeli settlers who've committed violence against Palestinians in the occupied West Bank. They also agreed to sanction leading figures from the militant group Hamas. The EU's foreign policy chief, Kai Kallas, said extremism and violence carried consequences. Israel has denounced the move as arbitrary and political. South Africa's parliament will begin setting up an impeachment committee to investigate President Cyril Ramaphosa over a corruption scandal. Mr. Ramaphosa would have a case to answer over the theft of large amount of foreign currency hidden at one of his houses. He denies wrongdoing. Nomsa Maseko has the details.
2: The Constitutional Court dealt a major blow to President Cyril Ramaphosa and effectively revived the stalled impeachment process against him. The Speaker of Parliament, Thoko Didiza, outlined six steps that Parliament would undertake to institute impeachment proceedings. The ANC's top officials have been locked in a meeting to map out their next move.
0: Britain's embattled Prime Minister Keir Starmer has vowed to fight any leadership challenge following last week's disastrous election results. Rob Watson reports.
3: Facing a drip of calls from his own party to resign, Keir Starmer is showing a mix of defiance and humility. In yet another speech aimed at shoring up his long faltering government, he said he understood what was driving voter anger, from the squeeze on living standards to rundown city centres. But he said a leadership contest would plunge Britain into the kind of chaos seen under the Conservatives, with their multiple changes of Prime Minister. The speech is unlikely to dent his deep unpopularity within the country or his party.
0: World News from the BBC. A man accused of attempting to assassinate President Trump during a gala dinner in Washington last month has pleaded not guilty. Cole Allen, who's 31 and from California, didn't speak during the court appearance in Washington. The plea was entered by his lawyer. Prosecutors alleged that he fired a shotgun at a security service agent and stormed a checkpoint during a failed attempt to attack the president. South Africa has declared a national disaster after severe weather caused widespread flooding and heavy snowfall across six provinces. At least 10 people have been killed. Officials say homes, roads and other critical infrastructure have been badly damaged by the extreme conditions. The authorities in Ghana say 28 of its citizens have been rescued from Ivory Coast after the dismantling of a human trafficking syndicate in a joint security operation. Those rescued are now back in Ghana. Thomas Nadi reports from Accra.
4: Ghana's foreign ministry did not give details of the rescue operation, but said that the victims were originally lured with promises of lucrative job opportunities in Europe. The traffickers extorted huge sums of money from them. The Foreign Affairs Minister, Samuel Okudzeto Ablakwa, has urged caution against falling prey to sophisticated human trafficking networks. Last month, immigration authorities rescued over 300 West African nationals, including more than 100 children, in an anti-trafficking operation.
0: The International Criminal Court has confirmed that it's issued an arrest warrant for a longtime ally of the former Philippine President Rodrigo Duterte. Ronald de la Rosa, a sitting senator, is accused of crimes against humanity linked to his former role as a police chief overseeing Mr. Duterte's controversial and deadly war on drugs. The warrant was issued confidentially last November. It's only now been made public. And that's the latest BBC World News.
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7: The forecast for Antigua and the Barbuda valid up to 8 p.m. tomorrow, Monday, 11th May 2026. Over the next 24 hours, shallow cloud patches and pockets of moisture will support brief passing showers across the Leeward Islands and the British Virgin Islands. So expect partly cloudy skies with a 30% or a low chance of showers tonight, and a partly cloudy skies with a 40% or moderate chance of showers tomorrow. The winds blow out of the east at 15 to 30 kilometers per hour or 9 to 18. Miles per hour. Sea conditions 1.2 to 1.8 meters or approximately 4 to 6 feet. So far for the month, rainfall total at the VC Bird International Airport is 2.6 millimeters or 0.10 inch. Today's high temperature was 33 degrees Celsius or 91 degrees Fahrenheit, and we expect a low temperature for tonight of 23 degrees Celsius or 73 degrees Fahrenheit. Sunrise for tomorrow morning 5:37 and sunset is at 6:30. I am Orvin Page reporting for the government's meteorological service at the VC Bird International Airport.
5: The latest in the weather was brought to you by Social Security.
6: Did you lose a loved one? 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Social Security pays a funeral grant in the form of a lump sum to a person who pays for the cost of the funeral of an insured person. To qualify, the insured person must have been entitled to sickness, maternity, invalidity, or contributory age benefit, or they must have contributed to the scheme in the 12 months prior to his or her death. The claim must be made within 6 months of death, supported by a death certificate and the appropriate receipts in the name of the claimant. For more information on the funeral grant, please contact the Social Security office. The Antigua and Barbuda Social Security Board, growing to provide for you.
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10: It's been 2 years since he passed away. We will never forget that day. From time to time, we shed a tear. We wish he was still here. Those precious memories we will always remember, because they will stay with us forever. In loving memory of Fitzroy Emmanuel Ackley, also known as Django of Villa Area. Sunrise, 3rd December 1951. 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Deeply missed by his devoted wife, Mrs. Jacquees Ackley, his daughter, Kimmy, stepchildren, Sharon, Blondell, Eustace, and their children, his two sisters and dear friends. Continue to rest in peace.
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12: Desire speaks of a strong, powerful thing. Some of the synonyms or the words that are similar to desire are words like urge, longing, craving, hunger, passion, and appetite. When you speak about a desire, it's something strong. Isn't that? I desire Kentucky after church tonight. Somebody just wake up like a word and call my name. Somebody say, what? And desire, in order for a desire to be a desire, it has to be something strong. A craving, a urge, a longing. And I thought, desires are not wants. Every one of us have wants, needs. But a desire is something different in that a desire speaks of a strong, passionate desire. It has to be more than just a want. I want to make more money this year. I want to lose some weight. I want to finish my education. Wants are a dime a dozen. Just want. But when we use the word desire, it goes beyond, it transcends wants, and it goes to something that speaks of a strong, passionate desire. Strong. And for this year, not our hobby, I want to grow close to the Lord this year. I am hoping that this year we make up our mind that this is the year I'm going to be desiring God. Hello? Far too often, God is our hobby. Our hobby is the occasion. When we get some time, we do this little thing. It's our hobby. It's not the main course. But those who are going to experience the fullness of God are those who are going to have to make up their mind that I want to desire God. Anybody here desire?

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0: It's that time of year again, but guess what? 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
3: Good afternoon, everyone. Welcome again to another program on ZDK, where we look into our national issues in Antigua and Barbuda. You all would have known we have just came out of a general election, and the result speaks for itself. We all know what it is. And the Prime Minister has named his cabinet, has named his senators, and today, as we speak, the opposition is at Government House also swearing in their senators to become part of the upper house of Parliament. So when Parliament convene, both houses, upper and lower house, is well constituted and ready to do the nation's business. So here we go again. Another program. I am your host, Troy Thomas, everyone knows as Manhunt, from Antigua, Barbuda. I'm here, and we are going to have a wonderful program this afternoon, right? So just sit in, take a listen, and we are going to be touching some real issues that we really need to talk about. So we are going to start by looking back at the elections. So let's start here. Let's start with the United Progressive Party. Let's talk about the United Progressive Party. Let's take a critical view of how they went wrong. Okay? And then we will continue to get on with the other business, the after election analysis. Right. So here it goes, the United Progressive Party. In 2023, when we had the last general election, not the last general election, because the one just gone would have been the last on the 30th of April. So the one before this one, 2023. And in that election, the United Progressive Party came out of that election winning All Saints East and St. Louis, winning St. Philip's South, winning St. George's, winning St. Mary's South, winning St. John's Rural West, and I think that there was another constituency that they won. Another constituency that they won. I don't think it's coming to my mind now. I think that they had about 6 seats, yeah? Right. And they have had Barbuda. Now, it was a rather interesting election, one that we thought that the United Progressive Party would not have came so close to the Labour Party as it relates to the amount of seats that they won. But there was a dynamic situation that took place in that election, and that was the fact that Assat Michael was not on the Labour Party side. He was running independent, but was more or less, as everyone would know, in a sort of coalition with the United Progressive Party. So he was a force within the United Progressive Party that contributed significantly well to their success of getting a few more seats in that last election. Now, Asset Michael is a particular political figure. The late Asset Michael, because he has passed, is a real was a real political force in the politics of Antigua and Barbuda. And that was realized even more in the 2023 election, because the Labour Party itself, in its history, has never lost the St. Peter's constituency seat. And Asset Michael, who was the last representative for the Labour Party just before the 2023 election, did not run on the Labour Party ticket on the 2023 election, decided to run independent, and has secured a large victory in that constituency as an independent candidate. The first time that constituency have ever leave the bowels of the Antiguan Barbuda Labour Party was in 2023. And that happened when Asset Michael decided that he was going to run independent and take on that seat. And he would have done extremely well. But the point I'm really getting at is that Asset Michael was very instrumental within the success that the United Progressive Party would have achieved in the 2023 election. They did not won the election, but they did much better in winning a few seats and came extremely close to win the election. Now, one would have expected that with such a close election, that the opposition would see themselves now as a force to reckon with, and maybe gearing up themselves for a victory in the next election, seem as they would have come so close. But what happened then after that is that the opposition, for some reason, could not really manage to stay united and was not able to really present themselves in parliament as a viable alternative. They were never about the real issues. They were never too constructive within the parliament. At some point in time, even though parliament has convened, sometimes it lacked their participation because some person don't speak on some issues. Some person's gone to carnival in Trinidad. Some person don't come to parliament today. And that has been the behavior of the opposition throughout the last few years before this last general election. Another thing that happened, and I would have mentioned this quite a lot in our discussion as we were leading up to this to the general election that just gone there, I would have been saying several times that, listen, the opposition party will not do well in this election. Is that gone? Because everything that was working for them in the last general election is against them in this one. And for you to improve or do anything better, and for you to improve on the results, for you to gain any success, you must improve on your work. And the opposition did not improve at all. And then so I would have said before that everything that worked for them in the last general election has been working against them, has gone against them in this election just gone, and I was not expecting any success at all from them. I called some good numbers. I said that they would have lost at least 14 seats. Those were my prediction as we went into the general election, and they went on to lose 15 seats. They not lose 15 seats, but the Labour Party would have taken 15 seats, and they was only able to get one, and Barbuda get one, which make 17 seats. But one of the seats that I was watching closely and did not expect the Labour Party would have pulled off was the St. Mary's North, the St. Mary's North constituency with Dr. Benjamin, because I thought he came a little bit early in late in the game. But in my conversation going down with a few persons, and I really start to think about it. As I was speaking to Sean Bird there at ZDK, I said, Sean, when I really think about it, you know, I don't have much confidence that Dr. Benjamin will win the seat. But now that I'm thinking about it, I said to him before the election, 2 days before the election, that with nothing working in the United Progressive Party, I can't see how they would have gained any sort of support within that constituency. There has been a total failure over the last 3 years, and they has made no gains. So I said, if Labour Party can maintain the status quo of Malvin Joseph won by about 50 votes, if they can maintain that little margin, then the Labour Party, because I don't see the UPP gaining anything. The question was whether or not the Labour Party supporters was going to come out and vote in that constituency, knowing that Dr. Benjamin was just recently put within the constituency, and he may not be able to touch shoulders with everybody. I was wondering if the Labour Party would have able to get their base out. And that was my concern, whether or not the Labour Party was able to get their base out. But the Labour Party base did come out and bring home that seat for Labour Party. And then so that other seat, so Dr. Benjamin's seat has made the 15. And then so I think then that the Labour Party would have done extremely well. Is it that the Labour Party, and I tell you something, I'm not going to give all the credit to the fact that the Labour Party has done well, but I'm going to say that the UPP has failed. It's more of the United Progressive Party failure that reaped this sort of success from the Labour Party than the Labour Party making real significant gains as it relates to some of its promise within its manifesto in the last general election. Yes, the Labour Party would have done some work. We have seen improvement in the infrastructure, because MP Mara Brown has been around, Public Works has been around in the constituency, doing quite a lot of road works, you know. So we have seen some real work as it relates to that. The leadership of the Prime Minister continued to be on par. He continued to deliver and speak to the issues very responsible, and I doing his best to keep the economy going. That also is a very good job. With the overall issue as it relates to the whole U.S. visa issue and all these sort of things, it was an election that the United Progressive Party would have been able to maybe do well on, because again there was some things against the Labour Party coming into this election. But because the United Progressive Party has not been constructive throughout that last 3 years, then they failed to address any issue at all in a most responsible manner to bring about or in a most critical and objective manner to bring about any good name on their behalf. Because I always say that even though you are an opposition party and you are not in government, you must be responsible with the way that you operate. Because if you're going to see yourself as an alternative government, you must exercise a great level of responsibility so that the people of Antigua and Barbuda can have that sort of confidence in you. You must show a great interest in wanting to see the country go forward and the country do well, not because you are in opposition. You can contribute significantly to the progress of the country. Don't think because you are in opposition that you must wish for the government failure for you to get in, or you must contribute to bring down the government so that you can get in. That is not how an opposition should operate. And this is where the United Progressive Party get it wrong. And I don't know how they continue to behave that kind of way, because the politics has changed. They would have done that in several years and got through to win in 2024, in the 2004 election when Sir Lester Bird lost. It was a big bacchanal scandal with this young girl and all kind of story and all kind of lying bacchanal. And it created a swing to the United Progressive Party. And they won the election and they maintained government for about 10 years for two terms. You understand me? And then so then in last, the election before this one, they come back with that same sort of strategy again, telling all kind of lies about billions of dollars coming in and prime minister this and about human trafficking and Gaston Brown needed for this and for that. And those things again was coming up in the election before this one. And, you know, and for some reason, they were getting through a little bit with some of it. There were some people who really, because they end up and pick up a few seats. So now they thought that they could have come back and campaign in this irresponsible manner and get you. But no, it's not going to happen again. It's not going to happen again. The time has come for the United Progressive Party to show that it has that level of competence and capacity within the political party to serve in top position in this country, or to speak on the issues in a real critical and objective manner, or to make some sort of contribution towards our nation development. What has the United... So you're telling me something. If you have a government in office for 4 years, for four elections, almost two decades, and you have been opposition, at no given time you're going to make any positive contribution towards the development of the country. At no single time you're going to support a bill that comes to parliament. At no single time you're going to speak on the government behalf and say that you approve this and they have done well and the government will get your full support with this one. At no given time you're going to do that in a whole decade. In two decades of politics, four terms, a government win and you in a position, because that's what you find. You know, some people in a position for 20 years, some people remain in a position for 15 years, for 10 years. And then you must be able to show some level of competence from the bench of the opposition in order for you to get into office. And that is what you were not getting at all from the United Progressive Party. As for example, let's touch on some issues. The United Progressive Party behave extremely irresponsible as it relates to the Alfa Nero matter. The Alfa Nero matter. Look at the things that they will have to say. Look at the name they will try to give this government as it relates. They will play, you know, they will plaster this government as the most corrupt government in the world. They would put it as if the government tried to thief the Alfa Nero, or the government has done the lady some sort of injustice. And they have this thing circulating around the world. You understand me? When it was a fact that we have a vessel there, we have a super yacht there, in our waters, abandoned, and we cannot afford to leave it there. It was on the United States sanctions. So then the owners were not turning up because the boat was sanctioned and they could not move it. And then so the boat was just left there. If that sanction was never moved, that boat, and we did nothing about it, that boat would have been still there up to now and gone to the dogs. Gone to the dogs. You understand me? And then so what happened then? The government, by law, compulsively acquired the boat. And you see, and the government went through all the different due diligence that they were able to get the sanction removed. And the United States was even involved in approving the sale of the vessel. And then so then the argument of the opposition did not really make sense. And for any young, sensible person that is listening to the argument, would want to ask the question, why are they supporting a woman against the country? Why are they supporting a woman against the country? If this vessel is left here abandoned and we have to and we end up selling it and the monies are going and the monies goes within the treasury to help with the goods and service of this country, then why would you want to fight your people and your government against that? And that was a very poor taste and a very bad decision by the opposition. And then so they scored nothing on that. And all that they continue to do is to squander the country's name and make the countries look bad out there. Because remember, everything gets around now. When you start to talk about the prime minister, you start to talk about the country. These things goes out there on social media like that. It reach all around the world. And some people start to see this country as a different place. And remember, our main industry is tourism, and we look forward for investors to come here to make investment because our economy is built upon tourism and foreign direct investment. So we look forward for investors to come in and invest. And when investors are going to hear these sort of things coming out from the opposition camp, that our government is involved in some kind of hanky-panky and try to rob this woman of a boat and whatever, would that give any investor any sort of confidence to want to come and invest in our country? No, it will not. And then so the opposition has got to focus on being a responsible opposition. And there's where they would have lost it. There's where they would have lost it. And then so we look forward and again, the whole issue with the U.S. visa situation. They jump on the U.S. visa situation again, and they handle that in a most irresponsible manner. Again. They start to spread all kind of thing. They start to say all kind of thing. Within the election, the opposition came to say that the United States don't want to have no sort of conversation with Gaston Browne and Ron Sandals as it relates to nothing about visa. They don't want to talk to them. I mean, how can you come out and make such a... Did you get that information from the embassy? Eh? Did that... Was that an official report from the embassy? And in some other places, the embassy would have answered to that. The embassy would have said, the embassy would have come out and make a public statement. You know, because what you are simply doing, you are spreading lies on, on the United States of America to say that they don't want to have no talk with our prime minister and with our ambassador representing Antigua as it relates to visa issues or whatever issues. They don't want to have no talks. And if you are going to make that statement, I think maybe the embassy should have come out and issue a report as it relates to that, right? And that again was something bad, very bad done, badly done by the opposition as it relates to the whole visa situation. We know what happened. We know why a lot of country has been hit by this visa situation. We know that, right? Yes, we know about the CIP program and all these sort of things, but also when the US was planning the aggression on Venezuela, a lot of Caribbean countries, they, you know, was engaged as it relates to install radars and all these sort of things. And a lot of us was not supporting. We say our region must remain as a zone of peace. And we stand by those sort of principles, and we were not prepared to facilitate no sort of attack anywhere within the region, because we believe that these issues must be resolved through meaningful dialogue or some level of mediation that can bring some balance to the situation, and then we can move on from there. So then our government and other governments within the region decided that they were not going to do that. And then after all that, you see all these hard things start to come. The United States start to take certain position upon certain things. Trinidad and Tobago, they decided that they were going to facilitate. They facilitate a raid in Barbuda. They facilitate, you know, all kind of things. They support the United States 100% in everything that they do. Sometimes even some of the person that was killed at sea, killed at sea on vessels that they suspected to be carrying drugs and all kind of things. Boat were bombed and person died. Several hundreds of person has died in that sort of manner. And Trinidad and Tobago support the U.S. actions. And so you see what has happened now. As our prime minister always say, we have got to be friends of all and enemies of none. And we made the right move by not supporting those things. Today, what you find happen is that the same Venezuela who the United States was attacking, now they are in bed with Venezuela. The U.S. are in bed with Venezuela in a comfortable relationship now, where they're extracting oil from Venezuela. And, they are working together. And then now, Trinidad and Tobago, who has been against Venezuela, who supported U.S. mission, Venezuela seems not to want much of a relationship with them. Because today, Del Ciro Jiquez is recognized as the acting president of Venezuela. And she's recognized by Congress as the acting president. And all the sanctions against her has been removed. So she's traveling around the world now. She has gone to Grenada. She had made a stop in Barbados. And Trinidad, that is very close to them, where they used to have all kind of relationship. They were discussing a jug and gas deal where Trinidad and Venezuela can work together, in terms of oil and thing and so on. And today, now that Del Ciro Jiquez could travel around the world and negotiate and do business with other countries, she has Trinidad, that is just a boat ride from her, is just a stone throw. She have gone to Grenada. She have left, she went to Barbados. And she's going to other Caribbean countries. And she have no interest at all in doing anything much with Trinidad. Because in the days when they were down and they needed the support, Trinidad was not there for them. Trinidad support aggression against the country. And, so then it's important that when these things are happen, you maintain a certain level of balance. You stand on the side of peace. You understand me? You stand on the side of peace. Because now today, that the United States and Venezuela is wrapped up and good, Venezuela don't want to have nothing much to do with Trinidad and Tobago. So then the United Progressive Party treat with those very same issues in a very poor manner. And that is why, you see, and then where are we now? You have the United Progressive Party saying all kind of things about the visa situation. They blame the government. They say all kind of thing about the government. Now today, the elections are over and Gaston Browne is still prime minister and the country is still under Labour Party administration. Now you the people of Antigua tell me, what is our position after all has been said by the United Progressive Party as it relates to the issue of visa? Does it put us in any better light or does it make us worse? Those things that they were saying will put us in a worse position than make us better. And that's why on certain issues, you have to be responsible. You have to speak responsible on certain issues. And these are some of the damaging things of the United Progressive Party. These are some of the damaging things. And that is why I am saying again, it is important that when you are in opposition, you understand your role and effect your role in a most responsible manner, because at the end of the day, you are part of the governance structure of your country as an opposition party, and you're not there to make your country fail, but you are there to bring critical and objective argument to the table that could help to strengthen legislation, bills goes forward, that could give a different perspective on certain things so that the population can get involved and to satisfy themselves whether or not the government is giving them the best or the government is not giving them the best. Your argument must be able to tighten legislation and to make sure that the people of this country gets the best from what the government can offer. And this is your role as in, you know, as the opposition. And then so I guess that one of the things that the opposition need to do now as they look to bring themselves together is to understand their role in the governance structure of the country, and they need to play it and play it most critically and in a most objective manner and stop the politics in how they listen. Some politics will be always be involved, but you have to know the issues to play politics with. Things like that visa issue that they were playing politics with was not good. And those of you who were supporting them with that type of behavior, you're not in a better position today. You're worse off, because when they say these sort of things, when they go out on social media and certain platforms and speak ill against the country, it's affect the name of the country and it's affect us all as citizens. You understand me? And then so we have got to hold the opposition to a higher standard, and they too have got to hold themselves to a higher standard. And I do hope that now that they would have realized that what they has been doing is not working and they would have gotten a defeat of their life, that they will come and reorganize themselves and approach the politics in a different manner and understand their role as an opposition and work hard to present themselves in a most effective manner for the good of the people of Antigua and Barbuda and Antigua and a whole. Technician, let's go
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3: Yes. So, we are back. And we continue to discuss and give a detailed analysis of what would have transpired in the last general election, and to talk on, you know, on the issue of governance going forward. As we would have seen, Prime Minister Gaston Browne has put his cabinet together, his Senate together, and the opposition is presently doing that. So I still want to get back. Let me get back before I shift gears in that same line in which I ended as it relates to the United Progressive Party and the failure to operate in a manner that could satisfy the people that they are a viable alternative to the Antigua and Barbuda Labour Party government, right? Now, one of the things that the United Progressive Party has done, as I said again, as I said before, that they have been given quite a lot of false narrative. There has been whatever. They try anything to win. They has been deliberately lying to the public from time to time too, in order to seek public sympathy. We would have seen even in Parliament, where the opposition leader was saying, when they have that dispute out there in Old Road over the removal of the tents and so on, the opposition leader was saying that he never received no letter. He never received no letter. He never received no notice to move. And then on The Observer, he admit that he received a notice to move. So, you see, you can go about and you can tell all kind of lies. You could go in an election, you can put out all kind of false narrative and tell all kind of lies, but it is not going to work. False narrative and lies sometimes it get you into office, but it is not sustainable. And if you get into office and don't get back to the truth, it is going to hurt you. You understand me? Because you must run a country based on the truth, based on the facts. And then so what the opposition has been doing, trying to lie their way into office, it's just not sustainable. It's just not something that is going to work. You understand me? The truth will always go the long way. And that's why it is important to be constructive. That's why it's important to take up the issues of the day, sit down and look into them. And when the time comes for you to articulate your position, you come out in a proper manner and articulate in a most responsible and constructive manner. To come out and just tell lies, to try and hurt the Labour Party, and think that the people will run with it and vote against the Labour Party, it is not the way. And what has happened within the United Progressive Party, you see, that's why they come out in the public, they're out in the public, and we all know that the United Progressive Party has some issues going on. They're not united. So they come out in the public and they present some kind of false narrative, as if they are so united, as if everything working, as if, you know, I mean, it was just the other day somebody was saying Pringle is not ready yet for leadership. And those very same persons who were saying that, the very same people like Shuggy and so on, within the election campaign, now he got to tell you that Pringle is much better than Gaston Browne, ready to run the country. That is what he will tell you. But 2 days before, he was telling you Pringle is not ready yet. 2 days before election call, that was what he was saying. Now, the fact really is, right, as I said, lies, these lies, they are not sustainable. Well, if you go to the doctor and you're sick, in order for the doctor to treat with your illness, he must be able to diagnose your situation correctly. He must know what is your problem. He must be able to diagnose you properly. Because the fact really is that for him to prescribe anything to treat with your illness, then he must know what happened to you. He must put you on the machine. He must run a few tests. He must be able to make an assessment of what is going on with you and assess you correctly before he can prescribe any medication. If you go to the doctor and the doctor does not recognize or realize what you have, he cannot prescribe you with no direct medication to treat with it. He must be able to correctly diagnose what is your problem, do a proper assessment of what is your problem, what is your issue, and then is how you can prescribe it up. It's the same thing that work with politics and governance. You must be able to look at the situation, know, understand, and know exactly what it is before you can remedy it. You cannot know to yourself you're telling a lie and believe in the same lie that you tell and don't get over it. How can you lie yourself and accept the lie? I mean, this is crazy. And this is the sort of politics that you were getting from the opposition party. This is the sort of politics you was getting, and that is why they get such a beating within the election. Because your party is not going to fix. You're not going to be able to get yourself on track until you accept what is your failure. Find the remedies and fix yourself and move on. And that is the problem that you have been getting from the United Progressive Party. They have not been accepting the truth. They have been lying to themselves. And know that they're lying to themselves and continue to live their life within those lies. And then they find themselves getting worse and worse and worse. And nothing good is coming out of them. And then so today, I wish them all the best. Now that they find themselves with one seat in the parliament, I wish them all the best. And I want to suggest to the country that we allow them to heal. We allow them to get themselves together. I think it's only fair that we allow them to do so. Because the people have spoken, they have voted convincingly for the Antiguan Barbuda Labour Party, and there were a number of persons who decided that they were not going to come out and support the UPP. Some of their own supporters did not come out and support them. So we know what it is. So now that we are at this position, then allow them to find themselves and put this cell back together. The people has already spoken. It's time for the government to move forward in running the country. Allow the opposition. Give them a chance to catch themselves. Give them a chance to catch themselves. You know, let me ease up off of them. Now, I am not really attacking them in my approach here this afternoon. I am just highlighting some of the issues, some of the areas where they go wrong. And if they can accept the criticism that comes from many persons within the public, and they can, you know, take them constructively, then they can, you know, then they can start to figure their way out. Just don't think that because someone does not say that all is well with your party, or someone does not say the good things about your party, does not mean that you should just don't listen to them. Because constructive criticism is what will help you to build. And I think that I am criticizing and in a very objective manner and constructively. So I guess that, you know that as a political party, you should be open to constructive criticism and, you know, and try to build yourself based upon these criticism. Continue down the line again with the UPP. Now today, we are seeing that the opposition leader has select some members of, to select his team to represent in the Senate. I think the team is just to use this young winner, I think George Wenner's son, Malaika Parker, and Edril, if that's his name, who ran against MP Maria Brown in rural East. Now, Chester Hughes comes from Labour, from the Antiguan Workers Union. He would have run on the United Progressive Party ticket before, He ran on the United Progressive Party ticket year before. And I think he is experienced. He will bring some level of experience to the House. I think Pringle pick for Chester Hughes is a clear indication that he wants someone with experience. He wants someone who loyally supports him and give him genuine advice. And I think Chester Hughes perhaps is one of the person that has been genuinely given Pringle some advice and has not criticized him that much. Interestingly, the United Progressive Party some time ago, just over 2 years, had convention. And out of the convention, the people elected Jamal Pringle as their leader. And for some reason, Pringle has not seems to enjoy the support of a number of top persons within the party. Whether that is right or not, is perhaps neither here or there. But I think that if the party has a constitution, and the constitution requires that for the party to have a leader, that they must go to convention, and the leader will be elected by the way of the convention, then I think it's only right and fair that the result of the convention should be accepted if you're going to respect the constitution of your party. And I think if you have an organization and you respect the fact that the organization is bigger than any one man, then the constitution of the organization must be respected. You understand me? And if the constitution says that we are going to convention to elect a leader, and the leader and the elected Pringle, I think by all rights, then so be it, Pringle is the leader. Now, I often say to people, whenever I'm discussing politics, that people decide what they want to vote on. Elections is people's choice. People make their choices in an election as to who they want to vote on and what they want to vote for. So here it is, you may have Pringle coming up in an election against Richard Lewis, who is a teacher, who is much more educated, yes, have more capacity and competence, yes, than Pringle. We all know that on the books. But you put them in a convention, in a leadership race, and the people decided that they're not voting for Richard, that they're voting for this one. Whether or not the election were unfair or whatever, that is the result coming out of the convention. So that is all that I could speak to. The people decide that they are going to vote for Pringle, and they will vote for Pringle over Richard. Now you see politics, some people take politics different. You may see Richard Lewis as perhaps the most intelligent person, and you might say Pringle is not so much of a bright boy, but the people voted for Pringle. So what is the people's? The people voted for Pringle. So what is the people saying through their vote?

he may not be the person who walked the trenches and maybe assist the common man and the ordinary man. He may not have that ordinary appeal. A lot about politics is about ordinary people, you know. A lot about politics is about the common man. You understand me? And then so when you have two persons entering a race for leadership and the people choose this one who you don't have as being so bright over the next one, the people make their choice and you now have to read between the lines, then why Pringle and not him? People vote for what they want to vote on. People decides what they want to vote on. And then so if the people decided to vote for Pringle as their leader, then so be it. But then what you have coming out of the United Progressive Party now, there's a lot of persons who did not agree. There's a lot of persons who don't want to see Pringle lead. There are a lot of persons who think that they're brighter than him. And this will always be the problem, you know. When you find yourself in a political party, it's always a difficult situation for you to be leading persons who have more capacity than you, persons who, you know, in normal word, you're in a classroom with 10 persons, 8 of them brighter than you, but you are the prefect of the class. It will always be a problem. They will always try to tie you up because they know that they're bright. So they go engage you in issues that you cannot even articulate yourself properly about. They go always try to tie you up. And that is what you find happen within the United Progressive Party. That they all know that Pringle is not so much of a bright boy. And then so then they always fighting against him in order for him to be the leader. And this is what create the whole collapse of the United Progressive Party. The whole collapse of the United Progressive Party. They could not have waited on a convention to go back to convention and thing whatever. Yes, we know Pringle does not have the capacity to lead. We don't think he will make a good prime minister. We know he will not make a good prime minister. And I agree to that. I agree to that. But at the end of the day, you all vote for him as your leader. So how you all vote for him as your leader, but then now you all don't want him to lead. You understand me? And that is the bacchanal that was coming out of the United Progressive Party. So with all that, that is why they find themselves in this position right now. And then so now Pringle has taken a position that I can see that he don't want a lot of them around him. So it seems as if he was getting support from Chester Hughes. Chester Hughes was maybe genuinely supporting him. And then so he rewarded Chester Hughes with a seat in the Senate. Because he know Chester Hughes will support him. To Malaika Parker. He chooses Malaika Parker as 1-2. She has returned back to the camp and maybe on her return, she has given him some genuine support. She has not join the crew who want to see him out. And I guess Pringle is now choosing persons who he thinks supports him and not those who don't support him. The young man, Wenner, he's the PRO, he's the voice of the party. He has came out and take some blows. He has, you know, he has been, you know, a voice throughout the whole campaign and he's young. And the party need to show some, you know, to put some young people forward. And then, so again, I think that's a reasonable good move. I don't have a problem with him bringing in Chester for some level of experience, have an experienced person that support him and have Chester in his corner. Yes, Chester have, you know, reasonable political experience and he comes from out of Labour. The young man is welcome to me. I have no issues with him. The girl Parker, I think she just come back over to the party and she was not in the mix up maybe with all the others. And if she supports you, go with her. The next one is Edril. The Edril now. I have a problem with him. My problem with Edril, I think he's

0: just not ready yet for politics. I think he's certainly not politically astute. When I listened to him and ABS on that interview he did, because when they started the conversation on ABS, about two or three of their candidates went before they decided not going back, and Edgill was one. And when Edgill, when he came on that program, and he started to say that he's talking about the constituency. He said that there's a lot of bushes within the constituency that want to clean. He went by some people home, and right next to them high bushes where thieves could go in the bushes and then get in the house, you know, use the bushes to hide away, to break in people's house. You know, he speak about the constituency and how certain places dirty and how certain places want clean and all these sort of things. And then Burford asked him, what have you done in the constituency since you has been there or whatever? Have you used your resources to do anything? You are outlining some problems and some concern. What has you done to help to alleviate some of these problems? And he said he don't think that is his responsibility, because the government has the resources and they must use the resources to do these sorts of things and all these kind of things. And so that is not, it is unfair to him to do that. And I said, look at this. What a craziness is this? That this man want to get into politics, and he cannot even identify a program, nothing within the constituency from since he have shown an interest that he would have done. Nothing at all. He never even staged a cleanup campaign within the constituency. You see the constituency dirty. You don't even put a few of your supporters together and one Saturday morning have a cleanup campaign, pick up a few little garbage, put them in bags and all kind of things. People that stage these cleanup campaign, they don't require much resources. They don't require much money. You have old people in the constituency who maybe, you know, old people who don't, you know, who some of them parents, you know, children not looking after them well and all that, and some of them poor, and not even to give a few little food packages. This guy, you know, was simply saying that he should not have to do all these things because he don't have government resources. But when you want to run in politics, you want to get into politics, when you are part of politics, you must come with some level of influence. Politicians supposed to be influential people. Politicians supposed to be persons who can advocate, persons who can talk, persons who can go to a business, person who can go to a supermarket, a business, and say, listen, I want to start a program in the constituency. I want a donation to it. I want you to contribute towards it. You know, I want to do a little food package. If you can give us some milk, some flour, some sugar in a bag, and we can distribute them to some of the old people within the constituency. A politician must able to can advocate or carry some level of influence with him, on him, so that he can get certain things done. And then so when he came on that program and he was interviewed, and those were some of the things that he said, I was not certainly impressed. So then I personally don't think that he have no good future in politics. And, you know, and maybe I would rather Pringle to use someone who has a brighter future in politics in that position as a senator than to go for Edgill. I think Edgill is a past teacher. And because of that, maybe he thinks Edgill is a bright boy and he might be able to do that. But to be bright and to be politically astute is two different things. Politics operate in a certain kind of way. You can be a bright boy, but that does not mean you're ready for politics. Politics is about people. You must be able to touch the lives of people. You must have people's interests at heart so that you can do whatever is required to look out for the best interests of the people. You must go even beyond your call of duty to try and assist people. That is what politics about. So when he was saying government resources is for this and government resources should do this and do that, and it's not him to do it, I said he is certainly not ready yet for politics. So, but at the end of the day, that is the leader of the opposition pick. And then so be it. Technician, let's go to a break again.
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0: Want to come and help?
1: You don't know how much I wish I could. You don't know how...
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7: Technician, let's drop in two nice calypso there. 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
4: Yes. Okay, yeah, well, here we go again. Continuing with the program as we speak to the recent election results and to keep you abreast with what is happening as it relates to the political scene in Antigua and Barbuda. So, again, let us look at the Prime Minister decision as it relates to his cabinet. As for me and my end, I was expecting exactly what the Prime Minister has presented. I was expecting most of the ministers to retain their ministries that they were in before. And I was expecting a lot of the newcomers to take up a junior position in the different ministries to understudy the minister. I was rather impressed though with my good friend Michael Joseph being the Minister of Health. And not just impressed because I was looking forward to that, because I think Michael Joseph is a young man with great capacity. And he would have been working along Sir Malwin Joseph in the Ministry of Health over the last 2 years or so. And I think he was doing an excellent job. And from the background of where he comes from, he was a part of the Red Cross from a very young age. He operates, he is in pharmaceutical businesses and things like that, etc. I know he would have, he would have made a good choice for the Ministry of Health. And then so I am happy that the Prime Minister has confidence in him to serve as a full-time minister in the Ministry of Health. A lot of persons has been, you've seen it on social media. Some persons were saying they thought it would have been Dr. Benjamin and this and that. I understand where some people think, but not because you have a doctor mean that he will be the best person to be Minister of Health. Because some doctors specialize in certain things, and not only specialize in certain things, they are doctors who operate their own private practice, and they have not been maybe so much part of the public service. And by operating your private practice, you set your standards and you operate within your own style of things. Being a Minister of Health has to deal with the public in general. It has to do with national policies. And it's a whole different thing than you operating your doctor's office. It's a whole different thing than that. Plus, again, one also has to remember that Dr. Benjamin has recently enrolled into the Antigua and Barbuda Labour Party. And Michael Joseph has been there for quite some time. As I said, on the stuttering Malwin. And so the Prime Minister has got to find himself making the right decision. The right decision politically, and the right decision administratively. And I find that the position that the Prime Minister has taken, where that is concerned, is the right one. And for me, I also think it's more reasonable on Dr. Benjamin's behalf, because I don't think that being a minister of government could earn Dr. Benjamin the sort of monies he would normally make as a doctor. People come into your office every day paying you a $200 and $175 for a visit and all this and all that. And I don't think Dr. Benjamin can, the salary that the Ministry of Health pay Dr. Benjamin make much more than that from operating his office. And then, so I was also wondering if it's an understanding between, a mutual understanding between him and the Prime Minister, that, you know, that he becomes the Speaker of the House, because the Speaker of the House is someone who does not hold a ministerial position. You cannot be a member of cabinet while being the Speaker of the House. You cannot have a ministerial position as a Speaker of the House. And this, and if Dr. Benjamin were to be a minister, it would have been a full-time job. You would not expect him to be down in his office, sitting down, practicing, and leave the ministry. So I believe it could be also a mutual understanding, because Dr. Benjamin may wish to continue practice, and then so that position of Speaker of the House would allow him the time to do so as well. Because the Speaker of the House, mostly Deputy Speaker of the House, mostly needed to be in place when Parliament convened. When Parliament is not there, then he has the job of serving his constituency, because he's a parliamentary representative, so he will go to his constituency from time to time. But that does not necessarily mean that Benjamin cannot be actively involved in governance, because he can be as we know, an advisor to Mr. Joseph. He can be on boards that make key decisions as it relates to certain things. And then so the Prime Minister has to know what he's doing, because the Prime Minister still at the same time would not want to create any sort of conflict of interest. You understand? Because like Dr. Benjamin now is a doctor. Maybe being a part of a medical board or being a part of this and that and that and all that could create some sort of conflict there, because he may have his private practice and, you know, operate in your private practice and still being head of a board that, you know, that oversees these sort of things. It could create some level of conflict. So I think that the Prime Minister has to be, you know, has to be careful in how he make these type of decision as it relates to that. And then so I don't see no issue in what has happened, you know, and I think it's quite reasonable and fair. And I congratulate Michael Joseph as our new Minister of Health. I am also very impressed with Michael Freeland being in tourism. I think that's a big role. I think it's a big role. And at one point in time, I thought that maybe Max Fernandez may not run again in this election. I was happy that he ran, though, because you know it go. Max is my friend. Max is one of the persons who have done extremely well. You know, special good afternoon to him and his wife, Jill Fernandez. Jill is my friend as well. And then, so I think Mr. Freeland's role in the Ministry of Tourism is one that the Prime Minister plays great responsibility on. Mr. Freeland, you may be a junior minister, but this is an opportunity for for you to work along with Max, who has done extremely well in that ministry, to actually understudy him, to get a good feel of what is happening. I think that the Prime Minister is preparing you for a very key position. You understand me? You never know what could happen any day. So fit in, do the work, understand what is happening, be committed, work hard. I look forward to you becoming the Minister of Tourism one day. I'm equally happy for the firecracker from up in St. Philip's South. I think that young lady, Miss Johnson, I think she has done extremely well. I used to listen to her. I used to listen to Kiz when she was an independent senator, and she speaks extremely well. Very smart girl, very smart girl. She articulates extremely well. I am so proud of her. I'm happy that she has found herself as a junior minister in the Ministry of Urban Development and so on with Mr. Rawdon Turner. From my area there, Randy Baltimore, he is in the Ministry of Agriculture with Anthony Smith. I think that that also is a reasonable decision by the Prime Minister. I mean, it is rather interesting, though, that over the years, it could look at, and I'm speaking straightforward here, it could look at a step down for the people of St. Philip's North, because St. Philip North is accustomed to having a minister of a full minister of government from its inception. Robin Yearwood has been a minister for years, and with that position, he would have done extremely well in finding job placement for many persons in some of the ministries that he would have functioned in. And so that has been the style of politics in that constituency. And that has been part of Robin Yearwood's success as a parliamentarian. The way how he finds jobs for the people within his constituency. And most of these jobs always comes from the different whatever ministry he finds himself leading. And there's where those jobs come from. And then so the people of that constituency is accustomed to going to the minister and get a job here and get a job there. And that has been the history and the culture of that constituency. I think it is important, though, for the Prime Minister to take a look at that and understand, and bear that in mind, that has been the culture of that constituency. And then so Randy is not as powerful as a minister as Robin Yearwood was then. And then so to function in the way that Mr. Yearwood used to function, I don't think Randy may be able to deliver so much in that type of manner. So I think that the Prime Minister now has to bear the culture in mind of that constituency and try as best as possible to work along with Randy. Because if you miss that culture and you don't pay it no attention, you could find yourself losing that constituency slowly. Only unless Randy is going to skillfully find ways in which to turn it around, change it around, through proper engagement, working with the people to build more and more entrepreneurship within the constituency, persons working for themselves, There's a lot of hotels and tourists pass through the village. How much more people could find themselves getting into business? So that strain of coming to the representative for a job could ease up a little, then maybe it can be turned around in that kind of manner. But I think that they got to be smart now within that constituency. Randy has a responsibility up on his head to kind of change, curb things around, or engage the Prime Minister on this issue and let them find a way to work together to try and, and keep that constituency, in a particular type of way. Because if that is a culture that the people are accustomed to, and if that is what going to be continued talked about in the constituency, and if the younger people today are looking at job, think that they can go to the minister based on what they heard the older persons said, that that this is how it normally goes, that Mr. Yarwood would normally look out for everybody, make sure they have a job, and they go to the minister. If that is going to continue, if that culture is to continue, and these people are going to find themselves going to Randy Baltimore all the time, and Randy Baltimore cannot deliver like how Sir Robin Yearwood used to deliver, then that is going to be a little issue. And then, so I want to say that they should bear that in mind, and look at it, very closely. Who else that is new? Oh, Dave George. I'm happy for Dave George. And while I am on Dave George, I wish to say that Shuggy take a lot of things for granted within that constituency of St. Mary's South. I think Shuggy, what happened to Shuggy in the last election? He enjoyed quite a lot of assistance from Assot Michael, from the late Assot Michael. Assot worked with him and spent a lot of money within the constituency to help him to win the election. And one of the other things too, he was of the opinion that the people of that constituency don't like Gaston Brown and the Labour Party. And because of the bare fact that they don't like Gaston Brown and the Labour Party, that is a free pass to keep him in as the MP. He really underrated the people, and he think that he would have got a free pass because he just keep on playing the politics for those people to not to like Gaston Brown and not to like the Labour Party, and because of that, they must vote him in. But Shuggy was given an opportunity to serve that constituency, and he took it for granted. He took that opportunity for granted. Because there's a saying that says, not a saying, but to those to whom much is given, much is expected. And I think Shuggy should have understood that quote and understand that much was expected of him because much was given to him. For him to be the representative of a constituency and sometimes choose to leave Antigua and Barbuda, gone to America, gone to Trinidad for Carnival, and choose not to go to Parliament to represent the people's business is a blatant disrespect and insult to the people of that constituency. And I think that the Labour Party did a very good job in terms of calling him out on those issues that has caused him to lose the election within that constituency. One afternoon I was on Point FM with Al, and Al have some clip of all the promises he made. And when you look through the constituency, all the promises this man made, he were not even able to achieve 3%. He did nothing with all the promises he made. Nothing. Then he come back to say how the donors, persons who promised to donate and contribute, they did not come true. They did not. No, it wasn't that. He was just saying anything at the time of the election in order to win. He was saying anything and everything at the time of the election in order to win. And he forget all those promises he made and all those lies he tell. Because he should have come somewhere within the middle of his term. Somewhere. But you see, Gaston Browne, you see, again, the early election kept Jama of God. Because he did not get a chance. Because if the election did went down to 5 years and he knew election was coming up just now, if the election went down to over 4 years and hitting 5 years, he would have find somehow to start to address those issues and talk about them and try. But it was too late for him. This election, this snap election, catch him off guard. And then, so that's it. That's it. So I think he took the people of that constituency for granted. And I think Wayne George was working all the time. Wayne George remained on the ground doing a lot of things for the constituency. I used to see all the different posts and so on. I will say something to you, Dwayne. I myself thought that you may not made it. You were not going to make it. Because I also think that that constituency was just a constituency that is not going to support Labour Party and Gaston Browne. But I must give some credit to you because you remain on the ground from ever since. You remain relevant. You were always on the ground. You was always in the people's face. You continue your cleanup campaign, your food distribution throughout the constituency, your feeding programs and many other things. You were on the ground and I give credit to you. I think that your presence and your constant communication with the people is what helped you to pull it off. And then so I think that you would have done an excellent job. And I think that the Prime Minister has rewarded you quite nicely in giving you a ministry. So I congratulate him as being Minister of Sport and Festival Commission and all these sort of things. I never thought that the Prime Minister was going to give you a full ministry. But he did. And I congratulate you. And I would say to you, just as I said to Shuggy earlier on, to whom much is given, much is expected. You have a ministry, you are a minister. Don't get too boasty with it, because these sort of responsibilities is about service. Your job is about serving the people. I know some people are going to get high shoulder over being a minister of government and big politician in parliament. They might feel bossy, their shoulder might get high. But don't get your shoulder too high, because the people will cut you right back down in the next general election. This requires work. When people vote for you, people put you there to represent their interests. People put you there to work. And that is what you're there to do. And if you don't deliver in that manner, then they may see you out the next time. So it is important that you hold on, maintain working for the people, continue to be humble. A time ago, I used to drive through Bowlands and I used to see you all at 11 o'clock at night under the shed, sitting down, playing domino with the guys and cooking food on the block with the guys. Continue to be yourself, because those are some of the things. I understand when you hold certain offices, you have to carry yourself with a certain level of respect and decorum. But at the same time, don't lose your common and ordinary touch with the people. That is important. You need to continue to do that. All right? So I'm expecting you to do that and to continue to do a good job. Who else I have not? I want to go to the Attorney General. So here we go again. The most senior member of the cabinet today now is the Honorable Ted Roy Cutie Benjamin, who now holds the Ministry of Legal Affairs, Attorney General, and all these things again. There are some important things that I would like to see from the Attorney General office this time around. For me, that is very important. You know, one of the things I would like to see too, because I think that the Attorney General operates as the Parliament Chief Whip as well. I would like to see a bill taken to Parliament so Parliament can establish what you call a privileges committee. I would like to see a privileges committee established in our Parliament. I honestly would love to see that. And so I'm sending out this message to Mr. Benjamin. Make sure, because most likely this is definitely your last term. I don't think that you can ask to go again after this. I think I heard you say you want one more term. And I'm sure that this likely might be your last one. I hope God continues to spare you life throughout this term and beyond. But I would like to see that a privileges committee is being established in Parliament this time around. Another thing I would also like to see, with all these things we see happening in the United States with ICE and all these kind of things and the way immigration treating people and all these sort of things and all that, I would like to see something done about our immigration system. You know what I would like to see? I would like to see a bill goes to Parliament to establish, to give immigration authorities certain powers. I would like to see we establish what we call what should I call these officers? A special inquiry officer. I would like to see in the system we have at least three special inquiry officer. So there must be a bill taken to Parliament to give immigration the authority to deport or to ask persons to leave voluntarily. I don't like the fact that if a person is to be deported or if a person overstayed their time and you hold them, that they are being taken before the magistrate court for that. I think that the time has come for us to come out of that. You see, overstaying someone's time in a country should not be seen as a criminal offense. It should not be seen as a matter that has to go to the court. I mean, a person overstaying his time is not a criminal. Criminal are people who commit criminal offenses. And to overstay your time and your record shows that you have been living in the country without committing any crime or anything is a total different thing together. Sometimes people find themselves overstaying their time because of circumstances. You understand me? And then so I would like to see going forward that a bill taken to Parliament to give immigration powers to deal with the issue of deportation, etc. So what you do, you have what you call special inquiry officers, at least three officers. They must understand the immigration laws extremely well. They must know what requires deportation, because they are because now, especially, we are functioning within CARICOM especially. There's a lot of CARICOM citizens that is in our country. And as a CARICOM island, as a CARICOM island, we cannot afford to have CARICOM citizens being treated certain ways in our country. You should not hold a person because he overstays time and have him, I'm putting him before the court as if he commits some kind of criminal this and criminal that, and then the court charge him some kind of big money. This should not happen. A person overstaying their time is not a criminal offense. And I think if you have a special inquiry officer, that special inquiry officer must be able to conduct inquiries. It must be like a court, like an immigration court within the immigration system, where that person appear before a special inquiry officer and he give reasons as to why he has overstayed. Sometimes some person find themselves in a little position, they have they have their girlfriend pregnant, and they feel that if they go into immigration, they may deport them, they may send them out of the country, and they're afraid to go in to regularize their time because they want to see about the little baby, or they find themselves in a little situation and all them kind of thing. But sometimes a lot of these persons are not involved in criminal activities. I can understand that if a person overstayed their time and they would have commit a crime. If a person overstayed their time, and let's suppose they commit a crime and they're being arrested by the police and being charged and convicted, and then you realize that they would have overstayed their time as well. I can understand a person who is convicted of a crime can be deported. You understand me? If a person goes before the court being convicted of a crime, then the court can take a position on them. But persons without conviction, persons who have not committed any crime, persons whom you'd have just maybe find out have overstayed their time by immigration, maybe pull up on some kind of workplace and see two foreigners working and hold them and realize they overstayed their time. But when they check, they has not committed any criminal. They have no criminal record in the country or criminal record anywhere or whatever. Immigration must be able to engage them in a special inquiry to determine whether or not they can continue to stay here or whether or not they should go. And there must be many different circumstances and situations that, that must determine whether or not they can stay or whether or not they can go. Because you may find a person here, and that person, let's say a person is a nurse, and that person overstayed their time in their country working as a nurse. But when you look back at our country and realize that the country is short of nurses, and this person has not committed any criminal offense or whatever, this person was just a little bit untidy in making sure they go to immigration to regularize their status and get time in their passport, then you can engage that person. And when you look at the fact that our country healthcare system need nurses and we keep on sending for nurses all over, then you can, then you can take a position. Well, okay, it's okay. We will give an opportunity to regularize your status, and you can continue to stay. We are going to advise though that you make sure that you, if you have to get a work permit or whatever, you go and you pay for it, and then you come back to immigration, show us, and then we'll make sure that you're okay. Persons who have committed criminal offense or persons who have been part of groups that are involved in criminal activities, they may not have committed a crime, but they may be part of a gang that have committed criminal activities, etc. Then maybe immigration can use these sort of things and say that this person will have to go or whatever. But I think that the whole idea of everybody that is holding immigration matters being taken before the court, I think it's wrong. Human Rights International give person the rights to travel anywhere around the world to seek betterment. To travel to another country is not a crime. To overstay your time in a country is not a crime. Once you enter that country legally, you come into a legal port of entry and you overstay your time, it is not a criminal matter. A person should not have to face a magistrate. You should have a special inquiry officer that can deals with situations like these. And then so I look forward for the Attorney General to pay close attention to that. And as he plan his legislative agenda for the court, I would like to see some of these things become part of his agenda, and they have been taken and they have been taken to Parliament, and we can have a decision up on them. So I look forward for that. This is your legacy term. this is a term where might be, should be your last term. And then, so there's a lot of things I would like to see you touch up and tidy up and leave the country, you know, with good legislations going forward after you would have left, so that we can at least call out on you and say it was Mr. Benjamin who would have brought these legislation, you know, brought these bills to Parliament that, you know, that has now formed part of how we operate and function. I would like to see that happen. Mr. Benjamin, in this 5-year period, if we go down to 5 years, I pray that the Lord continue to bless you with life. I know you are one of our senior members of Parliament now, and I, you know, I wish you good health, and I wish you all the best, you know, going forward in this term. Who else I particularly want to speak about? Which one of the other ministers I particularly want to speak about? MP Mara Brown, I think she will continue to do a good job as it relates to the road work, as it relates to housing. She's young, she's quite young, so she's quite energetic, and she will continue to function. She has great support. I think a lot of these our ministers want a lot of infrastructural work done within their constituency. A lot of the people within the constituency also want housing. So I think a lot of these other parliamentarians will be really engaging MP Mara Brown. I think it is important, though, that the government finds some way of making sure that they can distribute the resources of the government in an equitable manner within the different constituencies in dealing with the infrastructure. I think that is important. I think cabinet need to get to a position where they can distribute the resources of the country in an equitable manner to every community and constituency in dealing with the infrastructure situation, because every constituency and community have infrastructure issues. And if you have different teams working in different constituency, then you will know. Some constituency has more work than some. So you will, you know, expect that that when you look at the amount of work needed in the constituency of St. Philip's North, then you may need to give them, you know, 15% of the resources. In St. Philip's South, it's like a smaller, and they may not have as much work as this, so you might say give them 8%. You know, I mean, I need to see that sort of, you know, I need to see, you know, these resources are adequately distributed through, you know, throughout the different constituencies and get the work done. I think cabinet need to sit on that. So, set it up by a way of a policy decision, you know, coming out of cabinet, how this is going to happen. And, you know, and you sit down and work it out, get the different engineers, get proper assessment done in the different constituencies. It's time for us to get down and see you as business and get the work of the government well structured and organized in the many different constituencies. I think that that is important. I think that the time has come for us to do that, you know. So, yeah. And as for the Prime Minister, you know, the Prime Minister continue to provide great leadership. He has given some excellent speeches after the elections. He has given some excellent speeches after he would have appointed his ministers. He has put them on notice and let them know what is expected of them and all these sort of things, you know. Yeah, more so. He has done an excellent job, and I think that once his ministers been guided by his advice, I think that they will make sure that they deliver and get the work of government done for the people. I think this is going to be a very serious year. The government has the full support of the people. They are voted into parliament with 15 out of the 17 seats. Nothing is stopping them from getting no bill passed. They have the majority for almost every single thing that they want to get done. And as the saying goes again, to whom much is given, much is expected. A lot is being given to the government, and the people are expecting service from the government, full service, full work. You understand me? There can be no excuses. No excuses. The government has to get down to work and get the people's business done. And then so we look forward to that. I encourage that, I encourage that our politics this time be one of respect. I don't think that we need to continue to get down to the politics of personal attacks and each other. I would like to see the Prime Minister exercise his role as Prime Minister this term around with a greater sense of humility and respect and be extremely humble. Not to make anyone feel marginalized, not to speak down on anyone so that they will feel as if they are not being liked by the Prime Minister. The people must feel comfortable that you are Prime Minister and Prime Minister for all. You are there to serve all, even those who don't support you. So if you're going to speak ill against someone, they're going to feel like an enemy. They're going to feel as if you don't like them. And I don't think that our politics need to go down into that. I think that the people has placed tremendous confidence in you. I think you have to accept your responsibility of Prime Minister with a great sense.

a part of this country's development, make everyone feel that they are free to make a contribution. Let us continue to search for the talent wherever they are, whether they support the government or don't support the government. Let us put the best people in the best position. We have a lot of talent and intelligent and educated people within our country. And whether or not they don't support the government or not, if there is a role that they can contribute to, if they are the best person to fit into that position, let us utilize their skill and talent for the benefit of the country. And let the politics come out of that. Antigua belong to all Antiguans, and Antiguans must be able to benefit in the country. Those who go away and those who go to university and get their degrees and do other things and get themselves qualified, they must be able to take up their rightful position in our society. So we will have this conversation again. I think I may be on again tomorrow. So pass the word around that the Hulk is on, and I will be on again tomorrow. It is my time now to go because my program finishes at 3, and it's like 1 minute before the hour. So I'm going to say I'm out, and you guys continue to have a wonderful afternoon. And I look forward to have this conversation with you again in the near future. I'm out.

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0: Sunday, June 7th, is Bloom Day. 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

0: again, but guess what? This time, I'm me run things. 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

alongside him in Traffic in Every Which Way. Oh, this one really freaks me out every time. The Mighty Rover. I'm doing something entitled Smiling Girl for 2026 out of One City with Natalie. Every time, that freaks me out. In the meantime and between time, it's Traffic. Traffic. And more traffic. Alongside In Every Which Way, right here on the prime time is Drive Time, a Liberty Radio ZDK. You go easy.

touching base with all traffic in downtown San Jose proper for right now. Just about 22 minutes up on 5 o'clock. Oh, that's right, all traffic in downtown St. John's proper in tune to prime time is drive time. You take it easy. Go with the flow and be on your way.

0: down to all traffic. Church anniversary to over there on the sister land, the Cudgington, Barbuda. As you make your move, here's open that everything is everything with traffic over there on the sister land.
1: Yo, what's it? Where that girl come from?
0: It's all about traffic. Traffic. I don't block up.

It's all about getting you from point A to point B, safe and sound, and in one piece, Jack. As we touch base with all traffic in the general vicinity of the Golden Grove Primary School in all directions. Roads are clearly marked. Follow the markings and be on your way, Jack. That's all traffic in the general vicinity of the Golden Grove Primary School for right now. Making that connection coming off of Winter Road and going round south. Do God bless you. Follow the markings and be on your way over.

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Oh, that's right. Up and down Winnerload, we got you covered right here when prime time is drive time. I know, but you go easy, okay? Making that connection at the top of Winnerload, taking a right onto the Bendel's Main Road. I'll make sure that the traffic is clear before you proceed, all right?

Good afternoon to all traffic. I move directions on the American road. Is everything on the American road? It's all about getting you from point A to point B, safe and sound. Brand new jams for Carnival 2026 here in Fun City with Adley.

0: 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God bless you. 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

It's exactly 5:30. 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
9: You are not my neighbor.
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10: This is actually a great idea.
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Prime time is drive time for Good Looking Monday. 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

And at all times, we must remember as drivers, as we make our move, gotta be aware of our surroundings all the time, every time, immediately. That's right. As you move around, observe your immediate surroundings. So in case of anything, you can adapt, you know what I'm saying? And adapt successfully.

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Touching base with all of my folks at home, digging the vibes of 97.1 FM. If you're in the old shiznick, good evening to you. Thanks for the lime in your home this afternoon.

It's exactly 10 minutes after 6 o'clock. Getting set to bring the musical curtains down. On this year, Monday afternoon edition of Prime Time is Drive Time for Monday, 11th May 2026. Here's hoping that on all ends the things have worked out. Always still working out for you as you make your move. Remember to stay at a safe distance all the time, every time, as you make your way. Look out for the other men all the time. Happy motoring. And of course, keep on keeping on. I'm out of here.

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1: 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Here is The World at 6. And now, ZDK Liberty Radio brings you news from the national front, an in-depth account of the people, stories, and events that shape our national identity. 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
2: Welcome to the World at 6 for Monday, May 11th, 2026. I'm your presenter, Otis Ambrose. In the headlines, Health Ministry reassures public on low antivirus risk, and sudden death in Barbuda home under investigation. 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
2: Now for the news in detail. The Ministry of Health, Wellness, Environment and Civil Service Affairs is reassuring the public that the risk of hantavirus infection in Antigua and Barbuda and the wider Caribbean region remains low. The ministry says it continues to work closely with regional and international health partners to monitor developments and maintain surveillance and response systems. The ministry says port health measures are being strengthened as part of ongoing preparedness efforts, with the Port Authority kept informed. Residents are also being urged to maintain good sanitation and practice rodent control, including proper waste disposal and avoiding contact with rodent droppings and urine. In more news, UPP senators sworn in at Government House ceremony. Governor General Sir Rodney Williams has defended his decision to appoint United Progressive Party political leader Jamal Pringle as the leader of the opposition, saying the move was guided by constitutional requirements, electoral support, and parliamentary representation. Speaking at the Government House during the swearing-in ceremony for the opposition leader and opposition senators, Sir Rodney cited Section 79 of the Constitution, which outlines the criteria for selecting the leader of the opposition. Following the April 30th general election, only two opposition members were elected to the House of Representatives, Jamal Pringle of the UPP and Trevor Walker of the Barbuda People's Movement. The Governor General said after considering the constitutional provisions and the election outcome, Pringle was appointed as he represents the largest opposition grouping and received significant electoral support. Three UPP senators, Ashworth Azil, Jonathan Wenner, and Chester Hughes, were also sworn in at the ceremony. Sir Rodney urged senators to carry out their duties with integrity and respect for democratic institutions, noting that the Senate plays a key role in reviewing legislation and supporting national development. He also described the office of the opposition leader as vital to accountability and democratic balance, while acknowledging the continued role of the Barbuda People's Movement in national politics. Meanwhile, false signature witnessing lands former DPP in trouble. The Court of Appeal has upheld a professional misconduct ruling against former Antigua and Barbuda Director of Public Prosecutions, Anthony Armstrong. The court dismissed Armstrong's appeal against sanctions imposed by Jamaica's General Legal Counsel after he admitted falsely witnessing a property transfer document.

0: although allegations of fraud involving the sale of three Jamaican properties were dismissed. The court found Armstrong breached professional ethic rules by signing as a witness when the property owner was not physically present. The appellate court said false attestation undermines confidence in legal documents and the legal profession. Sanctions including a reprimand, a $250,000 fine and costs remain in place. Now, continuing the national stories. A 49-year-old man was found dead at a residence in Barbuda after reportedly complaining of chest tightness and breathing difficulties, police have confirmed. Officers responded to the home on May 6, where the man was discovered unresponsive in a bedroom. Police say there were no visible signs of violence and foul play is not suspected at this stage. A medical doctor later pronounced him dead at the scene. His body was subsequently transported to the Hannah Thomas Hospital and later released to a funeral home at the request of his family. Investigations into the circumstances surrounding his death are ongoing. And in other developments, man dies after reported fall during ABLP motorcade. A 33-year-old man has died at the Sir Lester Bird Medical Center after spending nearly 2 weeks on life support. Reports indicate the man, a resident of Newfield, was admitted on April 26th after an incident in which he allegedly fell from a truck during a political motorcade. Sources say he remained in critical condition throughout his hospitalization and was last seen alive shortly before 4 a.m. on the day of his death. He was found unresponsive during a subsequent check and resuscitation efforts were unsuccessful. The coroner has been notified and inquiries into the circumstances surrounding his death are ongoing. And that was a look at the national stories. Now for news from around the region. First to Haiti. The United Nations Integrated Office in Haiti, BINU, says at least 1,642 people were killed and 745 injured during the first quarter of 2026. The report says insecurity remains widespread despite some gains in parts of Port-au-Prince, with violence also spreading into other regions including Artibonite and the center. BINU notes continued gang attacks, kidnappings and sexual violence, as well as significant civilian casualties linked to security operations. The agency is calling for stronger international support and improved protection for civilians. And in news coming out of Dominica, fuel prices in Dominica have increased following a new adjustment announced by Director of Trade, Matam Walter, effective May 5th, 2026. New regulated prices include gasoline, diesel, kerosene and ultra-low sulfur diesel. Walter says the increases reflect global market conditions and are being felt across the CARICOM region. He is urging consumers to conserve fuel and energy where possible as authorities monitor the situation. That wraps up the story shaping our region, but the world keeps turning. Up next, we'll take a closer look on the international front. The United States Department of State says it is strengthening enforcement of child support obligations, including the revocation of passports for individuals with significant unpaid arrears. In a statement, the department said Americans who owe more than $2,500 in court-ordered child support may have their passports denied or revoked under federal law. It says the move is being carried out in coordination with Department of Health and Human Resources to support the welfare of children and ensure compliance with legal obligations. Officials are urging affected individuals to make arrangements to settle outstanding debts to avoid losing passport privilege. That wraps up our news for today. Now, here's a recap of today's national headlines. Ministry reassures public on low hantavirus risk and sudden death in Barbuda home under investigation. The news was sponsored by Townhouse Megastore and I have been your presenter, Osisa Ambrose. Let's see what's happening in the world of sports with Terry Laraji, where there's plenty of excitement brewing. For all the latest updates and highlights, Terry, the floor is yours. Good evening.
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2: Making headlines tonight, no guarantee 2026 first class format will continue, says WIPA secretary. Grenades dethrone All Saints United to become ABFA Premier League champions, while Hoppers gain automatic qualification back into the top flight. And world number one sinner begins positively in bid for more tennis history. Good evening and welcome to the Major ZDK Sports Edition for Monday, May 11, 2026. I am your presenter, Terry Laraji. And now for the details. We begin tonight bowling on with cricket. Honorary Secretary of the West Indies Players Association, WIPA, Wayne Lewis, says there is no guarantee this year's format for the West Indies four-day championship will carry over to next season. Under the new structure for this season, the four-day first-class tournament featured three concurrent, three-match bilateral series played across the region, with the traditional West Indies Championship point system being utilised. The winners of each bilateral contest were then ranked first through third, based on total points accumulated, with the top-ranked team advancing directly to the grand final, while the second and third-ranked teams meeting in a playoff match to determine the second finalist. According to Lewis, a dialogue between governing body Cricket West Indies CWI and WIPA should occur before the start of next season's championship to finalise the format that will be used.
3: Now, how it works is that because we really don't have an agreement, an MOU in place as to all the tournaments are around, we wait on Cricket West Indies to come to us. And we normally try to get from them early, what's the start date, what's the plan, and we basically have to wait on Cricket West Indies. Once they have met with their personnel and they have made their decision as to all they want to do the competition, then they come to us and we start the dialogue. And if they present something to us that we're not comfortable with, we let them know and we start the negotiations. Similarly, for this tournament, it would have looked a lot different had we agreed with everything that Cricket West Indies was posing. We had our own opinions on a number of aspects of what was happening, and they accepted a lot of what we suggested.
2: Lewis also agreed with the table-topping and defending champions, the Guyana Harpy Eagles, being given the opportunity to stay active before the final by playing a warm-up match against the West Indies Academy as they await the winner of the Trinidad and Tobago Red Force and Barbados Pride encounter.
3: For example, the team that gets the most points now will go directly to the finals, and they're going to play a four-day game, a first-class game against the Caribbean 11. That wasn't part of our negotiations, but once it was introduced to us, we thought that was a great idea, and we endorsed this. They come to us with their ideas or their position, and they are willing to open it up to a discussion, and usually we negotiate a position. We share our ideas, and if we make an idea, present an idea that they think is worthy, then they'll accept it, and we try and fine-tune it, and we move on.
2: Honorary Secretary of the West Indies Players Association, Wayne Lewis. CWI intentionally scheduled this year's tournament closer to the start of the International Home Series, which commences against Sri Lanka in June, allowing players to achieve optimal match readiness just ahead of a packed summer. In the playoff match between the Trinidad and Tobago Red Force and Barbados Pride, which bowled off yesterday at the Coolidge Cricket Ground here in Antigua, the game is in the balance as Barbados Pride responded with late wickets, the Red Force going to the close of play on 298 for 7. Cephas Cooper's patient knock had earlier laid the platform for the Red Force. The opener fell agonisingly short of a century for 93. Today, after half centuries from captain Josh De Silva, 70, and Terence Hines, 51, in a 103-run stand for the sixth wicket, the Red Force were bowled out for a handy 333 in their first innings. Speaking to broadcasters live and louder after the first day's play, Cooper noted that he has been doing a lot of work with the team's coaches.
4: I think I've been doing a lot of work with the coaches, both coaches in the nets, and they both support me really well. That's given me encouraging messages and stuff like that. So I'm really thankful for that, and also my teammates always back me as well. So we have a fantastic group here, and the thinking is very positive. We came here to win, and that is a simple message. We just came here to win.
2: Cephas Cooper. Cooper made his 93 off 161 balls that included 16 fours, falling just 7 runs short of what would have been his second first-class century. And a breathtaking century from captain and wicketkeeper batsman Rivaldo Clark led a dominant batting display from the West Indies Academy in their warm-up encounter against finalist Guyana Harpy Eagles at the Antigua Recreation Ground. The Academy amassed 423 for 6, thanks in part to Clark's 165 not out. Amari Goodridge also hit a brilliant unbeaten ton, finishing the day on 109, with Mbeki Joseph scoring 60 at the top of the order. Also speaking with broadcasters live and louder after the day's play, Clark felt his knock was pretty good as he looked to put the team first, coming in with Academy in trouble on 169 for 6.
5: I think it's pretty good, coming in with a bit of trouble. Just putting the team first, just doing the team first. So it's pretty good. The fellow from Barbados, obviously know his game, and I got to give him credit because that's not his style. Put the team first also. And he just assessed. And to be honest, not really pressured. Not really pressured. Very well leading up to this game.
2: Rivaldo Clark. Clark added a mammoth 280 for the 7th wicket with Goodridge before West Indies Academy were bowled out on day 2 today in their first innings for 485. Clark made 180 of 228 deliveries that included 23 fours and 5 sixes, his maiden first-class century and highest score, while Goodridge made 123 off 185 balls that included 12 fours and 3 sixes, that was also his maiden first-class 100. Meantime, in the semi-finals of the Antigua and Barbuda Cricket Association's Super 40 competition on Sunday, Empire Nation crushed Pigots by 8 wickets. Batting first, the Crushers were undone by off-spinners Dahari Francis and Justin Artenes and left-arm fast bowler Yannick Watley for just 120, as the trio all captured 3 wickets apiece, before Dahari Francis returned with bat in hand and belted an unbeaten half-century of just 33 balls that included 6 fours and 3 sixes in a player of the match performance, sharing in a 79-run opening stand with brother Tenez that basically put the game to bed. Match scores: Pigots Crushers 120 all out of 25.1 overs, Yuri Smith 29, Dahari Francis 3 for 12, Artenes 3 for 30, Watley 3 for 39. Empire Nation 123 for 2 off 13.4 overs, Dahari Francis 51 not out, Tenez Francis 37, Smith 1 for 9. While defending champions, New Winthrop's Lions overcame Liberta Blackhawks by 2 wickets. Chasing just 146 to win, Rakim Cornwall claimed 4 wickets as the undefeated Lions struggled to 94 for 7 after 20 overs before Jedediah Martin saw them across the line with a defiant knock of 26 not out off just 28 balls. Scores in the match: Liberta Blackhawks 145 all out off 29.2 overs, Cornwall 32, Arundel Boston 4 for 27, Cameron Pennyfeather 2 for 31. New Winthrop's Lions 149 for 8 off 30.5 overs, Tyrone Williams Jr. 42, Martin 26 not out, Cornwall 4 for 38, Kareema Gore 2 for 45. New Winthrop's Lions will now aim to defend their title when they meet Empire Nation in the final of the competition on Saturday, May 16 at Jennings, bowling off at 11 a.m. And Bangladesh edged ahead of Pakistan on day 4 of the first test in Mohpur today. That was cut in half by rain and bad light, with Mominul Haq and Najmul Hussain Shanto stretching their lead to 179 with 7 wickets still in hand. Scores stumps day 4, Bangladesh 413 and 152 for 3, Shanto 58 not out, Mominul 56, Hassan 1 for 23. Pakistan 386, Awaz 103, Fazl 60, Mehidi 5 for 102. You're listening to ZDK Sports, and now for other sporting developments tonight. Kicking into football. In the Antigua and Barbuda Football Association, ABFA Premier League on Saturday night, Grenades FC are officially the 2025-2026 Antigua Premier League champions. The newly crowned champions secured the title with a commanding 3-1 victory over defending champions All Saints United in the final match of the season. Grenades were led by a brace from Barrington Blake, who scored twice within 14 minutes in the first half to put United on the defensive. And Green City, who finished 8th in the Premier League standings, will battle for survival in the promotion relegation playoff against the 3rd and 4th place finishers from the ABFA First Division, while attacking Saints, John Hughes, Otters Rangers and Jennings United have all been relegated to the First Division. While in First Division action, Green Bay Hoppers has officially secured automatic promotion to the top flight for the 2026-2027 season after they thrashed Willoughby 7-1 as Tyler Anthony scored twice. Meantime, in the English Premier League over the weekend, Ryan's winner against Fulham boosted Bournemouth's hopes of securing European football for next season with a hard-fought 1-0 victory between two 10-man teams. Brighton boosted their hopes of European qualification with a comfortable 3-0 victory over bottom club Wolves. Liverpool were held to a 1-1 draw by Chelsea. Sunderland and Man United ended in a 0-0 draw. Jeremy Doku struck again as Manchester City kept their title hopes alive with a vital 3-0 win over Brentford. Leandro Trossard's late winner move Arsenal a step closer to the Premier League title and left West Ham United deep in relegation trouble after a dramatic 1-0 win. Jean-Philippe Mateta salvaged a point for Crystal Palace and put a dent in Everton's European hopes with a late strike against the Toffees in a 2-2 draw. Aston Villa's Champions League qualifications remain far from certain after being held 2-2 by already relegated Burnley. And Elliot Anderson's late leveller against his former club Newcastle United guaranteed Nottingham Forest Premier League survival in a 1-1 draw. So as it stands after 36 matches, Arsenal remains 5 points clear on top with 79 points, followed by Man City, who are second on 74 with a game in hand. Man United are third on 65 points, Liverpool are fourth on 59 by a goal difference over Aston Villa, while Bournemouth round off the top 6 on 55 points. Shooting into basketball now in the Antigua and Barbuda Basketball Association's second division playoffs on Saturday night. Oro Daggers defeated De Project 2, 77-63, to take a 1-0 lead in the best-of-3 series, as Kadar Clark shot 21 points, while Calvin Simon added 19. And Oval's OJs 2 also took a 1-0 lead, with a 71-58 victory over Flyers 2. Dejon George led the way for Oval's as he dropped in a game-high 18 points, ably supported by Orion Serafine with 16 and Tejeron Davis with 14 points. Meantime, in NBA action on Saturday night, the Oklahoma City Thunder moved to the brink of another Western Conference Finals appearance with a dominant 131-108 victory over the LA Lakers to take a commanding series lead. The Lakers now face the daunting task of needing to become the first team in NBA history to overturn a 3-0 deficit. In the Eastern Conference, Donovan Mitchell produced a 35-point performance to leave the Cleveland Cavaliers to a 116-109 win over the Detroit Pistons. Victory was vital for the fourth-seeded Cavaliers, who cut the Pistons' series lead to 2-1. While on Sunday night, Victor Wembanyama was ejected for the first time in his NBA career for elbowing an opponent, as his San Antonio Spurs side were beaten 114-109 by the Minnesota Timberwolves in Game 4 of the Western Conference semifinals. Timberwolves' victory levels the best-of-7 series at 2-0 before Game 5 in San Antonio, Texas on Tuesday. And the New York Knicks advanced to the Eastern Conference Finals as they brushed aside the Philadelphia 76ers 144-114 in Game 4. The Knicks will take on top-seeded Detroit Pistons or fourth-seeded Cleveland Cavaliers for a spot in the NBA Finals. Stepping in the boxing ring, Daniel Dubois survived 2 knockdowns, the first after just 10 seconds, to dethrone a bloodied but courageous Fabio Wardley in the 11th round of a thrilling heavyweight classic and become a 2-time world champion on Saturday night. Wardley floored his fellow Briton early with a flush right hand and dropped him again in the third, before Dubois regrouped and responded with wave after wave of heavy shots. The Ipswich fighter, his nose damaged and one eye swollen shut, staggered around the ring yet somehow stayed on his feet and continued to fire back. As the contest drifted into uncomfortable territory, the referee had eventually seen enough and halted the fight. A distraught Wardley sank to his knees as Dubois celebrated capturing the WBO heavyweight title. And finally tonight, serving into tennis, world number one Jannik Sinner began his bid for more tennis history with a straightforward victory against Sebastian Offner in the Italian Open second round. Victory in Rome would mean Sinner would become only the second player after Novak Djokovic to complete a career Golden Masters of winning all nine Masters 1000 events. The Italian is the form player on the men's tour, having won the past five Masters events and has lost just two matches this season. In front of a packed crowd, Sinner swept aside Austria's Offner 6-3, 6-4 for his 29th successive win at a Masters event. Meantime, Novak Djokovic was beaten by gutsy qualifier Dino Prismic on his return to action in the Italian Open second round. World number 4 Djokovic was playing his first match since March 12, and more crucially, his first of the year on clay after missing several tournaments with a shoulder injury. However, Croatia's Prismic played bravely to overpower the Serb 2-6, 6-2, 6-4. Meanwhile, women's world number 1 Arina Sabalenka suffered a second defeat in three matches as she was beaten by Sarana Sirste in the Italian Open third round 2-6, 6-3, 7-5. But Iga Swiatek dropped just one game as she raced past Elisabetta Cocciaretto to set up an intriguing Italian Open fourth round meeting with Naomi Osaka in a 6-1, 6-love demolition. And that story has brought us to the end of our sporting developments for tonight. Now to recap, our top story. Honorary Secretary of the West Indies Players Association, WIPA, Wayne Lewis, says there is no guarantee this year's format for the West Indies four-day first-class championship will carry over to next season. I have been your presenter, Terry Laraji. Thank you for listening. Stay tuned now for your BBC News update to enjoy the rest of your evening.

0: BBC News, I'm John Shea. President Trump says the ceasefire with Iran is on life support as the sides fail to agree terms to start talks on ending the war. He told reporters he was still aiming for complete victory. Oil prices have again risen. Paul Adams has more details.
1: The reason he chose that particular metaphor about life support was he was surrounded by a bunch of people from the medical world. In his typical way, he improvised a suitable metaphor to describe the state of affairs. Now, I suppose in a way it's been on life support ever since it came into effect. The whole point about the ceasefire was to buy time for some kind of diplomatic breakthrough. And we have seen constant to-ing and fro-ing of messages, intermediaries trying to bridge the gaps, but fundamentally none of the differences have yet been bridged.
0: The Trump administration is engaged in a targeted campaign of censorship against Disney and its ABC television network, according to the only Democratic commissioner of the Federal Communications Commission regulator. Ana Gomez wrote the comments in a letter she sent to Disney's CEO, Josh D'Amaro. Samira Hussein reports from New York.
2: The lone Democrat on the Federal Communications Commission says the regulatory body is being weaponized to force the free and independent media into submission. The letter comes as the FCC has opened several investigations into the Disney-owned ABC television network. Last month, the FCC ordered a review of Disney's television broadcast licenses earlier than usual. And just days after President Donald Trump called for the late-night television host Jimmy Kimmel to be fired.
0: South Africa's President Cyril Ramaphosa has insisted he won't resign after a court revived impeachment proceedings against him. In an address to the nation, he said he would legally challenge a report that found preliminary evidence that he'd committed misconduct over the incident known as Farmgate. The affair saw thieves stealing bundles of cash that had been stuffed into a sofa on Mr. Ramaphosa's ranch in 2020. The president repeatedly maintained his innocence.
3: Since a criminal complaint was laid against me in June 2022, I have consistently maintained that I have not stolen public money, committed any crime, nor violated my oath of office. From the beginning, I said that I would cooperate with all institutions that are mandated to deal with these types of matters.
0: The cruise ship at the centre of a hantavirus outbreak has left the Spanish island of Tenerife in the Canaries after the last passengers were taken off board. A French and a US national who've been returned to their home countries are the most recent people to have tested positive for the virus. Seven cases have been confirmed in total. World News from the BBC. European Union foreign ministers have agreed to impose new sanctions on Israeli settlers who've committed violence against Palestinians in the occupied West Bank. They also agreed to sanction leading figures from the militant group Hamas. The EU's foreign policy chief, Kaya Kallas, said extremism and violence carried consequences. Israel has denounced the move as arbitrary and political. The former president of Bolivia, Evo Morales, has been held in contempt of court after he failed to appear at his trial, where he faces charges of trafficking a minor. Mr. Morales is accused of having a relationship with a teenager while in office. Abiona Boya reports.
4: The court in the southern city of Tarija suspended the opening of Evo Morales' trial after he failed to turn up. It's not the first time that the former president has been held in contempt, having failed to appear at his pre-trial hearing last year. Prosecutors claim Mr. Morales maintained a relationship with a 15-year-old girl while in office, allegedly fathering a daughter with her 10 years ago. Mr. Morales denies any wrongdoing, insisting he's a victim of legal warfare. He's been evading arrest for 18 months, hiding in his central Bolivian stronghold of Chapare.
0: The Mexican president has announced that her country will be sending another ship carrying humanitarian aid to Cuba. Claudia Sheinbaum said the vessel was departing on Monday and that her country would always stand in solidarity with Cuba. The communist-run island is in the throes of an economic crisis exacerbated by a U.S. oil blockade imposed by President Trump earlier this year. Fuel shortages have severely affected daily life and government services. Police in Thailand say they've arrested nine people accused of trying to sell 250 kilograms of smuggled African ivory. Officials say it's one of the biggest seizures in a decade. Detectives discovered items including cut tusks and prayer beads being sold on Facebook. BBC News.
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7: The forecast for Antigua and the Barbuda valid up to 8 p.m. tomorrow, Monday, 11th May 2026. Over the next 24 hours, shallow cloud patches and pockets of moisture will support brief passing showers across the Leeward Islands and the British Virgin Islands. So expect partly cloudy skies with a 30% or a low chance of showers tonight, and a partly cloudy skies with a 40% or moderate chance of showers tomorrow. The winds blow out of the east at 15 to 30 kilometers per hour or 9 to 18 miles per hour. Sea conditions 1.2 to 1.8 meters or approximately 4 to 6 feet. So far for the month, rainfall total at the VC Bird International Airport is 2.6 millimeters or 0.10 inch. Today's high temperature was 33 degrees Celsius or 91 degrees Fahrenheit, and we expect a low temperature for tonight of 23 degrees Celsius or 73 degrees Fahrenheit. Sunrise for tomorrow morning 5:37 and sunset is at 6:30. I am Orvin Page reporting for the Government's Meteorological Service at the VC Bird International Airport.
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6: Did you lose a loved one? And did you have to pay the funeral expenses? 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Social Security pays a funeral grant in the form of a lump sum to a person who pays for the cost of the funeral of an insured person. To qualify, the insured person must have been entitled to sickness, maternity, invalidity, or contributory age benefit, or they must have contributed to the scheme in the 12 months prior to his or her death. The claim must be made within 6 months of death, supported by a death certificate and the appropriate receipts in the name of the claimant. For more information on the funeral grant, please contact the Social Security office. The Antigua and Barbuda Social Security Board, growing to provide for you.
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10: It's been 2 years since he passed away. 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From time to time, we shed a tear. 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Those precious memories we will always remember, because they will stay with us forever. In loving memory of Fitzroy Emmanuel Attlee, also known as Django of Villa Area. Sunrise, 3rd December 1951. 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Deeply missed by his devoted wife, Mrs. Jacquees Attlee, his daughter, Kimmy, stepchildren, Sharon, Blondell, Eustace, and their children, his two sisters and dear friends. Continue to rest in peace.
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0: Welcome to Ray of Hope 2026 on ZDK 97.1 FM. And I want to say a blessed good night to every listener outside there. Yes. We are here today again, and we are rooted in a biblical foundation.
1: Yes.
0: We are here to inform you, educate, and analyze the socio-economic and spiritual issues of our time.
1: Yes.
0: With one single intent: to provide you with hope.
1: Yes,
0: we want to provide you with hope. And our scripture reference is taken from Jeremiah chapter 29, verse 11. It says, "For I know the thoughts that I think toward you, says the Lord, thoughts of peace and not of evil, to give you a future and a hope." Mm-hmm. Tonight, we want to continue with a topic. But before we introduce this topic, I'm here with Bishop Lyndon Motley and Pastor John. And I want to ask Pastor John to just open us in a word of prayer.
1: Amen.
2: Amen. Father, we thank you for your grace and for your mercy. We thank you for your love. Thank you for joy, for peace. We thank you, Lord, for your goodness towards us. We thank you, Lord, that your thoughts towards us are thoughts of peace to give us that expected end. Father, Lord, we just pray that may your hand be upon this nation, Lord. May you guide this nation, Lord, on a path that is best for this nation. We pray for the leaders of this nation, Lord God. Father, give them the wisdom they need to lead us well, Lord. May they not lead us into poverty or war in the name of Jesus. Father, I pray for the inhabitants of this land, Lord.
0: Yes, Lord.
2: I pray, Lord, for your grace to be upon every family in this land, Lord.
0: Yes.
2: Pray for those who are struggling, Lord. Mm-hmm. Give them a way out, Lord. Pray for those who are suffering from hurt, from lost loved ones, Lord.
0: Yes.
2: Father, I pray that you comfort them the way nobody can comfort them. Father, Lord, we thank you once again for your grace and for your mercy.
1: Amen.
2: We pray, Lord, that may hearts be touched tonight, Lord, as we delve into this interesting topic. Mm-hmm. In Jesus' name we pray.
1: Amen.
2: Amen.
0: Amen. Amen. Amen. Amen. Thank you, Pastor John. And like I said, we're continuing on a topic. Mm-hmm. We were looking at mentorship.
1: Yes.
0: And the importance of mentorship.
1: Mm-hmm.
0: And the impact mentorship could have on a person, on a community,
1: mm-hmm.
0: on society, on a nation.
1: Mm.
0: Right? I was not here the last time, but one of the things I remember from looking and listening to Bishop Motley and Pastor John, you all were speaking about time.
2: Yes.
0: And how mentorship takes time.
2: Yes.
0: Do you remember anything concerning that?
2: Oh, yeah. We're talking about how it's important for the mentor to devote time to, you know, the mentee, and also for the mentee to also make themselves available. And I think one of the things we also talked about in relation to time was an intentionality, you know, in mentoring. Sometimes you could be mentored in a informal way, you know, where it's a sort of passive activity, but there's an aspect of it where you have to be intentional as the mentor, where you intentionally make time, you know, to coach somebody, to counsel them, to check in with them, to make sure that, you know, they're on track in achieving whatever it is they're trying to achieve in life. And vice versa too, as the mentor, or the mentee rather, you know, you also devote

0: time to, you know, to spending time with the person who's mentoring you, you know, in terms of what you're trying to learn from them.
1: Okay. So just in case someone is joining this program for the first time, can we recap a bit?
2: Yeah, definitely.
1: And give them a reintroduction to the whole idea of mentorship.
2: Amen. Yeah. So when we talk about mentorship, we are talking about an individual. And normally, definition would include the idea of a person that is more mature. And obviously, but the word maturity has to be a relative word.
1: Right.
2: It's not something confined to age.
1: Okay.
2: Mm-hmm. But a person who is advanced in a particular skill or competence, etc., that is going to take, as it were, alongside them another individual to impart and to empower that person in his or her journey as it relates to this, to the specific, you know, skills or competence that the mentor has. I want to go back to something else. I think one of the understanding, or as a background to mentorship, is that there are certain things that in life that are proven to be true, proven to be absolute in a general sense. Well, I just say absolute, proven to be absolute, and for the good of society, for productivity, for peace, etc., these things must be passed on.
1: Okay,
2: there is really no original, and we have to understand that. All of us is a copy
1: of right.
2: somebody or something. We have to appreciate that. So we are unique in the sense of our personalities, etc.
1: Yeah.
2: But we are not necessarily unique in terms of competences and skills, etc. So we learn from each other, and we can learn from each other.
1: Yes.
2: But learning should not be something incidental. In fact, learning has to be an intentional reality. You know, people in an intentional reality. I'm trying to go quickly. So mentorship becomes important simply because we are in a society. We are living in a society, okay, that is fragmented, a society that is broken,
1: yeah,
2: a society that seems to have lost its way, a society that one generation is so disconnected from another generation,
1: right,
2: because there is a lack of transmission of values and skills, etc. I take, for example, I observe the plastering of houses these days, and I'm literally appalled.
1: Okay.
2: I have in my mind a house that somehow they painted in green. That was the worst mistake. I am shocked to see the depression in the wall because of the poor workmanship. And
1: okay.
2: I'm saying this is 2026. Okay, in the 80s, in the 70s. When a house was plastered, it was well plastered, it was smooth. And I know people are blaming the grain of the sand, or I mean, even if you could blame the grain of the sand,
1: right,
2: the mere fact shows that you don't understand how to get a smooth surface at the end of the day. So you need a particular grain of sand. Are you following me, Saint? But I'm not looking at the in terms of the smoothness in that context, but the depression, as though people just take the hand and
1: slap it
2: on the water and stuff like that.
1: Yeah.
2: And stuff. So the workmanship is terrible. And one of the reasons is the absence of mentorship.
1: Yes.
2: The
1: yes.
2: absence of the transmission of the type of character and the type of skill set necessary for these type of you know, value and aesthetics, etc., to be had. So your parents, mothers are crying that their children have gone astray. They are not doing the things that the mothers used to do. You know, you follow me? Even taking care of themselves, cooking, blah blah blah blah blah blah. Point we are making is the absence of mentorship is causing a lot of fragmentation in society. The absence of some values, the absence of excellence, and in some instances, in many instances, the absence of certain skill sets that we need to have a particular type of society that is well-rounded and is safe, etc., etc. The transmission of some of these things and even the development of them require mentorship.
1: Yes.
2: And mentorship require time. We are living in a busy world. We are living in a world of instant gratification, the need for instant communication, etc., etc., etc. And by virtue of that, people are no longer, and by the way, we're distracted too. The media so is distracting us
1: so much.
2: People are not taking the time that they used to take, okay, to pass on certain skills, even dealing with conflict skills in terms of how we treat each other, etc., etc., etc., etc. We are saying there's a need for mentorship, and mentorship has a rippling effect. If you affect the lives of one person, that person affects the life of another person, and so we have that rippling effect of mentorship. Mentorship is important. Having said that, for mentorship to be effective, we need to make time. Both the mentor
1: and the
2: one doing the mentorship, the mentee, the one that receiving the type of coaching and guidance, need to make time. I put it this way: we need to invest in our lives. So time is important, but not just time. The issue of patience. Patience is another factor. Is another factor for mentorship to take place. One of the reasons for patience is the fact that we have people are imperfect. I remember, and I gave this example of wanting to hit my brother because I'm thinking that he is a motley and I'm a motley, and therefore how could he not know this?
1: So forget it.
2: You follow what I'm saying? And I'm trying to impart, but he's not getting it. So I lack patience. And I think in a general sense, sometimes it's kind of difficult to mentor family members. Becoming patient. Even like teaching them to drive.
1: Same thing in my mind.
2: You could become so impatient. But as a mentor, as a responsible adult, as a responsible, mature person in society, as a person who wants to see society grow and develop in an amicable way, somebody who wants to see society, you know, characterized by social norms that are good for safety, that are good for the growth and development of each other, you have to exercise patience in the context of understanding that people are imperfect. People have different learning curves and even personality. So you have to be willing to pay the cost or the price of patience so as to impart. Otherwise, your mentorship is not going to be effective. You will simply just scold people and pass on information and not necessarily teach them.
1: So information without transformation.
2: Right. But that's what you're going to have. You're going to have information. And so you hear people would have said, I told you so. I've been telling you that all the time. But what the person really need is really mentorship. That's what they need, mentorship. The other factor is consistency.
1: And I think Jesus is a perfect example of a good mentor when you look at some of the behavior traits that the disciples had. And he had patience with people like Peter.
0: Oh gosh, Peter boy.
1: You know, but over the time he spent with them, you look at Peter in the future and you see a man who was mentored.
2: Yeah.
1: And now he's able to impact the world.
2: Yeah. But you don't have to go with Peter, you can talk about you.
1: Well, even me. I agree.
2: No, you know, if you could just hang out here for a while, mm-hmm. I am always generally driven to repentance.
1: Okay.
2: As it relates to how I intend to treat a particular a person in a particular situation, mm-hmm. when I recall, when the Holy Ghost recalls for me that Christ, that God is patient towards me,
1: right.
2: and that I now need to exercise, as it were, that same amount of patience in my mentorship of this person. And the mentorship may not be a formal one, it might be informal. Nonetheless, I need to exercise patience.
1: Yes.
2: In fact, and I also come back to that place of acknowledging, notwithstanding my pools pools of experiences.
1: Right.
2: Mm-hmm. Yes?
1: Mm-hmm.
2: And learning that I still make mistakes.
0: Mm-hmm.
2: And sometimes, and ever so often, need to be mentored in one way or the other. So we can exercise patience, because patience is not something we all have, the ability to be patient, so to speak. Or we have the, you know, we can just develop the capacity to be patient.
1: Mm-hmm.
2: But if we consider our own failings and the need for people to be patient towards us, I believe we are going to be able to develop that culture of exercising patience towards others.
1: Mm. And that leads us to the next point. But let's take a break and we'll be back in a few seconds.
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0: You've been listening to Ray of Hope 97.1, and tonight we are looking at the ripple effect of mentorship. We just discussed the issue of the importance of mentorship. Just kind of recapping, we looked at the mentor needs to have an exercise function in a framework of time, both the mentor and the mentee. We also looked just before the break the need for patience. Yes, and we look at why there's a need for patience, because people are not perfect, they are not where we are, and that people have different learning curves, and therefore what we might have gained in one day, sometimes it takes 2 days for another person. And also in our exercising of our patience, it helps us to develop certain skill sets in terms of how to address the same situation in a different way, in a different way, and also to appreciate that people are patient towards us, God is patient towards us, and therefore as an act of gratitude we need to be patient towards each other. And that brings us to this, a third factor of the mentor, and that is consistency. We need patience, with time, patience, and consistency.
1: So consistency is important, because you cannot learn or change without persisting at that activity. You say you want to be mentored, it's important that you're consistent in meeting with your mentor and taking on, you know, the advice that you're giving. You know, it's for me personally, I find that oftentimes nowadays you meet a lot of people who they start something and maybe it gets a bit difficult along the way, and because they're not, you know, seeing results immediately, you know, they give up. And it's important to understand that the fact that you might not see results immediately is not a reason to give up. You just have to be persistent, you have to be consistent, you have to keep at it until you see the results that you're looking for. As the mentor, again, like we talked about being patient with people, you have to be consistent in helping the person, knowing that the person might not get it the first time, you know, they might not get it the second or the third time, you know, but after a while, eventually, when you find different ways of approaching the problem, they may eventually get it. You know, as the mentee, you know, you may feel like, okay, I received good advice, but somehow I wasn't able to implement it well. You know, you might fail once, you might fail 2, 3, 4, 5 times, but it's not a reason to give up. You know, you have to keep at it, you have to persist till you get it right. Now, so I think that consistency is important. Now, especially for some of the young people out there who maybe haven't experienced failure as much, you know, it's important to understand that when you fail, that's not a reason to give up. It's just a reason to continue, to persist.
0: Right. And another perspective of consistency is doing the same thing over and over. And that is also important. You know, you're actually drilling the thing into your mind, so to speak, into your emotions, into that psychological aspect of you, and also it is
1: forming
0: improving
1: habits.
0: Improving in terms of your exercising your memory muscles, etc. And you know, both in the brain and externally. But the point is consistency in terms of doing the thing over and over. One of the challenges Well, so yeah. I deliberately said because I am one of those individuals in mentoring people as it relates to speaking properly, is how to speak without saying
2: right.
0: And the way I encourage them as a mentor is to be consistent. They try to speak without saying, perhaps if it is a formal setting.
1: Mm-hmm.
0: But you need to be consistent, whether it's a formal or informal setting,
1: mm-hmm.
0: for the thing to stick,
1: mm-hmm.
0: for you to be perfect, for you to just become part again, as I said, of your memory, you know. So you do it without being conscious. You're consciously, unconsciously come to a place of doing that. So that's a part of consistency. Just keep practicing by in this instance, simply pausing. Just do it and do it over and over again.
1: Mm-hmm.
0: Consistency, as you said, is this key. It's a form of being repetitious,
1: mm-hmm.
0: but in the sense of you're not just doing the thing, but you're doing the thing the way it ought to be done,
1: mm-hmm.
0: over and over, regardless of the scenario. And that is important for the thing to stick at the end of the day. So consistency, both for the mentor, and you said that, and the mentee,
1: mm-hmm.
0: becomes important. Yes?
1: Yeah.
2: I think it also serves as an encouragement.
0: Yes.
2: Because at times, from a mentor to a mentee, let's say, for example, the mentee messed up in something, yes. they're trying to build.
0: Yes.
2: With the consistency of the mentor, this could lift up the mentee,
1: mm-hmm.
2: to see that, yes. my mentor is still coming and saying, yes. okay, let's try it again. Place. Let's do it again.
0: Yes. Mm-hmm.
2: And that way, if the mentor, yes. stood back and say, okay, well, I've done with him for a while,
1: mm-hmm.
2: that could break the mentee.
1: Yeah. Yeah.
2: But the consistency of the mentor, and even sometimes the consistency of the mentee could help the mentor as well,
1: yeah,
2: where they might be feeling a bit discouraged because they're not seeing much results. So it's a two-way thing.
1: It's true. No,
2: but it helps.
0: Yeah.
1: I think you're very right in saying that it's real mentorship is not a one-time conversation. Mm-hmm. You know, it's a journey, you know, and I like how a bishop had mentioned too that sometimes when he's mentoring somebody, he has to reflect on his relationship with God and, yes. how God is patient with him.
0: Mm-hmm.
1: You know, I think that as a mentor too, you know, if you're of you know, the Christian faith, you also have to remember that God doesn't give up on you. You know, God is consistently working on you.
0: Mm-hmm.
1: So likewise too, as you're mentoring somebody, it's a consistent thing, you know. You can't give up on anybody, and even a mentor too, you can't give up.
0: Mm. And let's just bring this home to the family.
1: Mm.
0: The family is a natural and a ready place for mentorship to, mm-hmm. take place.
1: Mm.
0: I believe strongly that parents underestimate the roles. I really believe that in the transmission of norms,
1: mm-hmm.
0: and, you know, whatever form those norms, or let's say just generally and culture of any given society or even the family, necessary for growth and development, and that culture consists of everything that is good,
1: mm-hmm.
0: for growth and development. You find that parents believe that, and that there's truth to it, monkey see, monkey do.
1: Mm-hmm.
0: But there are times the parents are inconsistent, and you're sending this signal to the children who are the mentees, okay, that I don't always have to do it that way, so to speak.
1: Mm-hmm.
0: And that's not necessarily the message that you want to send.
1: Mm-hmm.
0: But because you lack consistency,
1: mm.
0: and the consistency at times is breached simply because of the absence of time. You feel you don't have time.
1: Mm.
0: But and that's why we said some weeks ago, mentoring is an intentional,
2: yes.
0: process. You have to intentionally want to and intentionally mentor. You as parents, we have a good opportunity. God has given us a good opportunity to mentor our children,
1: mm-hmm.
0: finding the time, being patient towards them, and well, you know, and part of the patience in terms of motivation for your own patient is by informing the children of your own mistakes,
2: mm-hmm.
0: of the patients, their grandparents, their grandparents demonstrated towards you,
1: mm-hmm.
0: and so they could have an appreciation that you are exercising patience. They themselves must exercise patience in the transmission of whatever they need to transmit in a form of a mentorship relationship.
1: Mm-hmm.
0: So it's important for us to appreciate that one of the reason for the fallouts in the family, the social fallout,
1: mm-hmm.
0: is the absence of mentorship.
2: Yes.
0: Parents might say, don't do this, don't go there,
2: mm-hmm.
0: no, etc. But they are not mentoring.
2: Yes, mm-hmm.
0: So that they are not coming alongside the children, okay, because they are not being patient. They're not making the time, are you with me?
1: Mm-hmm.
0: So that they could be consistent in bringing or taking the children along. And sometimes you find they only come into the relationship or say something when something negative happens,
1: mm-hmm.
0: rather than being proactive, rather as a mentor, finding out how they are doing in this particular development, this particular growth, etc., etc., etc. So we really need, as a society, we need to wake up and change the way we do things, because we are going to have a generation that we're going to lose a generation.
2: Yes.
0: Having said that, in terms of the generation, if you don't mind me talk about this here, parents need to also appreciate that the way they were mentored,
1: mm-hmm.
0: is not necessarily the same way they could mentor.
2: Okay. Mm-hmm.
0: And I think that's another issue.
1: Yeah.
0: Because especially if you're looking at Generation X,
1: mm-hmm.
0: and Gen Z.
2: Gen Z's.
0: You are having not just two generations, and the gaps can be bridged by knowledge of both generations.
1: Yes.
2: Yes.
0: Okay. What are the needs of this generation,
1: mm-hmm.
0: whether the needs are necessarily good or bad, follow what I'm saying,
1: mm-hmm.
0: but what are the things that they crave for? And so you have an appreciation of not just the appetite, but what is motivating the appetites,
1: mm-hmm.
0: and therefore how can we change that? I mean, we don't have that. Even sometimes us as pastors, we are trained in terms of developmental psychologies, etc. I mean, we know our stuff,
1: mm-hmm.
0: but are we actually engaging the generations based upon that knowledge,
1: mm-hmm.
0: or are we trying to acquire new knowledge, so to speak,
1: mm-hmm.
0: fresh knowledge that is relevant for this particular generation? I don't think so. I think it's possible that we are doing the same thing that we're talking about here tonight. We are trying to mentor them the
2: based
0: way
2: on.
0: We were mentored,
1: mm.
0: and it creates the generation gap,
2: yeah.
0: or it widens the gap,
1: mm-hmm.
0: a gap that ought not to have been there in the first place.
1: Mm.
0: It's just that the involvement is different, therefore the pool of experience will be different, but the principles and the goals remain the same.
1: Mm.
0: And that's why we need to focus on the goals, but we need to appreciate, hey, there's a need for some changes here in how I do things. And thank God for Google. So you don't have to go to any university, so to speak.
2: Yeah.
0: You could stay right in the comfort of your bedroom. And rather than scrolling here and there looking for things that make no sense, that is just for self-gratification, you can take some time and say, let me invest in myself so that I can be, I can be of great use to others. Well, after this break, we come back and we continue on Ray of Hope.
1: Mm-hmm.
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0: Welcome back again to Ray of Hope on ZDK 97.1 FM as we continue to unpack this topic of mentorship, the ripple effect of mentorship. We now want to look at what healthy mentorship looks like.
1: We
0: mentioned time, we mentioned patience and being consistent, but we now want to unpack what healthy mentorship look like.
1: Yes,
0: and the first point I want to point out, people don't grow from people they don't trust. So we want to unpack the idea of connection before correction. Well, where the mentor takes time to connect with this person. Similar to the point Bishop Motley was making. That we need to get into the world of the Gen Zs, know about them. So that connection is made, and now when the connection is made, there is room that you could correct. There is room you could pull them aside and say, hey, I noticed this and this problem here. Let's see how we could deal with this. And we're not saying that we're condoning wrongdoing, but we're saying there's a way you could connect with people that they will receive the correction when you give it to them.
1: You know, the scripture says there's a way that seemeth right to a man, but the end thereof is death. You know, so it's really important what you have just said. You're not condoning something, but you don't simply, you know, I'm looking for the word in a capricious way. Simply be either judgmental or try to correct, and when you have no connection with the person.
0: Making assumptions without getting some knowledge.
1: Today, for example, it was some minutes to 12, and I recognized that I received no phone calls. I'm saying, what? No text message, no WhatsApp message, and it is 12 o'clock. Something is wrong. And I expected two replies. And it's a good thing I did not jump to conclusion. You know, I did not, I wouldn't even say jump, because in this age, people don't jump anymore. Because you're using the internet. But I recognize the problem was with my internet. Because the way how the internet work, as you know, once you're within, if you're home, for example, or in your office, the data give priority to the office Wi-Fi or something like that, and that was the problem. But the office Wi-Fi was not, though it was on, it was not functioning. But the data Wi-Fi that from the data is recognizing its own. Apparently, it's not designed. It's not that smart to recognize it. It's on, but it's not saying. So as soon as something that said to me, just take it off, and as I took it off, just all these messages coming in. So the point I'm making here is one, not trying to correct, because I could have called, I'm waiting on you, you're supposed to, you know, get this info, but having this connection before, although it's not a perfect example, it speaks to that, because if you know the person, you could know how to assess the person in the first place. You can predict certain behavior with some degree of accuracy because you connect. One of the learning, a learning theory says, for a learning product to be successful, it must come from a peaceful environment. And so therefore, if there is an absence of trust, there's really an absence of peace. Because people are going to be treating each other with suspect. Yes, you're treating what I say with suspect, or you're treating situations suspiciously. So there is no peace to receive from the person, because you're going into that flight fight mode. You're in that mode. And so therefore, the idea of connecting with the person. Having said that, I want to just stay for me, for now, well, whether it's parents or anybody, you need to be aware that persons have different personalities. And as I said earlier, learning curves, or they learn differently. People have different interests, different agendas, yes? And people learn, although I said that I want to say differently, that people learn based upon where they are as it relates to age. There are certain psychological and mental, etc., development that go with that, right? Having said that, it sounds plenty, but going to Google University and asking some question, and I want to believe they're going to give you some simple answers, you can have an appreciation, and it's going to help you in your own growth and development, as it relates to where this person is, so you can have an idea where to start or how to start. That's where the connection is. The other way you can connect is simply by, how are you? What are your interests in life? You know, how could you help you? And just having just normal conversations before you try to correct. So you have an appreciation why the person is doing what they are doing in the first place.
2: I think there's also an aspect too, where, you know, Bible talks about speaking the truth in love,
1: right?
2: When it comes to correction, there's something about correction that, you know, can really never really a pleasant thing, but when it comes from, like you said, an environment of peace, from somebody who you know without a shadow of a doubt loves you, you can receive it, because you know that, okay, this feels unpleasant, but I know this person has my best interest. So I think that as a mentor, you have to have I was going to say more like an account of love.
0: Okay.
2: You know, so which, when it comes to that time where you have to correct something, you know, that there is an account that could be drawn from. Like, this person knows that, no, based on my interactions with this person, this person loves me. And, you know, and I think there's also, it also says too that as a mentor, you also have to intentionally look for opportunities to demonstrate your love and your care and your interest. You know, otherwise you would have an account that's empty. You know, and you won't have that ability to correct the person, or you lose the person when you correct them.
1: And I think it could come across as you as trying to moralize the situation rather than showing genuine interest in the person's growth and development. So you are only criticizing, or you are speaking to it because it might, for you, it's an immoral act without actually connecting with the person. And if you are connected with the person also, you can remind the person, because you're going to have the knowledge of why the person is doing, where the person wants to go, and you could remind the person, hey, you remember you say you want to do this, this is where you want to go, because you have connected with the person.
0: Also, people open up to you when they trust you. When they feel loved and appreciated. It's easier to open up than just someone who just come and say, hey, do this, do that, do that. And it's like, who are you? You know, so it's really important to build that connection.
1: Who are you? And you know, we saw that in scripture sometimes. I'm trying to remember the king. The king asked the prophet, who made you my counselor?
2: That's his. Hey,
1: Who made you my counselor? The king was saying, man, you're not, there's no connection here.
2: I don't know
1: there's
2: you.
1: There's no connection. So you're saying here that there's need for connection before correction.
0: Yes.
1: And so before you correct it, that's generally speaking, regardless of the place of the relationship, the mentor-mentee relationship, if you're going to correct, make some connection.
0: Yeah.
1: You know,
0: yeah.
1: ask the person how he or she is and stuff like that. You could be hypothetical and stuff like that, because so that you have a better context, not just for the correction, but for the infringement that took place. And so you could understand, as you said earlier, Pastor Gilbert, you're not condoning something, but at least you can show understanding, because there is a connection with that there.
0: And that brings me to the second point, which speaks about being present. Presence over perfection. And when we say that, we mean you know, you could be present but you're not present, right? You're there, but the person cannot even feel. For example, you're speaking to the person, or the person is speaking to you, and you're scrolling through your phone and doing other stuff. So there's not that level of respect to say that you really care, you know. But when you show that you're present, you're actually connecting with them, all attention, whether you're looking at them or you. So we also want to highlight the importance of being present in your mentee's life, being there for them, knowing what is happening. So if the person is a footballer and they have a football game coming up, if you could probably go, or you could just find out, how was the game? All these things builds connection.
2: I think in the family setting, this tends to be an issue.
0: Yes.
2: Where because we are...
0: social media.
2: Social media, and just because we're around each other, again, there's no intentionality in really trying to find out. I mean, I'm thinking of myself as a father, and in relation to my sons, like when I get home, you know, there has to be an intention to ask my son, how was school today? You know, what did you do? They take an interest, you know. I could just come home and say, hey, get me a cup of water, you know, and I'm there, I'm present, but I'm not necessarily present in a particular way, you know. So I think it's important what you just mentioned, especially for the family situation.
1: But also, you could just, I mean, you could come home and say, how was the day? And you continue on business. You're not really present. You're not present. One of the, one of the ideas behind being present, is how you listen. And you said that in terms of you're talking and you're on a phone, as they're distracted, you're trying to multitask. But that's again is another area, and I guess people may feel mentoring is really a laborious process when we talk about this, but it only shows how far we have been removed from social factors or social skills that we ought to have. That is how we listen. If you're listening, there's a right way to listen. And the thing is that when we are on the receiving end, we want to be listened. I'm talking to you and you're looking away. You understand? I'm talking to you, but you're doing something else. And this kind of thing. I mean, in a casual conversation, you don't have a problem with the person multitask. But when you talk about mentorship, in terms of the impartation and the encouragement, you have to be present. So how you listen, you're paying attention to what the person says. You ask him for clarity to ensure that you all are on the same page, etc., etc. You're repeating and you're getting your emotions involved in it. That's, listen to me, that is something else. You're functioning with empathy. Okay? Empathy, are you using your own emotions to be able to motivate, to encourage, to impart, or what have you? So you are actually present. And we see this sometimes in churches where people come, they could be singing and they're absolutely not there. Their minds are not there. And it could happen to us as preachers too. Yes? Mm. As preachers. Yeah? Let's take the break. Yes? And come back after the break.
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0: Welcome back to Ray of Hope on ZDK Liberty Radio. We have been talking about mentorship. And just before we went on break, we're talking about presence over perfection, you know, and the importance of being present. You know, one of the things Bishop was talking about was engaging in, you know, when you're with somebody, you engage completely, you know, mind everything, like rather than being distracted with media, social media, or multitasking, you're fully engaged in a conversation. You're listening intently with the whole of your being, you know. And wow. I wanted to say that it's interesting because when God is talking about, you know, transforming us, he expects us to fully engage with him. So as you was talking, I was thinking about, you know, the verse that says, you know, love the Lord with all your heart, with all your mind, all your strength, all your, it's like the whole being. So I think too, when we're relating with people and we're trying to impart or transform, we need to engage the whole human being. You can't just, okay, I'm listening, but I'm also doing something else. You miss out on something.
1: And that, because mentorship is a social task.
0: Yes.
1: You are dealing with people, and therefore people skills are imperative. And when we talk about, and hence we talk about acquisition of some of those skills, and we can acquire those skills. By the way, acquiring those skills also help us to be improved. It improves our lives. It improves our communicational skills. Generally, it just improves our social skills. Okay, so But that's what it is. It is a social construct. It's not merely a moral construct. It's not a skill construct per se. Although it might, although it involves all of those factors. Because when you talk about things such as patience, talk about time, you talk about consistency, you are talking about, you are on the social level here. You are on the social level here. So the idea of mentorship, on one hand, is not necessary for every and everybody in terms of from a formal standpoint, but I believe, and we believe, every single person, every mature adult can mentor. That's, and we insist that you simply may need to acquire the skills. And I think you owe it, we owe it to society, by the way, generally, we owe it to society to mentor the next generation. And not even just the next generation, even our own generation. There are persons who are not where we are, but they can acquire the skills, okay, as we have, not necessarily to the same degree, if we provide the type of mentorship necessary for them. So we have to come to a place where we take time off, say, hey, we need to do this. Again, we are talking about the need for connection before correction, and presence before what?
2: Perfection.
1: Before perfection. Your presence must be felt in every aspect of the person's life, by checking in on the person, by being present at certain, where the person, you know, activities that the person like, showing up, ensuring, checking up on the person, you know, what they're doing, how they're doing, how they did today, blah blah blah, etc. etc. Your presence must be felt in terms of how you listen. They are paying attention to the person and make, you know, clarifying and stuff like that. And when we talk about perfection, we're talking about, again, this is, it's a concept of correction. In other words, do not look for the person to be complete, to be effective and efficient, without you first of all being present. And your presence also enables you, because it provides an opportunity for you to give the kind of correction. You know, somebody said, have you ever, somebody said, but you weren't there, mommy, you weren't there. You're telling me that I should have done this, and I've said that. You weren't there. You know, there's a calypso that says, who in the kitchen feels the heat? Feels the heat. You got to be present. And let's look at Jesus Christ said. Mm-hmm. The scripture says, he was touched by the feelings of our infirmities. And he said, it is on that basis he's able to succor us. That's deep. Mm-hmm. He's able to do that because he's present.
2: Yeah, he was there.
1: He's present. Mm. Oh, that's crazy.
2: Very present.
1: We really need to do. We need to deal with that. And, you know, like one of the things I'm looking at from a denomination standpoint is prison visitation.
2: Yes.
1: And at the mental hospital. Mm-hmm. Again, it's easy to condemn prisoners. Mm-hmm. It's easy to condemn persons who are prostitutes. And hey, some people might be saying, but am I not saved? Yes, I'm fully saved. It's easy to condemn them. We still talk about mentorship here.
2: Yep. Yeah. Yep.
1: Still talk about mentorship. We're talking about how do we simply help these people to be morally sound?
2: Yes.
1: How do we help them to exercise the type of wisdom and knowledge?
2: Yeah.
1: Or how we mentorship can acquire that, not just telling them information, but being present, being able to function with empathy. Sometimes when you hear some women tell you about what they have to do simply to find food for the children. Come on. Yeah. You can't just stop, do that. Don't work there. Don't do this. It's easy said than done. Because we are not present.
0: Mm.
1: So you're not able to mentor. You want them to do certain things and you're telling them what to do and how to do it. But I'm saying, you're not in my world.
0: You are not in my world.
1: So we got to understand that aspect of mentorship. Yes.
0: Mm.
1: The next one is.
2: But even before we move on to the next one, I just wanted to add to being present is also sometimes you have to listen and not say anything. Sometimes persons need that listening ear. Sometimes as mentors being experienced before the mentee start talking, you say, okay, do this, do that. All the mentees looking for, you know,
1: perfection. You're looking for perfection.
2: And the mentee just wants somebody that they could just speak.
1: Yes, vent. They want to just vent.
2: And when we take the time to listen, then we might be able to give a better, make a better synopsis. Sometimes the listening, it just, you sit down and you let them talk, you let them express, and you gather your intel, and then you do what you need to do. So I wanted to add that point there.
1: That's really deep. It's like you, like a sounding board. And interestingly, at times, they are able to see the errors to make the type of necessary correction. They're able to actually, you know, contextualize what you have been saying to them and see where, you know, how they could fit in, what needs to fit in. And the mere fact you did not judge them it motivates them to do better, etc., etc. So that aspect of listening is very, very, very important. Very important in terms of presence.
0: I guess we're saying too that the mentor does not always have to be quick to correct.
1: Yes.
0: There are cases where sometimes you just hand back and just you observe.
1: Yes. So we're talking about that idea of perfection. You want your presence is perfection is that's the end goal.
2: Yes.
1: But it takes presence. Presence as a channel to the perfection. You know what I'm saying to you? It's almost you doing it. Let them see it and think. You know, something happened recently, and somebody said to me, and this is happening in the church, and a member said to me after, I was so pleased. And by the way, interesting, he's a member that I'm mentoring. Said to me, I was pleased. Not pleased. I observe how you handle that situation. You are quiet and you are calm. So now, when I say to the mentee, okay, to be quiet and calm, I would have demonstrated, by the way, so they see what it is, how to be quiet and to be calm, even in an atrocious situation. Yeah, gentlemen, it is 7:56, and I think we need to wrap it up. We need to wrap it up and shout out those who are listening to us. We don't have Mrs. York here tonight. She's listening. We have, you know, Sandra Samuel also listening in. We have other individuals that are logging and listening. We are really grateful to always have you. Again, you can have your comments on Facebook and even topics you would like us to look at. Mm-hmm. Our intention is to address, you know, a wide cross-section of topics in the context from a creationist standpoint. Mm. And to do it in a way at least everybody can understand. Sometimes we may be technical, so it's when we have to be, and sometimes we're just talking. And the idea is to stir you up. We want to provide a sense of hope, let you know that you can do it. All is not lost. We can go where we need to go for the honor and glory of God. Your life can change, your life can improve, and whatever we can do to assist, that's what we're talking about, how we are going to do that. So that's our intention in these sessions here. Yeah. We are going to develop it, the program, as we go along, and we really thank ZDK. Again, we just cannot thank ZDK for these opportunities afforded to us, and it's one of the reasons we pray that the Lord continue to bless